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0: It's a pleasure to have with us John Husted. He's running for the Senate in Ohio against a radical left-winger who always pretends to be a moderate. I know him well, Sherrod Brown. I call him Sherrod Brown because, in my view, he's a complete phony. How are you, sir?
1: I'm doing great. Thanks for having me on the show.
0: You got it. So give the nation a little bit of your background, if you would.
1: Well, look, I got appointed to the Senate when J.D. Vance became vice president. So I was lieutenant governor of Ohio, and then Governor DeWine and President Trump were looking for somebody that they could agree on to be appointed to J.D.'s seat, and that was me. And so I gladly accepted the role to serve as a U.S. senator, but now I've got to run to keep the seat. I'm one of the seats that are going to determine whether we keep the Senate majority or not. But look, I'm an Ohio guy, even though I was born in Detroit, Michigan. I started out life in a foster home there, was blessed to be adopted, and grew up in rural Ohio, and just love my state, love my country, and I'm proud to serve.
0: Mm-hmm. And this is a very, very important race because Brown is not a moderate, is he?
1: No. He was elected in 1974. He's been in public office for 52 years. The only jobs he's ever had is an elected official and a professor, okay? And I go around Ohio, and I ask this question. He was in Washington for 32 years. Can you name a single thing that he did to make your life better? And it's just laughter, chuckles, blank stares, because he's done nothing to make people's lives better.
0: And yet he runs, as I recollect, as the people's candidate for the working people. We've heard this before, as the union guy and all the rest, and he gets all their support. And are you able to keep up money-wise with him?
1: We flipped some of that.
0: Oh, good.
1: We flipped some of that. We have more, he lost, by the way, for your listeners, he lost 2 years ago to Bernie Moreno by 200,000 votes, but it's a different election cycle because we're in a midterm, different turnout model, much closer in this cycle. But we flipped labor unions. The Fraternal Order of Police always endorsed Sherrod Brown his entire career, endorsed me this time. Building and construction trades, several of them we flipped. We have sheriffs and law enforcement officials. One of them who actually did a commercial for Sherrod Brown the last time, who's flipped and endorsed me this time.
0: Wow.
1: So people, they figured him out. They know it's all phony. He says he cares about working people, but he voted to let China in the World Trade Organization and shipped our jobs to China. He closed 23 power plants in the state of Ohio.
0: Wow.
1: We used to be a net electricity exporter. Now we're an importer because he and the radical climate change crowd worked to close 23 power plants in Ohio. And now we have to pay higher electricity prices because of that. I could go on. He was part of the open border crowd, right? Said that Republicans were making up the crisis at the border. That led to, an invasion of our country from people illegal, and illegal aliens, and then he did sanctuary cities and sanctuary states, all that kind of stuff, voted to support that all the time, sending your tax dollars to illegals for health care and Social Security and all those kinds of things. People in Ohio figured him out. They don't want this guy. And there's a lot of reasons, because he's done more to harm them than he's done to help them.
0: By the way, just as a side coming, you sound almost too nice to be a politician, by the way. Very nice man you sound like to me. Now, let me ask you this. Or a conservative talk radio host, for that matter. Let me ask you this. The polls show him with a bit of a lead. Is that correct? And can you catch him and defeat him, obviously, is the question.
1: So, we look at polls all the time. They're all within the margin of error. The last poll I saw had us tied with him 46-46. It's a tough election. There's no doubt, but that's okay. Like, doing important things in life should be tough. I don't expect easy things. No one's ever given me anything in life. I've had to fight for everything I've gotten, and I don't expect to do anything else other than fight hard and win because there's so much at stake. And remember, like in Ohio, this is, I'm sorry, I'm a football guy. I played college football, but this is like.
0: No, that's a big deal to me.
1: Of an away game.
0: Yes. Huh? That's a big deal to me. I'm a football, not play it, watch it. I'm a stands guy, but I like it.
1: Yeah. But it's, you know, people are just getting back from their August vacations. They're putting their kids in school. They're focused on Friday Night Football. They're not thinking about November elections in August. And if you look at the polling data, when Bernie Moreno beat Sherrod Brown 2 years ago in a much better environment than I'm running in, he was down by anywhere from 5 to 7 points the whole summer. When J.D. Vance ran before that, he was down in the summer. You got to run the campaign. Like, this is you can't figure out at halftime who's going to win the game, particularly if the game's tied, okay? Mm-hmm. And that's where we are right now. It's a matter of who plays the best game in the second half. That's what September and October will be in the way to November. I'm ready for the fight. I'm energized for it. There's so much at stake, the country, freedom. Mm-hmm. I mean, the Democratic Socialists are taking over the Democratic Party. They want to seize your capital. They want to seize the means of production. They want to make you less free, and they want to take over more control of your money and your time and your treasure. And that's worth fighting for. I don't mind a tough fight.
0: And I'm reminded in what you say here, you're so right, because Reagan was behind Carter in September of 1980. And of course, he slaughtered him when the race was over. Let me ask you something. Does it help you or hurt you if I endorse you?
1: I take endorsements from anybody who wants to endorse me.
0: Anybody?
2: Well,
1: when particularly you. Look, I want your, look, the people who listen to your show in Ohio, they need to be motivated. Because, look, I'll tell you, you know, when the border invasion was occurring, people were outraged, right? When men were playing women's sports, when transgender surgeries were being done on minors, people were outraged, and they got out there and they voted for Donald Trump. And then President gets in there and he stops the invasion at the border. He starts deporting people who were here illegally. He cracks down on all of this nonsense. And then people are like, well, yeah, we fixed it. Well, it can flip right back in the other direction just as simply if we don't continue to fight the good fight.
0: Mm-hmm. All right. Well, I'm going to endorse you because I think your race is crucially important. And I know who Sherrod Brown is, and I know what he's done in the past. He is a leader of the hard left. He was like quasi-DSA before there was a DSA. If people want to help you, sir, where do they go?
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0: All right, sir. Good luck. Whole country is rooting for you. We'll be right back.
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0: wiping out thousands of jobs a month, and we're still massively importing foreigners into our economy. The reason the economy looks good but feels bad is because the economy sucks. Oh, it's fine if you have a bunch of stock in Microsoft. Totally fine. By the way, I have no idea if Microsoft might be down today or something, but you know what I mean. 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

0: members of the wealthy Ohio family are dead. 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
0: 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Legend says he stalks Griffith Park in Los Angeles and is responsible for dozens of missing persons. 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

0: that's not the main thing intelligence services have done throughout history. The main thing they've done throughout history is manipulate public opinion in whatever area they're focused on, manipulate public opinion to influence the people of that place unknowingly. They don't want to advertise this. They want to influence the people in that place to do something they want done. What's that look like? Little example, rough example, not going to go into a bunch of details on it. I've talked about it before, so it doesn't matter. But let's just say I'm the Central Intelligence Agency and a government takes over a country in Africa that we don't like. Now, why wouldn't we like it? Could be a variety of reasons. Maybe we were mining a resource there and this new government has said, America, you don't get to mine the resource. Whatever the reason is, it's not important. Now, do you think the CIA from there is going to send in James Bond with an exploding pen and a car that shoots machine guns out of its headlights? Or do you think they're going to spend some money, identify potential leaders of a revolution, fund them every way they can, organize them, provide them the things they need to have an uprising of some kind to overthrow the government that is hostile to my interests? Intelligence agencies now and always, I mean, Genghis Khan did this, now and always, intelligence agencies influence public opinion and the public doesn't know it and they don't know what's happening. So let me drive it home even more. This goes well beyond intelligence agencies. Private companies do this. Honestly, some of it we can see with our own eyes. When's the last time you saw an ad for Pepsi or Coca-Cola? What do you think they're doing? What do you think they're doing? Competing with each other. They're trying to get in your eyes and ears and influence you the next time you're in the gas station and you're standing in the soda aisle. Which one do I buy? That's what they're trying to do. It's private companies. It's foreign governments. It's all kinds of people at all times are after you for one reason or another. They're trying to influence you. They have influenced you and they have influenced me. You know, I have this stupid job where I talk on the radio for 3 hours a day. And I'm glad you like the show, by the way, but I have this job where I talk on the radio for 3 hours a day and I try to find the things that I'm passionate about and hope I don't bore you to tears with it. Right. That's kind of the goal. Things I'm passionate about, but hope I don't bore you to tears with it. Make your day a little bit better. That's the goal. And what did we just cross, Chris? 8 years? 8 years. 8 years we've been doing radio. Do you think there have been days I have come on the air and I have discussed an issue that maybe was put into my eyes and ears by a company, a foreign government, somebody? Maybe something, a video, a headline caught my eye and I got hot on the whole thing. And then after I got hot on the whole thing, I sat down here and talked to you about it. Do you think in 8 years that's happened? Oh, I guarantee that's happened. My point in all this is this. There is no stopping this stuff ever. I mean, we talked about foreign governments. People are big on this now, especially in America, because we're really against really all foreign involvement. As our economy has gone to crap, we're against foreign involvement. And so in America, we don't want to think, wait a minute, are the Chinese, are they influencing this? Is Mexico influencing this? Is it Qatar? Is it Israel? Is it France? Is it Britain? Is there a foreign country influencing this? We should stop that. So what do? We pass laws that say, hey, look, France, you're not allowed to just take out TV commercials on the NFL game that's coming up this Sunday and do some kind of pro-French thing. But France just says, okay, I won't. And they do what I said yesterday. They just go to a PR firm, Chris and Chris, and say, hey, we want you to do an ad campaign that's pro-France. They pay Chris. Chris buys the ads. Wham, bam, it's done. There will never be an end to the people who are trying to influence you. And now, because of social media, we're more susceptible to it. Doesn't mean social media is all evil, and it doesn't mean I'm telling you to never get on social media. I'd be a total hypocrite if I did that. I'm on Twitter. I tweet several times a day. I'm not telling you to not do it. But I am telling you this, I'm becoming more and more aware of it myself. Be wary when there is a narrative of any kind that revs up. And once narratives start, there will be counter narratives set up. Let's say you're right. Let's say this email's right and Flock is out there and they're trying to really promote themselves. But then a competitor of Flock, they decided to sink $20 million into the market and buy some online opinions. And now they're trying to make you anti-Flock. But then Flock will then in turn spend more money. And soon you think you just logged on to Facebook. You just logged on to a war. You just walked out into the middle of a battlefield, an information battlefield, and you just wanted to see some puppy videos. My point is we just have to be aware of it, right? We just have to be aware of it. All right, let's talk about the world of make-believe. Maybe we'll do a couple emails and we'll talk about the world of make-believe, courtesy of Gavin Newsom, George Soros, and so many other things. Before we do that, you know what else is make-believe? That your online information is safe and secure. That's a total lie. And we think that it will be safe and secure because when we log on to one of these major websites to buy something, we put in our name and address and credit card information. We all lie to ourselves. I do it. We think to ourselves, well, they're going to lock all this information down. Nobody's ever going to be able to access this information I just put in there. 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We'll be back. What, Chris? We can make jokes. It's fine.
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0: Jesse Kelly Show on a wonderful Thursday. If you miss any part of the show, you can download it. iHeart, Spotify, iTunes. Gavin Newsom claims he, quote, didn't even know about the 5,000 bottle wine cellar at his $7.5 million home. They just lie all the time. It's like breathing for them. You just lie. And remember, they're comfortable with that because they don't share your moral framework at all. At all. For them, lies are necessary to move the revolution forward. Hey, Jesse, my sons and I ventured off to Yankee Stadium Wednesday night to attend the Yankees-Astros game. Yes, my tickets were for that game. You know, that's rude. But my youngest son tried to convince me that yesterday was Thursday. I spent $640, and even though we had a good time, my concern and question to you is about the escalating costs for everything. Do you think Republicans will be wiped out this November election? All right, so this is something that I had mentioned something similar earlier in the show when we were talking about, hey, why does the economy look good but it feels bad? This is something that we've discussed before, and you can go look up articles on this, but it's evident. Consumer spending, they always track consumer spending. Well, consumer spending has remained fairly consistent over the last few years. Now, that doesn't make sense. How could that possibly be when the prices of everything have gone up? How could we get roughly the same amount of consumer spending if the prices of everything have gone up and you can't afford the things you used to be able to afford? Well, it's not complicated. There's really two answers to it. The first answer is people are burying themselves in credit card debt, trying to afford to live the life they used to be able to live before we shut down an economy for a chest cold. That's why we have record credit card debt. You used to... I'm not talking about a Yankee game. I've never been to a Yankee game, so I can't say, but let's just say for the sake of argument, maybe 10 years ago, you could grab your two sons and take them to Yankee Stadium, and maybe, look, you don't have to sit right by the field, but you got decent seats, and of course you're going to get a hot dog at the game and a beer at the game, and life is good, and maybe you and your two sons could go do all that for $200. 150, 200 bucks. Now you take them and it's $640. That's awful. So I said there are two reasons. The first one is people are burying themselves in credit card debt. The second reason consumer spending has remained relatively the same is wealthy people, people who are well off, are still spending money on these things. Now, overall, again, this is another one of those examples of overall, you look at the economy and you see consumer spending's remaining the same. You may think that's great, but no, it's not great if all the consumer spending is only focused on the most wealthy among us. And I'm not trying to sound like Bernie Sanders. This is not a wealth envy thing at all. But if a normal guy working a normal job can't throw his two sons in the car and take them to a Yankee game because it costs $640, I think that sucks. I think it sucks. I hate it. I hate that normal people are getting priced out of doing normal things. I told you that story a few days ago about my buddy. Years they have driven down from New Jersey to the beach, and they have rented a house. They rent a house for a week. Family comes in, they rent a house for a week, and he's not an extravagant person. He doesn't have a lot of money, but he has a decent job where they're making sandwiches at the house and stuff like that. It's not something nice like Red Lobster every night. So he's staying in, right? And they didn't go this year. It's too much. They can't afford it. Now, there may be wealthy people who have rented enough houses in that community that weekend that it still looks like consumer spending's up, but middle-class people should be able to have middle-class things, too. Now, it's one thing when you're young and poor. Most of us have been young and poor at one point in time. I went without food for a couple days. So most of us have been young and poor at some point in time. So that's one thing. I'm not saying when you're young and poor and you haven't eaten, you should be able to go to a Yankee game. No, that's not how life works. But if you have a solid job, maybe even the wife works, couple kids, you should be able to take them down to the beach for the weekend. Doesn't mean you have to go to Barbados, but you can take them down to Virginia Beach for the weekend. Take them down to San Diego Beach for the weekend, wherever it may be. And if you're priced out of that, it creates a lot of anger and resentment and fear. And that's why, I mean, I read it. Headline, affordability trumps all other issues in the midterm battleground states. All other issues. Immigration, energy, healthcare, crime, education, national security, they were all dwarfed. Why were they dwarfed? Because when you can't take your kids to a Yankee game, when you can't take them down to the beach for the weekend, honestly, even crime doesn't stress you out as much. National security, never even crosses your mind. Foreign policy, well, what about this country or that? But never even crosses your mind when you're sitting there at home and you're thinking, man, we can't even go out to Applebee's on a Friday night. I like Applebee's, but it's not exactly extravagant, right? You're sitting there at home and you're thinking, we seriously can't afford Applebee's? You don't want to hear about anything else. So that's, anyway, that's my concern. All right. Let's talk about this on that subject. Let's talk about this Lake of Ontario, Lake of America thing. Hang on. Find myself further and further from my home. 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
3: Scattered rain showers and some thunderstorms will move through over the weekend. For tonight, partly cloudy with a low of 57. Tomorrow, mostly sunny and a high of 79. On Saturday, cloudy, some scattered showers, and 78. From Fox 11, your station for severe weather coverage, I'm meteorologist Patrick Powell for 1330 and 101.5 WHBL.

0: Everybody's like, aha, it should be Gulf of America. Screw Mexico. But when people can't afford burger, the Iran war now sits at 60-30 disapproval approval. People don't want to hear about the Lake of America now. And I know it's not going to, just a bit of advice, that's just not something that's going to stop. Or that's going to help us in November. That's what I'm trying to say. Jesse, I'm not that big on sentimentality. Is that how you say that word, Chris? Being sentimental. I'm going to edit the email a little bit. Though I'm trying to get a little better, and I'm big on symbolism. On this one, though, I ignore Trump. I didn't lower my flag half-staff for Lindsey Graham. I'm not going to lower my flag half-staff for Dolly Parton. Such a thing should be reserved for truly significant observances of all Americans and not a popularity check. It's the anniversary of the Afghanistan withdrawal disaster and all those deaths, and insulting the service and deaths of thousands over 20 years for nothing. I'd much rather lower my flag for that, but it would already be down for Dolly Parton. What are your thoughts on the history, symbolism, and authority for lowering the flag to half staff? He said, thank you. It said I can say his name. Well, I have a lot of thoughts on this kind of thing. First of all, symbolism. Like naming warships. Of course, because Democrats are soulless, degenerate monsters, they took a Navy ship and they named it after Harvey Milk, a gay activist, just to try to appeal to the gay community. Okay, that's bad, right? You know what else is bad? Naming a warship after any politician, if they didn't serve. Warships, military bases, should be named exclusively after the heroes of this country. Heroes who have served in combat. Lindsey Graham's actually a good example of this. Now, I realize Lindsey Graham was in the Air Force Reserves for a long time, but Lindsey Graham dies, and we immediately name an Air Force base after Lindsey Graham. Why? Because he existed in the Senate for a long time? Now, I understand you exist in the Senate for a long time. You're probably going to get the flag at half staff. I may not love that, depending on who died, but I understand that's the way that thing's going to go. But I am actually really big on symbolism. I'm not very sentimental myself, but I'm big on symbolism. This is a huge reason why we do Medal of Honor Monday. I am a big believer in this when it comes to the psychology of a nation and the influence on the young people of a nation. Who we hold up matters a lot. Who we honor. Who gets a statue. Who gets a base named after them. Who gets a ship named after them. It matters a lot. No, I don't care that you were Secretary of State. We're not naming crap after you. Go retire. No, that's not how that works. I agree. And look, I didn't say anything about Dolly Parton because I never say anything about dead celebrities. I've never done that on the show. It doesn't matter to me. I just don't get sentimental about people I didn't know. It doesn't stir me in any way. So I don't want to come on the show ever and lie to you. You know, I may be authentically bad, but at least it's authentic. I don't want to come on here and act like, oh, devastated today. We lost Dolly. Maybe you are devastated. Certainly all the Tennessee listeners, it may have hit a little close to home. From what I understand, she was a wonderful, charitable human being. Nothing bad against her at all, but I'm not moved by it. So I'm not going to sit and pretend like you should be moved by it or act like I'm moved by it. I'm not saying that at all. And yeah, to be honest with you, I don't like lowering the flag's half staff for a dead country singer. And I like Dolly Parton's music, by the way. Yeah, Chris, she's got some good stuff. Have you never listened to anything from Dolly Parton, Chris? Are you serious? That's what I said, Parton. Chris is upset by how I'm saying her last name. Chris Parton. Is that better? There. All right, you know, I went to community college, Chris. You can't hold me to a higher standard. All right. There is a shocking study out there. Hang on.
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13: 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Now he's facing his biggest battle, for more time. For 70 years, Muscular Dystrophy Association has been helping people live longer and

0: as it relates to the Jewish community as forcefully as I can, and I will continue to do that.
1: Yes, but in your original statement, he was not addressed by name. That's why I was raising the question. Leader Jeffries, you want to give me a final thought before I let you go? And we're grateful to you for joining us.
2: I am so enjoying this. I'm so enjoying it. And I know that in the end, it's going to be bad for the country. But I am so enjoying it because Democrats are 100% responsible for this. Once Democrats set aside the American people, once they made the decision to set aside America itself and just favor burning the country down and foreigners, they made the rise of these DSA types inevitable. It's inevitable. And the DSA types were always going to eat the other Democrats, always, because they're the most committed and the most violent. Sadly, we have violent people everywhere in this society now. More than we've ever had before. We have those people in this society because Democrats open up the jails and because Democrats bring in as many foreigners as humanly possible. I don't have to tell you, every day you wake up, you find another rapist, murderer, thief, drug dealer from El Salvador in your neighborhood. 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Who's looking out for your home? Who? I need somebody looking out for my home and my family at all times. And by the way, you know what I don't need? 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Boom, live agent is notified, 911 called, before he kicks in your front door and holds your wife at knife point. You want 60% off? 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All right? All right. Semper Fi, Jesse. Probably the defining work on Peleliu, that's that wonderful, horrible battle in the Pacific, but fascinating battle. Probably the defining work on Peleliu is the short memoir, Coral Comes High, by George P. Hunt, who was Company K's commander during the invasion and won a Navy Cross for his actions on Peleliu. The book was first published in 1946. It's only 127 pages in the 4x7-inch format. Since I read it as a teenager almost six decades ago, I don't remember any of the other details other than it was a bloodbath and ultimately futile. Like the show, says he's Air Force retired. He said, P.S., I hope you don't mind the use of Semper Fi as a greeting. I use it out of respect for your service. Why would I ever mind that? For the civilian types of people who don't know, Semper Fi is short for Semper Fidelis. It is a Marine Corps motto that means always faithful. That's what it means, always faithful. So it's very, very common for Marines and other services, right, to say Semper Fi, Semper Fi. In the Marine Corps, it's really that's very much a Marine Corps thing. Semper Fi, Semper Fi. It'll get shortened to Semper. Speaking of shortened, this is a headline. A gas station for farts. This Georgia teacher says it's a classroom win-win. The fart corner gives students a place to pass gas without leaving class and helps normalize a very normal bodily function. I didn't even have to look to know that this teacher was a woman. Because that's such a woman thing to do. And you know why I know it's a woman thing to do? When you are a young boy, teenage boy, let's be honest, even a married man, there's not much in life that will give you a real, genuine belly laugh like unleashing the fury somewhere in public and having it affect other people. You want that to happen. That's not an unfortunate thing. If you look, I know ladies are mad right now and they're cringing, and I understand that, but every single dude listening to me is laughing and nodding his head and knows exactly what I'm talking about. Every dude did that in class once, at least once, just for fun, just to get the reaction of all the girls. Oh, you're so disgusting. Who did that? Lots of dudes, not saying me, but lots of dudes, they do this on airplanes. They think it's funny. Dudes think it's funny. They don't want to go sit in the corner. I don't want to sit in the corner. If I'm a high school kid, I want to sit by you. We have one segment left. Hang on.
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4: Executive order blocked again. I'm Sue Guzman, Fox News. The Trump administration's planned restrictions on mail-in ballots for the midterms is once again on hold.
5: For the second time, a federal judge in Massachusetts has blocked President Trump's executive order designed to limit mail-in voting. In a ruling Thursday night, Judge Indira Talwani established a 14-day hold on that executive order. Monday, the Supreme Court had lifted her original hold, determining the legal challenges filed against the executive order had been done so prematurely before the order's rules were established. The Postal Service now says it won't deliver mail-in ballots unless, as the executive order dictates, states provide a list of voters who should receive them and format the envelopes a certain way. In her latest ruling, Judge Talwani wrote, "There's not enough time before the midterms to implement the changes the administration is seeking." Kevin Uresky, Fox News.
4: With the U.S.-Canada trade war in full swing, President Trump has signed an executive order renaming one of the Great Lakes. Here's Fox's Alexandria Hoff.
6: We have a Gulf and we have a lake. Now all we need is an ocean.
7: The U.S.-Canada trade standoff prompts a new revision for mapmakers. President Trump signing an executive order renaming Lake Ontario Lake America, effective immediately.
6: Canada's been ripping us off for a long time on trade.
7: Jointly owned by both nations, the White House argues the deepest parts of the lake's waters lie within United States territory.
4: Well, Prime Minister Mark Carney says Canadians will continue to call the body of water Lake Ontario, adding the name is 400 years old, preceding Canada and the U.S. And tropical storms Carina and Lowell have formed in the Pacific Ocean. National Hurricane Center says both are expected to become hurricanes, but are far from land. Meanwhile, tropical storm Dolly has formed in the Atlantic and could bring heavy rain to the Caribbean. 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
3: 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Just click listen, then swipe right and hear the latest news updates on your time. 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
4: Lindsay Clancy's fate is now in a Massachusetts jury's hands. Clancy facing life in prison without the possibility of parole.
7: After weeks of emotional witness testimony, a jury of 9 women and 3 men will determine if Lindsay Clancy is guilty of 3 counts of first-degree murder. The 36-year-old admits to strangling her 3 young kids, ages 5, 3, and 8 months in 2023, before throwing herself from a second-floor window in a suicide attempt. But she's pleaded not guilty to the charges, with the defense arguing she was experiencing postpartum psychosis and should not be held criminally responsible. Clancy's attorney telling the court lousy medical care and over-medication made her condition worse. Prosecutors allege she planned the killings, arguing Clancy waited until her ex-husband left the home and that she knew right from wrong. Kristen Goodwin, Fox News.
4: Clancy will be sent to a state psychiatric hospital if found not criminally responsible, or life in prison without the possibility of parole if she's convicted of first-degree murder. The death toll has now jumped to 469 in Nepal, and more than 1,000 people are still missing after a wall of water and mud swept through communities along the Nepal-Tibet border. President Trump offering help with the recovery.
6: We are sending aid, and we've spoken to the leadership, and we let them know anything they want we'll have.
4: Experts say it's still too early to know for sure. Several dozens of the missing are Americans. Several hundred foreigners were visiting at the time as well. The UN says it has ordered the release of $2 million to help with medical care, shelter, and water. A passenger jet, a Marine One, departed simultaneously at Reagan National Airport earlier this month after air traffic controllers missed standard departure warnings for the helicopter. And a backup communication plan between controllers and president's pilots also failed. That's according to a new NTSB preliminary report. Officials also stressed President Trump was never in any danger. I'm Sue Guzman. This is Fox News.
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14: Some scattered rain showers and a few thunderstorms are likely over the weekend. For tonight, partly cloudy and a low of 57. Tomorrow, mostly sunny and 79. On Saturday, some scattered rain showers and 78. From Fox 11, your station for severe weather coverage, I'm meteorologist Patrick Powell for 1330 and 101.5 WHBL.
15: This is Lee Habib, and this is Our American Stories. And we tell stories about everything here on this show, including your story. 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They're some of our favorites. And now, a story about a lady who curates a very specific kind of museum. Nancy Three Hoffman. Yes, her middle name is the numeral three, not the word three, the numeral. She lives in Maine and is the founder and curator of the world's only umbrella cover museum. Here is Nancy's story on how she came to open such a unique place.
16: Hi, I'm Nancy Three Hoffman. I am the founder, director, and curator of the world's only umbrella cover museum. Now, we're just talking about the sleeves, the sheaths that come on umbrellas when you buy a new umbrella, because they fascinate me. So what happens to most umbrella covers when they're first purchased? That's the big question. The answer I have found over many years of doing the Umbrella Cover Museum is that most people don't know what to do with them. So they put them in the closet, drop them in the car, stick them in a pocket, lose them. And it's that particular phenomenon that they are underappreciated and sort of enigmatic that fascinated me. So one day I was cleaning out my house. I found a few umbrella covers. I looked at them and said, why did I keep these? And what do other people do with them? So I started asking people, and right away they gave me their umbrella covers. Not only that, but they would tell me the story. Like, the first one I collected was from an umbrella my friend Becky had. She used to have a duck-handled umbrella because she's an Audubon bird fanatic. So she said, well, I took this umbrella with me to NASA. I left the cover at home, and then I forgot the duck at the dock, and the cover was still at home. So here it is. You can have it. So that was the first one I actually collected. My family gave me their umbrella covers. I asked them for a story. So I would put them up on my kitchen wall with a sticky note telling me the history, the anecdote, what we say, the provenance of the umbrella cover itself. And then one day, maybe a year later, I walked into a department store in Portland, saw a display of umbrellas. There was a really, really pretty one with flowers on it. I slipped the cover off the umbrella, put it in my pocket, and walked out to the store. It was really the catalyst for the Umbrella Cover Museum because, honestly, I'm a very truthful, honest person, and I don't normally steal things, but I did that day. I call it my crime of passion, and I didn't want to keep doing that. So the Umbrella Cover Museum is my penance. I didn't think of it as a museum at first. I just thought, I'm collecting umbrella covers. They're kind of cute. That's kind of a funny thing. So I put them on my kitchen wall. People came to my house. They would look. They would say, what are you doing? And it was just, I guess I'm collecting umbrella covers at first. And then when I had enough, I was amusing people. I like to amuse people. They were curious about the whole idea of collecting them. I decided to open it up as a museum. And then the following year, I got interviewed by NPR and BBC Radio. So I was pretty chuffed about that, and I thought, wow, I must really have something here. So the collection, meanwhile, kept growing and growing, and I had to put it in my living room, on my porch, you know, so I was kind of outgrowing the space in my house. And eventually I was able to rent a space on the main street of Peaks Island. So I give tours of the Umbrella Cover Museum. There are exhibits that are all organized. I play the theme song on my accordion. So it's always been a really fun and, okay, quirky place to visit. I have a really great international exhibit. There are now covers from 74 different countries. So if someone comes in from Romania, I can point to the Romanian umbrella cover. And I can also sing a song in Romanian, which not everybody could do. The game Mad for Plaid is also on the wall this year, where you have to guess which two covers are really from Scotland. And you win a prize if you do guess. The prizes are drink parasols. The Art and Umbrella Covers exhibit, which has famous paintings like The Girl with a Pearl Earring or The Kiss by Gustav Klimt on umbrella covers. There are a lot of really good umbrella cover stories. One of my favorites is that a young woman from Peaks Island, Eleanor, was living in Germany, and she found a black umbrella cover on the side of the road next to the Berlin Wall. And she wrote a great story about how it was a gray, grisly day by this symbol of communism and of repression. There were two people kissing by the side of the wall who were ignoring the whole history. And here was this umbrella cover that she had just found. The other thing that I realized about the Umbrella Cover Museum after having it open for a few years was that it has a deeper purpose. The mission of the Umbrella Cover Museum is the appreciation of the mundane in everyday life. It's also about finding wonder and beauty in the simplest of things and about knowing that there is always a story behind the cover. And if you keep that in mind, it's hard to get bored. It's hard to not find some joy and beauty in just about any activity or anything in the world. And that's really why I keep going with it. And that's really, I hope, what grabs people when they come to see the Umbrella Cover Museum.
15: And a great job by Chrissy, and a special thanks to Nancy 3 Hoffman. And that's the number 3, not the word. And if you want to learn more about the Umbrella Cover Museum or want to donate your umbrella covers to Nancy's collection, go to www.umbrellacovermuseum.org. 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
15: And we continue with Our American Stories. There are many significant dates in American history. May 8th marks the anniversary of the Allied victory over Nazi Germany. This is the story of the remarkable American women pilots who helped secure that victory.
0: I'm Becky Aikman, and I'm the author of the book Spitfires, the American women who flew in the face of danger during World War II. This is a story about some young women who were pilots back before World War II started, and they very much wanted to serve their country and help in the war. But the United States military would not allow women to be pilots. But they heard that they could go to Great Britain and serve there. The British were desperate for help. They were in the middle of being attacked by Germany. By the air, they were being bombed relentlessly, and the United States hadn't entered the war yet. So the British were really desperate. They could have lost the war right there. They decided to accept pilots who were foreigners and pilots who were women to do one of the most dangerous jobs of the war. Dorothy Fury was a great beauty, but she came from a poor background and she only had an eighth grade education. I felt that this would be the only justifiable war in my lifetime, Dorothy later wrote. So I began to think of ways in which I could be useful. She settled on the most dramatic role she could imagine, a pilot. I didn't envision flying combat, she wrote, but thought that women could be useful in transporting the wounded to hospitals and in general, helping transport planes wherever they were needed. This was a pipe dream. Well under 1,000 women in the country held pilot's licenses at the time. Many women didn't even drive cars. Besides, the United States wouldn't enter the war for a few more years, and women were not permitted to fly for U.S. forces anyway. But Dorothy wanted to prepare, should the chance arise. She drove out to an airport on Lake Pontchartrain in New Orleans and spotted a sign. Maynard School of Aviation. It wasn't easy for a woman to talk her way into flying lessons in that era, let alone a woman who couldn't afford them. But Dorothy knew well the effect she had on men, and it gave her remarkable self-assurance. She approached the owner with cool reserve and told him she wanted to learn but couldn't pay. "Is that your car?" he asked, pointing outside to the beat-up Ford sedan she had bought with her newspaper salary. "Yes," Dorothy said, "and it's free and clear." He gave it a glance. "Well, you give me your car," he said, "and I will teach you to fly." When she went to England, she decided this was her chance to reinvent herself. She managed to pass as sort of an American aristocrat by having an imperious attitude and recycling a single red party dress, and eventually worked her way into the British aristocracy. They went to England in early 1942 and joined what was called the Air Transport Auxiliary. This was a unit that took brand new aircraft from factories and flew them to frontline airfields of the Royal Air Force. They also took damaged planes that had been damaged in battle and flew them back for repair. These were planes that had missing doors, missing windows, bullet holes through them. There was little understanding of what was wrong with those planes until they would be high in the air. One reason that the British had women performing these duties was to keep the pilots who were trained to fly in the war free to fly in the war and to have this work done by someone else so that it would save the lives of these pilots who were doing bombing, who were piloting fighters. So it was a very, very dangerous job that took a great deal of skill because the pilots were expected to fly up to 147 different models of aircraft with very little advanced training. They often got to the airfield and were handed an aircraft that they'd never seen before. They were given a one-page list of instructions and they had a few minutes to take off and go. Here's a letter that one of the pilots wrote home during the war. "Mother, if you could know how happy I am when I fly a plane. I never feel so completely close to God as when I'm up in the blue. So if you ever get a message that I've been in a crack-up and have been killed, don't grieve for me any more than you can possibly help. Just know that I died the way I wanted to. As a result of this and many other dangers of flying in wartime, 1 in 7 pilots who did this kind of work were killed in crashes. And almost all of them at one point or another had to make spectacular saves when engines failed or they flew into a cloud bank where they had no visibility. One day, Hazel Jane Rains, who had been a former stunt pilot back in Georgia, was flying a Spitfire fighter on what should have been a normal mission. Suddenly, the engine of the Spitfire failed. Right at the moment that she was hurled into a cloud bank and lost all visibility. So the aircraft gradually tipped on its side to the extent that it entered a vertical spin that was going to drive it straight into the ground. When she did break out, she was very low, and many people would have been unable to do anything, but Rains was a stunt pilot, and she had performed spins in air shows and knew how to get out of one. She worked very hard to break the spin and get the aircraft parallel to the ground, but it was still too late. She said to herself, "I've had it," right before she crashed into a cottage in a small town. When people in the town came to the wreck in hopes of, as they said, digging the dead man out, they opened the canopy on the Spitfire and they were shocked when Hazel Rains popped up, blood streaming down her face, but clearly alive, and speaking with the accent of a woman from the American South. They drew back in shock, not only that the pilot was alive, but that the pilot was a woman, an American woman. It was the kind of impression these pilots made wherever they went. They were mostly quite young. Some were crop dusters, some were debutantes who were wealthy and flew for pleasure, some were college girls, some were performers in flying circuses. One of them performed a mock striptease in an air show where she would fly over the field and throw out items of clothing as the audience cheered below. When she landed and was fully clothed, they were usually disappointed. But they were a real mix of backgrounds, rich and poor, educated and uneducated, mostly young, mostly in their 20s, a couple in their 30s. Anne Wood was 23 years old and a college graduate. She wanted to have a career in aviation, but she didn't have as much experience as some of the others. However, she did have the kind of personality that made her a natural leader. She had been the president of her college class. When she got to England, she emerged as the person who spoke up for the Americans and looked after them. After someone was injured in a crash, Anne would go to the hospital and make sure they were taken care of. Anne Wood was a practicing Catholic. Every Sunday morning, regardless of where she was, whether in some remote airfield or in London, she would walk often long distances to the nearest Catholic church to attend Mass. She never missed it. She was based with a lot of men who liked to carry on hijinks in the air. And one day, two of them said, "We're taking Spitfires to the West Coast, and why don't you come along and follow and do what we do?" So she said, okay. They were going over a river, and suddenly the two in front of her swooped down very low over the water at a high speed, heading toward a bridge, and gradually realized they are going to fly under that bridge. This would be strictly forbidden behavior. She knew she shouldn't do it, but it was oh so tempting.
15: And you've been listening to Becky Aikman tell the story of the women pilots of World War II who in the end found themselves in England at first because the American military, well, they didn't have a place for women at the time. Becky Aikman is telling the story. She's the author of Spitfires, the American women who flew in the face of danger during World War II. And my goodness, Dorothy Olsen's story is just phenomenal. So too is Anne Wood's. And this mix of women, as were the army, civilian, and professional alike, that fought against the Nazi war machine and the Japanese Empire. When we come back, more of the remarkable story of the women who flew in World War II. Here on Our American Stories.
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29: 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Progress begins with birds. It all begins with birds. Audubon.
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14: Scattered rain showers and then some thunderstorms are likely over the weekend. For tonight, partly cloudy and 57. For Friday, mostly sunny and 79. On Saturday, cloudy, some scattered showers and 78. 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
15: And we continue with our American stories. and Becky Aikman sharing the stories of the American women who flew in the face of danger during World War II. When we last left off, Ann Wood was about to maybe fly under a bridge with two pilots who brought her along for the ride. Let's find out what happens.
0: They were going over a river, and suddenly the two in front of her swooped down very low over the water at a high speed, heading toward a bridge, and gradually realized they are going to fly under that bridge. This would be strictly forbidden behavior. She knew she shouldn't do it, but it was oh so tempting. She saw the first one shoot under it, the second one shot under it. She said, I'm going for it. She went down low over the water. She shot under that bridge with little room to spare. It was quite exhilarating. So the next time she took a Spitfire on that same route, she said, I'm by myself. I'll do it myself this time. So she went down low. She was going fast. She was heading toward the bridge. And suddenly she realized the river was a tidal river that could go up and down as much as 70 feet from time to time of day. And it was at high tide. So the opening to get under that bridge was really small. It was too late to change her mind. She concentrated. She steered very carefully. She got under the bridge. That was the last time she did that particular maneuver. But she was quite well known around her aerodrome for being the person who had the courage to do that. And she was always kind of proud of it. When they got to England, the British were pretty skeptical because they found the Americans to be rather raucous and a little wild. Most of the British women who flew were aristocrats who could afford to take flying lessons, and they assumed the Americans would be similar. But in fact, they were a wilder crowd, and they were enjoying the freedom that they had, being far from home and being in the middle of a war. They were able to reinvent themselves because they were far from home and they were living outside the expectations that people had for women in the 1940s. I found through their diaries and letters very personal accounts of what it was like to be a woman at that time doing such extraordinary work that they were living in a bubble that ended for many women after the war, but they took full advantage of it at the time. When the Americans first arrived at the air base that was the headquarters for the transport unit, they had been traveling for weeks on ships. They had been on trains. They were really tired and not looking at their best. The workers at the aerodrome

0: Shopping.
1: No glamour anywhere.
0: That was actually not true, because some of the American women were very attractive, and news photographers loved to photograph them next to the planes. This was just a down moment for the group. They were ultimately quite celebrated by the British public, which appreciated everything that these women did and how brave they were. They were invited to the country homes of lords and ladies. They, on their leave days, went into London and danced in blackouts during the blackout in nightclubs that had coverings over the windows so that they wouldn't be subject to bombing. They lived very fully when they weren't flying. When they were flying, they made a very important contribution to the war. World War II was an aerial war to the extent that no other previous war had ever been. The flying, the bombing, the fighter planes that were used to protect the country, the bombers that were used to take the battle to the continent and ultimately to Berlin, were a huge phenomenon and unusual in the history of war. So getting a huge supply of these aircraft where they needed to go was a crucial element of the struggle. The American women took on a heavy duty before D-Day to get aircraft into place. During the Battle of the Bulge, they were on 24-hour notice because it was a battle late in the war, in early 1945, when the Germans overran the Allied forces and inflicted terrible damage and killed many soldiers. Unfortunately, it happened during a cold spell and bad weather, so it was very hard to get aircraft there to support them and soften up the German forces. So the transport pilots had to work very long hours and be ready to go at a moment's notice to get those much-needed aircraft where they had to be. During the course of my research, I was struck by how unknown these pilots are today. They were actually the very first American women to fly military aircraft. And at the time, they were quite celebrated for this role. But somehow, after the war, the busy world moved on and almost completely forgot about them. When I first started to do research, it was hard to find anything. There were very few things in museums or very few things written about these American pilots who did this. The first name that I came up with of one of them was named Mary Zirbel, and I learned that her papers were at the San Diego Air and Space Museum. I went there with rather low expectations because the librarian told me that no one but me had ever asked to see these files. When I opened them up, though, she came alive to me. She was quite famous before the war as being the youngest woman flying instructor in the United States at the age of 19. She was featured in many newspaper stories and photographs. During the war, she also was covered around the world as being the bride in the first wedding of two Americans who were serving in the war zone before other soldiers got there. After the war, she did more daring flying, and she was so well-regarded and her life was so exciting that Lana Turner starred in a movie about Mary's life. By the time I got to the end of the file, I found her obituary, and I saw that it was only three sentences in a newspaper in Idaho, and it mentioned nothing about her flying at all. So somehow this story was so forgotten, and I said to myself, I'm on a mission now to make sure people know about this. People who served in the Air Transport Auxiliary, which was kind of a pedestrian name, made up other names for themselves. Some women called themselves the Always Terrified Air Women, but the nickname they liked best was the Atta Girls. The American Atta Girls were an independent lot. After the war, they rarely got together, but when they did, they all agreed. Flying in a war in a faraway land was the best thing they ever did. Roberta Sandoz had come up with the idea for a reunion after she found herself hailed as a trailblazer at the WASP convention a couple years before. Most of them stuck to the old story. When they answered the call to serve in 1942,
1: They did it

0: for themselves and for the free world. They gave no thought to advancing the status of women. But 37 years later, it was clear that, however inadvertently, they had opened doors, even if some of them shut again. We were unique, Roberta said. We were aware of our options when most women were not.
1: And a terrific job on the production, editing, and storytelling by our own Greg Hengler. And a special thanks to Becky Aikman. She's the author of Spitfires, the American women who flew in the face of danger during World War II in what's known as the Airport Transit Auxiliary. Flying in a war in a faraway land is the best thing we ever did, one said. The story of the American women pilots of World War II here on Our American Stories.
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0: we return to Our American Stories. Up next, a story of how a miracle fiber that has saved the lives of countless police officers and service members could have been thrown in the trash, if not for the audacious woman who made it. Here to tell the story of Stephanie Kwolek, the woman who invented Kevlar, is Kayla Ryder. Let's get into the story.
1: It was February 11th, 2013, a typical day at Newcastle County Courthouse in Delaware. It was cold and raining, and Corporal Stephen Reinhardt of the Capitol Police was on duty, manning the courthouse metal detector. Then, chaos erupted. A gunman opened fire, killing two women in cold blood. Reinhardt immediately gave chase and was shot in the chest at close range by a handgun. But he didn't know it. On that day, Reinhardt became the latest of many police officers who have had their lives saved by a miracle fiber known as Kevlar. Kevlar vests and body armor have saved more than 3,000 lives. But the most remarkable feature of Kevlar, maybe its history. Stephanie Kwolek was born in 1923 to a working class family just outside of Pittsburgh, Pennsylvania. Her parents had emigrated from Poland, and her father, John, worked in one of the area's many metal foundries. But it was actually John Kwolek's hobby that made a lifelong impression on Stephanie.
2: I had a father who was very much interested in plants and trees. He and I spent a lot of time just roaming through the woods, looking for animals and snakes and leaves and wild plants. And I put all these things in a scrapbook. We grew vegetables and flowers and so forth. So it was almost like living on a farm.
1: She was hooked.
2: I loved learning and loved learning new things. I found it very exciting. So this probably made me what I am today and what I was for many years.
1: Stephanie's father died when she was just 10 years old, but her passion for science remained strong. She was an excellent student and earned a place in Carnegie Mellon University's Women's College. And graduated in 1946 with a degree in chemistry and a warning from her professors. In the 1940s, most women did not earn college degrees, and even fewer pursued studies in the sciences, dominated by men. Kwolek's professors told her that these women were increasingly abandoning their aspirations for careers in the sciences, and instead pursuing more traditional work. But Kwolek was not deterred. She applied for work at several industrial companies, including chemical giant DuPont. And that's where she caught the attention of pioneering DuPont scientist, Dr. William Hale Charge. Charge was so impressed with Kwolek that he hired her on the spot to work as a researcher at DuPont's Buffalo, New York facility.
2: When I entered the workforce in 1946, not many women were being hired, but the few that were, they were hired because there were so few men available. They were at war or just coming back from war. So women were being made offers, but that didn't mean, you know, that the problem was completely solved, because women had a very difficult time after they got jobs, and many women did not stay very long.
1: While there may not have been many female researchers at DuPont at this time, Kwolek was not intimidated.
2: I was stubborn, and I decided that I was gonna stick it out and see what happened, and things improved eventually.
1: Kwolek had originally intended to work for DuPont for a few years and then head to medical school.
2: The only problem was that I became so enamored of the work that I totally lost interest in medical school. I stayed because the work was what I wanted to do. What I love about my work is that I have the opportunity to be creative every day. There's something about me that wants the excitement of invention and creativity.
1: Ironically, by staying at DuPont, Qualick probably saved more lives than she would have as a doctor. And by 1950, she was offered a research position at DuPont's cutting-edge pioneering research laboratory in Wilmington, Delaware. And it was during her time in Wilmington that Qualick made her greatest contribution to science and humanity. But believe it or not, the original formulation for Kevlar could have just as easily been thrown in the trash.
2: It was 1965, and I was assigned to look for this super strong, super stiff, but lightweight fiber.
1: Their goal was to discover a lightweight fiber that would be strong enough to replace the steel in radial tires.
2: In the course of that work, I made a discovery. The results came back. It was very strong and very stiff. Unlike anything we had made before, I hesitated about telling anyone because it was unusual and I didn't want to be foolish.
1: During one experiment, Qualick sought to convert a solid polymer into a liquid form, but she got a very strange result. She expected to get a clear mixture with the consistency of molasses, typical for this type of polymer work. Instead, she ended up with a murky, thin liquid. The solution looked like junk. Members of Qualick's team even suggested she throw it away and start over.
2: The fellow who does the spinning looked at it and said, "This solution is too thin, it's too watery. Furthermore, it has particles in it and it's going to plug up my equipment."
1: She didn't listen.
2: I sent it down a few more times. So I think eventually, after a few days, he had a guilty conscience or something, and he came and said he would spin that thing.
1: What happened next was what Qualick called a case of serendipity. The molecules aligned in a crystal-like structure, and as Qualick and her team continued experimenting with the spinning process, they realized they were creating a very lightweight and very stiff fiber. In fact, by weight, it was stronger than steel.
2: I knew that I had made a discovery. I didn't shout Eureka, but I was very excited, as was the whole laboratory excited, and management was excited, because we were looking for something new, something different, and this was it. That was the beginning of Kevlar.
1: DuPont knew it had something big on its hands. The company patented the material that became known as Kevlar in 1966, and the whole pioneering lab was assigned to develop commercial uses for it. DuPont and its scientists still had many questions about Kevlar, and it would still be a few years before someone asked the most important question of all. Could Kevlar actually stop a bullet? It would take about a decade, but Qualick, DuPont, and the rest of the world would get that answer. On December 23, 1975, Seattle police officer Raymond Johnson confronted an armed man holding up a convenience store. Johnson was shot 4 times, including once over the heart and once over the right lung. That could have been a death sentence for Johnson, but it wasn't. Johnson walked away from the incident and lived another 40 years. On that day in 1975, Johnson is believed to have been the first law enforcement officer in the United States to have his life saved by a Kevlar bulletproof vest. Kevlar was indeed effective in stopping bullets. For Qualick, it was humbling.
2: When I look back on my career, I'm inspired most by the fact that I was fortunate enough to do something that would be of benefit to mankind. It's been an extremely satisfying discovery. I don't think there's anything like saving someone's life to bring you satisfaction and happiness.
1: Stephanie worked another 20 years at DuPont after Kevlar was patented and contributed to the development of products like Lycra and spandex. And she worked hard to encourage the next generation of scientists, especially young women. When Qualick was inducted into the National Inventors Hall of Fame in 1994, she was only the 4th woman at that time to receive the honor. Qualick died in 2014 at the age of 90. Ellen Coleman, CEO of DuPont at the time, remembered Qualick as a creative and determined chemist and a true pioneer for women in science. Even today, Qualick's work continues to inspire scientists, and it continues to save lives. You can take Corporal Stephen Reinhardt's word for that.
0: The story of Stephanie Qualick on Our American Stories. 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
9: There's nearly 678,290,000 kids under five around the world. But what's so important about being five? A lot, it turns out. Children who live to age five are twice as likely to reach adulthood. That's why vaccines matter so much. For 40 years, Rotary and partners have delivered vaccines globally. Like here, and even here. Impressive, right? But 12.5 million children are still totally unvaccinated. Rotary knows we can find them. Because when Rotary and Indian vaccinators looked for families at bus and train stations, used motorbikes, and trekked house to house, they lowered polio cases by 94%. See? It can be done. And the results are worth it. Let's ensure that all children grow up safe from preventable diseases.
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11: Another ruling on mail-in voting. I'm Ted Lindner, Fox News. A federal judge Thursday evening halting, at least for now, attempts to implement President Trump's executive order limiting mail-in voting. The move stalled the directive for a second time about a week before the first mail-in ballots are due to be sent out for the approaching midterm elections in November. U.S. District Court Judge Indira Talwani placing a 14-day hold on the government implementing the order in a case that could be headed back to the Supreme Court. The High Court Monday overturned an earlier ruling of hers that had blocked the order from taking effect. Jury deliberation is going to continue into another day in Lindsay Clancy's Massachusetts triple murder trial.
12: A jury of nine women and three men will determine Lindsay Clancy's fate after 22 days of emotional witness testimony. The 36-year-old who killed her three young kids, ages 5, 3, and 8 months in 2023, has pleaded not guilty to three counts of first-degree murder. Clancy, who did not testify in her defense, admits to strangling the children before throwing herself from a second-floor window in a suicide attempt. But the defense argues she was experiencing postpartum psychosis and should not be held criminally responsible. Her attorney telling the court she lived for her kids. Prosecutors allege the killings were premeditated, calling Clancy a functioning mom who knew right and wrong. Kristen Goodwin, Fox News.
11: Clancy faces life in prison if convicted of first-degree murder. President Trump continues to insist that the Strait of Hormuz is open as the conflict with Iran continues to drag on.
13: The strait is open. We're taking a lot of boats. Millions and millions of barrels of oil are coming out of the strait every day. Other countries recognize that. Every once in a while, they shoot some, you know, they put some shots at.
11: Before the conflict, about 20% of the world's oil passed through the busy waterway. 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
11: After deadly flooding swept through Nepal Wednesday, there's concern more devastation's on the way. Fox's Jeff Paul.
17: Both Nepal and China are warning newly formed lakes could soon burst. And with so many still missing, there are fears the death toll will only keep rising. Rescue teams have reportedly found bodies hundreds of miles downstream from the most devastated areas. And for those who have missing family members, well, they are just desperate for any news. Many roads right now are buried in mud and debris, and dozens of bridges have been literally ripped apart. That's only complicating recovery efforts, where sometimes the only way to get help in is by helicopter. While Nepal's army says they have rescued more than 100 people and counting by chopper, now Tibet's spiritual leader, the Dalai Lama, is offering condolences by those impacted by the flooding.
11: Over 90 Americans are missing, three rescued Wednesday, more than 1,400 people missing in total, and at least 469 are dead. Two of the world's most polarizing social media influencers are challenging a legal effort to ship them off to the UK. Fox's Tom Rigotti with more.
18: Andrew and Tristan Tate are challenging their extradition to the UK to face rape and sex trafficking charges. The Tates were in a Miami courtroom Thursday. Their lawyers argue the brothers have proven they won't flee by complying with restrictions in a separate case. Federal prosecutors have urged the court to keep the Tates in custody, citing the brothers' claims of having multiple passports and a wealthy lifestyle. The Tates say they exaggerated claims of wealth to boost their social media personas. A judge has not ruled on whether they should remain in jail. Tom Rigotti, Fox News.
11: And Newark-bound United Airlines flight makes an emergency landing in Las Vegas. A New Jersey-bound United Airlines flight was forced to make that emergency landing in Nevada Thursday after reports of an engine issue. United Airlines Flight 1403 departed LAX before landing safely at the Harry Reid International Airport around 7 a.m. There were 176 passengers, seven crew members on that plane. I'm Ted Lindner. This is Fox News.
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20: Scattered rain showers and then some thunderstorms are likely over the weekend. For tonight, partly cloudy and 57. For Friday, mostly sunny and 79. On Saturday, cloudy, some scattered showers and 78. 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
9: Scattered rain showers and then some thunderstorms are likely over the weekend. For tonight, partly cloudy and 57. For Friday, mostly sunny and 79. On Saturday, cloudy, some scattered showers and 78. From Fox 11, your station for severe weather coverage, I'm meteorologist Patrick Powell for 1330 and 101.5 WHBL.

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4: Flash flood deaths continuing to rise. I'm Sue Guzman, Fox News. The death toll has now jumped to 469 in Nepal, and more than 1,400 are still missing after a wall of water and mud swept through communities along the Nepal-Tibet border.
5: Rescuers are reportedly finding bodies hundreds of miles downstream. More and more shocking video is coming in showing that wall of water sweeping away structures like bridges and obliterating entire villages and industrial sites. The landslide and flood seems to have been triggered by a glacier that collapsed. People had seconds to run. It's a tough task for rescuers. So many roads are buried. Heavy machinery digs through layers of mud and rubble. And there's actually the threat of more flooding. Nepal and China warned that newly formed lakes on either side of the border are rising and they could also burst.
4: Fox's Matt Finn, several dozen Americans said to be among the 1,400 still missing. The Trump administration's planned restrictions on mail-in ballots for the midterms is once again on hold.
6: For the second time, a federal judge in Massachusetts has blocked President Trump's executive order designed to limit mail-in voting. In a ruling Thursday night, Judge Indira Talwani established a 14-day hold on that executive order. Monday, the Supreme Court had lifted her original hold, determining the legal challenges filed against the executive order had been done so prematurely before the order's rules were established. The Postal Service now says it won't deliver mail-in ballots unless, as the executive order dictates, states provide a list of voters who should receive them and format the envelopes a certain way. In her latest ruling, Judge Talwani wrote, there's not enough time before the midterms to implement the changes the administration is seeking. Kevin Uresky, Fox News.
4: Tropical storms Karina and Lowell have formed in the Pacific Ocean and tropical storm Dolly in the Atlantic now. 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
4: With the U.S.-Canada trade war in full swing, President Trump has signed an executive order renaming one of the Great Lakes. Fox's Alexandria Hoff.
13: We have a Gulf and we have a lake. Now all we need is an ocean.
14: The U.S.-Canada trade standoff prompts a new revision for map makers. President Trump signing an executive order renaming Lake Ontario Lake America, effective immediately.
13: Canada's been ripping us off for a long time on trade.
14: Jointly owned by both nations, the White House argues the deepest parts of the lake's waters lie within United States territory.
4: Prime Minister Mark Carney says Canadians, though, will continue to call the body of water Lake Ontario. Lindsay Clancy's fate now in a Massachusetts jury's hands.
15: After weeks of emotional witness testimony, a jury of 9 women and 3 men will determine if Lindsay Clancy is guilty of 3 counts of first-degree murder. The 36-year-old admits to strangling her 3 young kids, ages 5, 3, and 8 months in 2023, before throwing herself from a second-floor window in a suicide attempt. But she's pleaded not guilty to the charges, with the defense arguing she was experiencing postpartum psychosis and should not be held criminally responsible. Clancy's attorney telling the court lousy medical care and over-medication made her condition worse. Prosecutors allege she planned the killings, arguing Clancy waited until her ex-husband left the home and that she knew right from wrong. Kristen Goodwin, Fox News.
4: Clancy faces life in prison without the possibility of parole. If convicted of first-degree murder, she'll be sent to a state psychiatric hospital if found not criminally responsible. And a passenger jet and Marine One departed simultaneously near Reagan National Airport earlier this month after air traffic controllers missed standard departure warnings for the helicopter. And a backup communication plan between controllers and presidential pilots, we're learning, also failed. That is the findings of a new NTSB preliminary report that's been released. I'm Sue Guzman. This is Fox News.
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17: Scattered rain showers and then some thunderstorms are likely over the weekend. For tonight, partly cloudy and 57. For Friday, mostly sunny and 79. On Saturday, cloudy, some scattered showers and 78. 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
7: Scattered rain showers and then some thunderstorms are likely over the weekend. For tonight, partly cloudy and 57. For Friday, mostly sunny and 79. On Saturday, cloudy, some scattered showers and 78. From Fox 11, your station for severe weather coverage, I'm meteorologist Patrick Powell for 1330 and 101.5 WHBL.

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0: Bears wrap up the preseason back at Lambeau Field Friday night against Arizona. 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
13: Scattered rain showers and then some thunderstorms are likely over the weekend. For tonight, partly cloudy and 57. For Friday, mostly sunny and 79. On Saturday, cloudy, some scattered showers and 78. From Fox 11, your station for severe weather coverage, I'm meteorologist Patrick Powell for 1330 and 101.5 WHBL.

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5: In the hands of the jury. I'm Sue Guzman, Fox News. Jury deliberation set to resume this morning in the murder trial of Lindsay Clancy in Massachusetts.
6: This jury must now decide, is Lindsay Clancy criminally responsible for killing her three children, Cora, Dawson, and Callan? Specifically, did the prosecution prove beyond a reasonable doubt that she had the substantial capacity to understand the killings were wrong and to control her actions? During closing arguments today, her defense attorney showed photos of Lindsay and her children, arguing she was a loving mother and suffered a postpartum psychotic break proved by her serious suicide attempt. He said Clancy begged for help but was instead turned away, over-medicated, and misdiagnosed.
5: Clancy faces life in prison without the possibility of parole if convicted of first-degree murder. The United States says about 90 U.S. citizens remain unaccounted for following catastrophic flash flooding that hit a border area of China and Nepal, leaving at least 469 people dead. President Trump yesterday offering Nepal support.
7: We are sending aid, and we've spoken to the leadership, and we let them know anything they want we'll have.
5: More from Fox's Jeff Paul.
8: As rescue crews work around the clock to find any survivors in Nepal, there's real concern more flooding could be right around the corner. Nepal's disaster authority warning a lake that formed from a block river could soon burst. And in China, at another lake, officials there are warning the equivalent to roughly 1,200 Olympic-sized swimming pools of water are expected to flow into the lake in the coming days. Now, with so many still missing, there are fears the death toll will only keep rising. Rescue crews have reportedly found bodies hundreds of miles downstream.
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5: The Trump administration's planned restrictions on mail-in ballots for the midterms is once again on hold.
16: For the second time, a federal judge in Massachusetts has blocked President Trump's executive order designed to limit mail-in voting. In a ruling Thursday night, Judge Indira Talwani established a 14-day hold on that executive order. Monday, the Supreme Court had lifted her original hold, determining the legal challenges filed against the executive order had been done so prematurely before the order's rules were established. The Postal Service now says it won't deliver mail-in ballots unless, as the executive order dictates, states provide a list of voters who should receive them and format the envelopes a certain way. In her latest ruling, Judge Talwani wrote, there's not enough time before the midterms to implement the changes the administration is seeking. Kevin Uresky, Fox News.
5: With the U.S.-Canada trade war in full swing, President Trump has signed a new executive order, this one renaming one of the Great Lakes. Fox's Alexandria Hawk.
7: We have a gulf and we have a lake. Now all we need is an ocean.
17: The U.S.-Canada trade standoff prompts a new revision for map makers. President Trump signing an executive order renaming Lake Ontario Lake America, effective immediately.
7: Canada's been ripping us off for a long time on trade.
17: Jointly owned by both nations, the White House argues the deepest parts of the lake's waters lie within United States territory.
5: Prime Minister Mark Carney says Canadians will continue to call the body of water Lake Ontario, saying the name is 400 years old, preceding Canada and the U.S. King Harald of Norway, who went into exile in the United States as a child during the Nazi occupation and who refused a string of European noblewomen in order to marry his high school sweetheart, has died. He was 89. He becomes Europe's oldest monarch. His son now automatically becomes King Haakon VIII. And tropical storms Carina and Lowell have formed in the Pacific and tropical storm Dolly in the Atlantic. I'm Sue Guzman. This is Fox News.
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19: Scattered rain showers and then some thunderstorms are likely over the weekend. For tonight, partly cloudy and 57. For Friday, mostly sunny and 79. On Saturday, cloudy, some scattered showers and 78. From Fox 11, your station for severe weather coverage, I'm meteorologist Patrick Powell for 1330 and 101.5 WHBL.

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9: Scattered rain showers and then some thunderstorms are likely over the weekend. For tonight, partly cloudy and 57. For Friday, mostly sunny and 79. On Saturday, cloudy, some scattered showers and 78. 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
4: The jury continues deliberations today. I'm Ted Lindner, Fox News. Jury deliberations continue into another day in the Lindsey Clancy, Massachusetts triple murder trial. Fox's Kristen Goodwin with more for us this morning.
5: A jury of 9 women and 3 men will determine Lindsey Clancy's fate after 22 days of emotional witness testimony. The 36-year-old who killed her 3 young kids, ages 5, 3, and 8 months in 2023, has pleaded not guilty to 3 counts of first-degree murder. Clancy, who did not testify in her defense, admits to strangling the children before throwing herself from a second-floor window in a suicide attempt. But the defense argues she was experiencing postpartum psychosis and should not be held criminally responsible. Her attorney telling the court she lived for her kids. Prosecutors allege the killings were premeditated, calling Clancy a functioning mom who knew right and wrong. Kristen Goodwin, Fox News.
4: Clancy faces life in prison if convicted of first-degree murder. After deadly flooding swept through Nepal on Wednesday, there's concern more devastation is on the way. Fox's Jeff Paul in London explains.
6: Both Nepal and China are warning newly formed lakes could soon burst. And with so many still missing, there are fears the death toll will only keep rising. Rescue teams have reportedly found bodies hundreds of miles downstream from the most devastated areas. And for those who have missing family members, well, they are just desperate for any news. Many roads right now are buried in mud and debris, and dozens of bridges have been literally ripped apart. That's only complicating recovery efforts, where sometimes the only way to get help in is by helicopter. While Nepal's army says they have rescued more than 100 people and counting by chopper, now Tibet's spiritual leader, the Dalai Lama, is offering condolences by those impacted by the flooding.
4: Over 90 Americans are missing, 3 rescued Wednesday, more than 1,400 people missing in total, and at least 469 are dead. 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
4: A federal judge has halted, at least for now, attempts to implement President Trump's executive order limiting mail-in voting. The move stalled the directive for a second time about a week before the first mail-in ballots are due to be sent out for the approaching November midterm elections. U.S. District Court Judge Indira Talwani placing a 14-day hold on the government implementing the order in a case that could be headed back to the Supreme Court. The High Court on Monday overturned an earlier ruling of hers that had blocked the order from taking effect. The March on Washington returns to the Lincoln Memorial today with a focus on voting rights.
10: Just weeks before the November midterm elections, the 2026 March on Washington has a simple message to participants: defend the vote. Hosted by the National Action Network and the Drum Major Institute, the event marks the 63rd anniversary of Reverend Dr. Martin Luther King Jr.'s March on Washington, in which he delivered his famous I Have a Dream speech. King's eldest son, Martin Luther King III, is an organizer of the event, which will focus on voting rights protections, defending civil rights, and economic justice. A website for the event says its goal is to motivate participants to return to their home districts to organize in the run-up to the midterms. Tanya J. Powers, Fox News.
4: President Trump continues to insist the Strait of Hormuz is open as the conflict with Iran drags on.
11: The Strait is open. We're taking a lot of boats. Millions and millions of barrels of oil are coming out of the Strait every day. Other countries recognize that. Every once in a while, they shoot some, you know, and they put some shots at.
4: Before the conflict, about 20% of the world's oil passed through the busy waterway. The man accused of terrorizing people in Philly while wearing a Chucky-style mask appeared before a Las Vegas judge Thursday morning. Zymir Hughes ordered to remain at the Clark County Detention Center. He was arrested by U.S. Marshals earlier this week on an active Philadelphia Police Department warrant for aggravated assault. The judge ruled Pennsylvania's got 30 days to extradite Hughes. I'm Ted Lindner. This is Fox News.
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13: Scattered rain showers and then some thunderstorms are likely over the weekend. For tonight, partly cloudy and 57. For Friday, mostly sunny and 79. On Saturday, cloudy, some scattered showers and 78. 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

0: Packers wrap up the preseason back at Lambeau Field Friday night against Arizona. 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
5: 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Seems like everyone's talking all at once and over each other because they just want to be heard. They're taking selfies and oversharing. But we know that it's not about hearing. 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Listening to what's actually happening with our fellow veterans. 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If only we can pick up the trail. 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
6: Scattered rain showers and then some thunderstorms are likely over the weekend. For tonight, partly cloudy and 57. For Friday, mostly sunny and 79. On Saturday, cloudy, some scattered showers, and 78. 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
7: 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Authorities feel confident that the subjects responsible for these murders have talked to people who have information and have either not been asked or reluctant previously to provide that information. The Sheriff's Department is asking for those people to do the right thing and come forward with this information by calling Crime Stoppers.
6: If you have any information about this crime or any other crime, please leave a web tip at cufftheme.com. 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That's 1-877-CUFFTHEM. You will remain anonymous and could be eligible for a reward of up to $1,000. 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
9: More jury deliberations ahead. I'm Carmen Roberts, Fox News. Jurors in Massachusetts will begin a second day of considering whether Lindsay Clancy is criminally guilty of killing her three young children.
10: They heard the closing arguments from both sides, including Lindsay Clancy's defense lawyer, who described her as a hardworking mother, wife, and nurse who tried her very best to get better through her mental health issues and was let down by lousy medical care. But prosecutor Jennifer Sprague said Clancy was very much in control of her actions and argued that digital evidence indicates she planned the killings. Sprague said Clancy is making up her auditory hallucinations that she says commanded her to kill her kids and herself. And Sprague also accused Clancy of lying to health care providers.
9: Fox's Nate Foy in Plymouth, Mass. It is critical chaos in Nepal and Tibet, where rescuers are racing to find survivors from the catastrophic flash flood. The number of dead climbing to 489, with about 1,500 missing.
11: The missing include hundreds of tourists from India, Britain, Australia, and Canada. At least 90 U.S. citizens are still missing. And because of the destruction and weather, rescue efforts have been hindered. Dozens of bridges were decimated and some 25 miles of roads washed away. So far, Nepal's army says 900 people have been rescued from the worst hit areas. And President Trump says that country will get what it needs.
12: We've spoken to the leadership and we let them know anything they want will happen.
11: Air to Cross officials in Nepal say they believe at least 93,000 people have been affected.
9: Fox's Chanley Painter. Norway has a new king. Crown Prince Haakon became King Haakon VIII after his father, Harald V, died yesterday. And stock futures are mixed after the major indexes finished higher yesterday, led by a surge in tech shares. 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
15: That heat's going to be out there for one more day.
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17: From the WHBL Newsroom, here's the latest. I'm Stace Keen. Some local first responders are getting a big boost from WPS and the We Energies Charitable Foundation. The two foundations announced $225,000 in rewarding responder grants this week, helping nearly 120 emergency response agencies pay for life-saving equipment and training. And several local departments are among those that are receiving the funding. The Cleveland Fire Department is getting money for a heavy-duty rescue saw, while the Cleveland Police Department is getting an automated external defibrillator, or AED. And the Greenbush Fire Department, they're getting a rope and pulley rescue system. The rewarding responder grants are offered each year to emergency response agencies that are serving communities in the WPS and We Energy service areas, helping local first responders have the equipment and training that they need when seconds count. Governor Tony Evers is requesting federal disaster aid for last month's Fox Valley tornado. Raymond Newbert has the latest.
18: The Federal Emergency Management Agency identified more than $20 million in property damage. Evers also requests federal funds for northern Wisconsin, where straight-line winds damaged infrastructure. Raymond Newbert, Wisconsin Radio Network.
17: As we near the end of summer, local drought conditions remain. WHBL's Kevin Zimmerman has the latest info.
19: The National Drought Mitigation Center said on Thursday that there's been no change in drought conditions in Sheboygan County since last week. That leaves 86.5% of the county in a moderate drought and the remainder in abnormally dry status. The past 30 days have seen near to below normal precipitation, along with near to slightly above normal temperatures. Of more significance is the measure of soil moisture in the top 1 meter, which now shows the majority of Sheboygan County experiencing nearly a 10% deficit compared to normal conditions. While the 7-day outlook shows a possible 3/4 to 1 inch of expected rainfall, the monthly outlook suggests that the current drought conditions will persist over the next 30 days. Kevin Zimmerman, WHBL News.
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20: A beautiful Friday on tap. Look for some rain developing tomorrow. For today, mostly sunny. High near 80. Tonight, partly cloudy, low 60. Tomorrow, partly sunny. Chance of showers, high 78. On Sunday, partly sunny. Scattered showers and thunderstorms. Warmer, high 84. From Fox 11, your station for severe weather coverage, I'm meteorologist Pete Petoniak for 1330 and 101.5 WHBL.
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22: This is America in the Morning from Westwood One. Good morning, I'm John Trout. It's Friday, August 28th, 2026. Here's what's coming up on America in the Morning.
23: President Trump gets involved in another name change controversy, this time Lake Ontario. I'm Steve Futterman.
24: Radio equipment relocated due to construction at the White House likely contributed to a close call August 4th. I'm Lisa Dwyer.
25: Thousands missing after deadly flooding in Nepal.
26: We've offered any help that they need.
25: I'm Clayton Neville.
27: The U.S. is facing a beyond critical shortage of advanced missile interceptors in Europe. Sagar Magani at the White House.
28: In closing statements in the murder trial of Lindsay Clancy, Clancy went from a loving wife and mother to being charged with killing her 3 young children. I'm Ed Donahue.
29: The NFL is ending the Pro Bowl. I'm Jennifer King.
22: On Wall Street, the last Friday trading for the month. All ahead on America in the Morning.
0: It's 7 past. President Trump announced he's renaming Lake Ontario to become Lake America as he escalates the trade war with Canada. Steve Futterman reports this after Canada's move to enact retaliatory 50% tariffs on American goods, including steel, dairy products, appliances, and farm equipment.
23: Many years from now, children in schools may learn about the five Great Lakes: Lake Michigan, Lake Erie, Lake Huron, Lake Superior, and Lake America, at least if President Trump has his way.
12: We're going to be changing the name of Lake Ontario, effective immediately, to Lake America. That's going to take place right now as I sign the order.
23: Trump, who has already tried to rename the Gulf of Mexico and the Kennedy Center for the Performing Arts, signed an executive order. It's no coincidence that the name change comes days after contentious trade talks broke down between the Canadians and Americans.
12: The Canadian officials have treated us very badly. They're nasty people. People, oftentimes, they'll ask me, who's the worst to deal with on trade? And I said, that's easy, Canada. They are the worst to trade, and they feel entitled, and just we can't have that.
23: Canadian Prime Minister Mark Carney responded on social media. He said the name of the lake is more than 400 years old. He proclaimed it's Lake Ontario then, now, and always. The Premier of Manitoba, Wabkanoo, seemed to mock Trump.
1: You know when like a rock band is really over the hill, and you see them like in a casino playing some song from like 50 years ago? I think that's the part of Donald Trump's presidency we're at now. Like, he thought he had a real hit, a real golden oldie with the Gulf of Mexico, and he's trying to bring back that. He's trying to play the hits for his base. But I think everybody here thinks it's a little sad and it's not his best work.
23: Meanwhile, residents in Toronto who live near the lake responded by saying, this is just Donald Trump.
2: I don't know what's next on his agenda. Is he going to change the name of the Pacific Ocean and the Atlantic Ocean?
3: One day we will be rid of him. Hopefully sooner rather than later.
23: The executive order has limited impact. It does require federal agencies to use the name in documents and maps. So far, Google Maps, which did change the name of the Gulf of Mexico for U.S. users, is still calling it Lake Ontario. I'm Steve Futterman.
0: An investigation into the close call between a passenger jet and Marine One, the president's helicopter, on August 4th, found that the air traffic controllers failed to halt flights as required by safety protocols. As correspondent Lisa Dwyer reports, also at fault, construction at the White House appears to have interfered with radio contact between the pilots and Reagan National Airport just a few miles away. Audio courtesy of ATC.com.
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4: One Washington Tower, can you hear me?
24: Air traffic controllers could not hear pilots from the president's helicopter radio in before taking off from the White House, as an airliner was taking off from Reagan National Airport, in spite of a meeting the week before over concerns about communications issues. That's according to a preliminary report by the National Transportation Safety Board, which says recordings from the tower show that controllers could not hear the pilot from Marine One. But in recordings from ATC.com, the Marine One pilot can be heard making those calls. The controller seems surprised a few minutes later when the helicopter is taking off.
5: Marine One, you said your proceeding is brief? Yeah.
24: Then?
5: Seven, okay, no, 3 minutes, roger, proceeding is brief.
24: The radio transmission equipment has now been relocated to improve line of sight. I'm Lisa Dwyer.
0: 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It's 12 after. our nation's critical shortage of missile interceptors when America in the Morning continues after these messages.
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0: Welcome back. You're with America in the Morning on where those showers will be lingering today. Here's AccuWeather.com meteorologist LaTroy Thornton with the outlook.
15: Much like on Thursday, showers and storms look to be plentiful across the southeast and to an extent the south in general, thanks to a couple of waves of energy traveling through the atmosphere. While it won't be raining all the time, there's simply no way to rule out a thunderstorm from around the Big Bend of Texas through much of the Texas Gulf Coast and areas south and east of Dallas, as well as all of Louisiana and a large portion of the southeast and straight into Virginia. Storms look to be more numerous from central and eastern Florida northward through southeastern Georgia and the eastern half of the Carolinas, give or take, and those storms from the Carolinas into Georgia could be rather drenching as well. Thunderstorms are also expected to build from Minnesota and the Dakotas into portions of the northern high plains and an area from southwestern Minnesota and northwestern Iowa across much of South Dakota, the southern half or so of North Dakota, and into portions of both Montana and Wyoming faces the risk for those storms to turn severe this afternoon and into tonight, bringing strong wind gusts as well as the risk for both hail and flash flooding. Otherwise, more typical monsoon thundershowers continue this afternoon, albeit in a more spotty fashion than in some recent days, from portions of Idaho and Nevada into Arizona and especially Colorado. Beyond that, the northwest stays cool, the southwest stays hot, and much of the Midwest, Great Lakes, and interior northeast have a dry day in store. However, watch for thunderstorms to dot New England this afternoon as the latest storm exits into the Atlantic, with precipitation perhaps a bit more widespread toward the coastline, especially in the mid-Atlantic. In Ontario, California, today looks mainly sunny and hot with a high of 104. For New Orleans, expect clouds, humid conditions, and a thunderstorm, the high 89. That's the nation's weather. I'm AccuWeather.com meteorologist LaTroy Thornton.
0: 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President Trump says the U.S. is sending aid to Nepal following deadly flooding and landslides. Correspondent Clayton Neville reports a number of Americans are among the more than 1,400 still missing.
16: Rescuers in Nepal and Tibet are searching for survivors after Wednesday floods destroyed homes, washed out roads, and swept away bridges. In Nepal, thousands missing and close to 400 dead. Deaths also reported in Tibet, where hundreds more are said to be missing. the death toll expected to climb.
12: We've called Nepal and we've offered any help that they need. You know, have a very good relationship with Nepal, and that was a brutal, that was mud and water as a mixture. Nobody's ever seen anything quite like that. We're very powerful, strong, you know, strong, well-built buildings were wiped out like they were toothpicks.
16: President Trump insisted that the U.S. is sending aid and confirmed that Americans were among the missing.
12: And we've spoken to the leadership, and we let them know anything they want we'll have. And there were 50, maybe 60 Americans over there.
16: While numbers are still fluctuating, it's believed several dozen Americans are among the missing. A glacial collapse is said to have caused the flash floods and happened on the Nepal side of the Himalayan mountains. I'm Clayton Neville.
0: Growing concern after reports surfaced that the U.S. is looking at a critical shortage of missile interceptors in Europe. Washington correspondent Sagar Magani explains.
13: Officials tell the AP the U.S. is facing a beyond critical shortage of advanced missile interceptors in Europe. A U.S. defense official in Europe and a NATO official say the shortage raises concerns about alliance members' vulnerabilities to a potential Russian attack. They say the most concerning shortfall involves Patriot missile interceptors, which can shoot down Moscow's high-speed ballistic missiles, and Ukraine is feeling the shortage most acutely. The low defense inventories are largely driven by President Trump's war in Iran. U.S. missile stocks have been moved from Europe to the Middle East, where America and Gulf allies have fired significant numbers of interceptors. The Pentagon's top spokesman says claims of U.S. munition shortages are false, and the military has everything needed to strike. Sagar Magani at the White House.
0: 19 past. NVIDIA steals the day on Wall Street when America in the Morning continues after these messages.
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0: It's 21 after. America in the Morning continues. Tech stocks led Wall Street to big gains Thursday, which started after chipmaker NVIDIA reported stellar earnings. That was followed up by cybersecurity leader CrowdStrike Holdings, which posted record-breaking results in its second quarter, sending company shares climbing by 20%. Wall Street will be keeping an eye on Jackson Hole, Wyoming, where Fed Chairman Kevin Warsh will deliver statements and a speech later today. with questions over the economy, high prices, and the trade war with Canada and the military war with Iran to be raised. Damian Troisi has more from Wall Street.
1: I'm Damian Troisi, and this is the AP Markets Report. Stocks rose on Wall Street Thursday, led by gains from big technology companies. The S&P 500 index rose 0.7% and pulled closer to its record set earlier this month. The Dow rose 0.2%. The Nasdaq Composite rose 1.6%. NVIDIA, Salesforce, and others reported bigger profits than Wall Street expected for their most recent quarters. NVIDIA surged, and it was the strongest force lifting the broader market. It helped offset drops for the majority of stocks within the S&P 500. Treasury yields edged higher in the bond market. They have been mostly climbing through the summer on worries about high inflation and the U.S. government's growing debt. Oil prices rose. Damian Troisi, New York.
0: NVIDIA is reportedly moving forward to acquire Hugging Face for $12.9 billion. The acquisition could help the hardware giant expand and fortify its deep integration with the wider AI industry. Among other things, Hugging Face is a cloud repository for AI models, similar in some respects to what GitHub is for conventional computer software. Developers and researchers search for models that meet certain criteria, download and run them, and fine-tune them into different variants, and then get uploaded back to the Hugging Face. According to the online publication ARS Technica, the acquisition is particularly important for NVIDIA as OpenAI, Anthropic, and other frontier labs have begun investing in their own specialized hardware on which to train and run those models, seeking vertical integration and freedom from NVIDIA's leverage. 24 after. The end of an era in the NFL. That and more when America in the Morning continues after these messages.
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0: It's 26 past. America in the Morning continues. Closing arguments have finished in the Lindsey Clancy murder trial in Massachusetts. Ed Donahue reports the jury deliberations have begun, weighing mental health and murder.
1: In closing statements in Plymouth, Massachusetts, in the murder trial of Lindsey Clancy, her attorney, Kevin Reddington, says Clancy went from a loving wife and mother to being charged with killing her three young children.
2: Because of the damn medicine and the lousy medical care that she got.
1: Both sides agree Clancy killed her children. Reddington argues she suffered from postpartum psychosis. He pointed to Clancy's journals that included intrusive and depressing thoughts.
2: As she runs into January, there's nothing other than little chicken scratches because her mind was gone.
1: Prosecutor Jennifer Sprague says the Clancy case isn't about the mental health system.
3: This wasn't a woman suffering from a lack of care, a lack of resources. She had an abundance of help, an abundance of care. She had all of that and more.
1: Postpartum psychosis is estimated to afflict 1 to 2 per 1,000 women after delivery. I'm Ed Donahue.
0: Football's best will be recognized, but not on the gridiron anymore. Correspondent Jennifer King reports the NFL is ending the Pro Bowl game.
4: The NFL is ending the Pro Bowl.
5: And if you're going to play a football game in January, well, you might as well play it in Honolulu.
4: The league announced Wednesday they will no longer hold the game with top players from the AFC and NFC that has been held nearly every year since 1951. Instead, 88 players will be named as Pro Bowlers to be recognized in Los Angeles after the season. At the owners' meeting in Atlanta, NFL Executive Vice President Peter O'Reilly described it as a shift from the game to the honor, saying a Pro Bowl selection will return to its original purpose, honoring the best of the best. The game has waned in popularity. Once a staple in Honolulu, it moved around to various cities and switched from tackle to flag football in 2023. League officials say the decision should sit well with many players who said they don't want to risk injury for an exhibition game. I'm Jennifer King.
0: America in the Morning for Friday, August 28th, 2026, is produced by Jeff McKay. I'm John Trout. This is Westwood One.
6: From the WHBL Newsroom, here's the latest. I'm Stace Keen. Some local first responders are getting a big boost from WPS and the We Energies Charitable Foundation. The two foundations have announced $225,000 in rewarding responder grants this week, helping nearly 120 emergency response agencies to pay for life-saving equipment and training. Several local departments are among those receiving money. The Cleveland Fire Department's getting money for a heavy-duty rescue saw. Cleveland Police Department gets an automated external defibrillator, or AED. And the Greenbush Fire Department is getting a rope and pulley rescue system. The rewarding responder grants are offered each year to emergency response agencies that serve communities in the WPS and We Energy service areas, helping local first responders have that equipment and training that they need when those seconds count. Some great news for parents, but maybe not so great for the kids. WHBL's Kevin Zimmerman explains.
7: Tens of thousands of area students will enjoy one last weekend of summer before classes resume next week. Nearly all public school districts in Sheboygan County will begin their classes on Tuesday, September 1st. Those include the Sheboygan Area School District, along with Sheboygan Falls, Plymouth, Random Lake, Elkhart, Lakeland, Beulah, Howards Grove, Kohler, and Cedar Grove, Belgium, while the Oostburg District begins classes a day earlier on Monday, August 31st. Motorists are asked to exercise extra caution as sidewalks and crosswalks will be busy during the morning and afternoon commutes, and drivers are reminded that they must stop for any school bus displaying flashing red lights and remain stopped until they turn off and the bus resumes its travel. Kevin Zimmerman, WHBL News.
6: Of course, the start of a new school year can be stressful for students adjusting to new classrooms, teachers, and classmates. Wisconsin Office of Children's Mental Health Director Linda Hall says it's important to help kids feel comfortable and supported.
8: Kids tell us that school is the biggest stressor in their life.
6: Hall says healthy routines and a welcoming school environment can help to ease that transition. In the WHBL Newsroom, I'm Stace Keen.
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10: A lot of sunshine today, showers at times for the weekend. For today, mostly sunny, high 80, partly cloudy tonight, low 60. Tomorrow, partly sunny with showers developing, high near 78. On Sunday, partly sunny, scattered showers and thunderstorms, warmer, high 84. From Fox 11, your station for severe weather coverage, I'm meteorologist Pete Petoniak for 1330 and 101.5 WHBL.
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0: This is America in the Morning from Westwood One. Coming up this half hour...
14: the youngest ever press secretary.
15: Of course the president supports peaceful protests. What a stupid question.
14: Steps away from the White House press podium. I'm Joan Jones.
16: President Trump asked if he'll sanction China and Russia for helping Iran. I'm Clayton Neville.
17: The United States Justice Department has charged more than 80 people in the takedown of a violent Puerto Rican gang. I'm Lisa Dwyer.
18: A tropical storm named Dolly has formed in the Atlantic Ocean, but there is no connection to Dolly Parton. I'm Donna Water.
0: In court, the DOJ argues its case about the Kennedy Center and a leaked grand jury report in Florida causing trouble for Governor DeSantis and his wife. Back after these messages.
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24: With your Quick Minute in Agriculture, I'm Joanna Guza. 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One misconception was that sweat equity takes the place of wages.
25: Sweat equity never takes the place of wages as far as I'm concerned. Someone should be compensated for the work they perform on behalf of the farm. If we are looking to provide that individual with some sort of ownership or benefit as a result of their hard work separate from their compensation, great, let's do that. There are lots of strategies that we can employ from a tax perspective, from a transition planning perspective, to ensure that that person is rewarded for their hard work without creating a situation where they're either not being paid what they should be paid, or worse off, we simply don't document it, and then something happens and that person ends up having to end up buying the farm and pay for that quote-unquote sweat equity twice.
24: And that's your Quick Minute in Agriculture. I'm Joanna Guza.
0: Welcome back. You're with America in the Morning. A severe thunderstorm risk for some today. Here's AccuWeather.com meteorologist LaTroy Thornton.
26: A disturbance passing through portions of the northern tier of the nation today brings the risk for severe thunderstorms this afternoon and into tonight to a zone from southeastern Montana and far northeastern Wyoming through places in North Dakota near and south of I-94, all but southwestern portions of South Dakota, far northwestern Iowa, and much of southwestern Minnesota. AccuWeather severe weather experts say that any of these thunderstorms may be able to produce localized damaging wind gusts of 60 to 70 miles per hour, but the storms may also create not only hail, but also downpours intense enough for flash flooding. Otherwise, more areas west of the plains look to have a dry day today as the coverage of afternoon monsoon thunderstorms shrinks a bit, while still including much of Colorado, a large portion of northern and eastern Arizona, and eastern Idaho, as well as northern and central Nevada. There may be a couple of morning showers left over in parts of north-central Washington state as cooler conditions continue to spread into more of the Pacific Northwest, but today brings yet another round of extreme heat of 110 to 115 degrees or more for some of the deserts of Southern California and Arizona. Farther to the east, places from the Gulf Coast and Florida across much of central and eastern Texas and right through much of the South again face the risk for a thunderstorm today. Coverage looks to be more spotty toward Texas, with a thunderstorm becoming more likely heading eastward and especially to the Atlantic coast, where places from the Carolinas into Georgia may end up with a couple of drenching downpours and the risk for locally severe thunderstorms. Otherwise, a stray afternoon thunderstorm may occur from western and central Virginia through southeastern Pennsylvania and into northern New England, with a shower or storm more likely near the coast, from Massachusetts through the Delmarva Peninsula. That's the weather across America. I'm AccuWeather.com meteorologist LaTroy Thornton.
0: 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Caroline Leavitt said goodbye to the White House on Thursday, ending an historic run as President Trump's press secretary. Correspondent Joan Jones reports that there's still no word from the White House as to who her replacement will be.
1: Caroline Leavitt became the youngest White House press secretary in history when she took the job at age 27 in January 2025.
2: While I vow to provide the truth from this podium, we ask that all of you in this room hold yourselves to that same standard.
1: From the beginning, Leavitt promised a more open White House press operation, including bringing conservative and independent new media voices into the briefing room. For nearly 20 months, she became one of the administration's most visible and forceful defenders of President Trump, frequently sparring with reporters while aggressively promoting the president's agenda. On Thursday, her tone was considerably more reflective.
3: I'll miss you guys. I know that's probably not something anyone would expect me to say, but obviously it's been great working with all of
1: you. Leavitt says the decision to leave was driven by her desire to spend more time with her two young children, including her newborn daughter. She'll remain in Trump's orbit as an outside advisor through his MAGA Inc. political operation. No successor yet, although conservative commentator Scott Jennings and White House Deputy Press Secretary Anna Kelly have been mentioned. Leavitt says she'll advise whoever gets the job and offered one very Trump-specific piece of advice.
3: I will give my advice to whomever assumes the job. And I think it's most important in this job to understand that President Trump is his own best spokesperson.

Hi, I'm Priscilla Presley. 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

0: It's 5 till. America in the Morning continues. She's getting some, but certainly not all. Actress Blake Lively has been awarded just over $400,000 in attorney's fees and costs associated with the high-profile legal battle between her and Justin Baldoni. Lively sought to recover more than $8 million in attorney's fees and other expenses, which Baldoni's lawyers argued was so inflated the court should deny the claim altogether or reduce it. Lively sued Baldoni and his production company in 2024, accusing Baldoni's team of launching a targeted smear campaign intended to harm her reputation after she spoke up about alleged sexual harassment. The case was settled in May. There's a new tropical storm in the Atlantic, and its name is Dolly. Coincidence? Correspondent Donna Warder reports.
1: A tropical storm named Dolly has formed in the Atlantic Ocean, but there is no connection to Dolly Parton, who died this week. Storm systems are named by procedures set by the World Meteorological Organization, and the list of names are reused every 6 years. For the Atlantic region, the lists are alphabetical and alternate male and female names. Dolly is the fourth named storm for the 2026 Atlantic hurricane season. The storm is far from land, and there are no coastal watches or warnings in effect, but for forecasters say Dolly could dump heavy rain on the Leeward Islands Saturday and Sunday, and on the Virgin Islands, Puerto Rico, Haiti, and the Dominican Republic Sunday and Monday. I'm Donna Water.
0: At the movies this weekend, the coyote from Looney Tunes is heading to court in this new family film. Entertainment reporter Kevin Carr takes a sneak peek.
2: After almost being buried and later resurrected, Coyote vs. Acme is finally seeing the light of day. The story follows Wile E. Coyote as he hires a two-bit lawyer in Albuquerque to sue the Acme Corporation.
3: Have you been horribly injured by a product made by the Acme Corporation?
2: As they dig deeper into the case, they uncover a conspiracy that puts the entire cartoon world in danger.
4: Acme has knowingly been making dangerous products.
2: As popular as the Looney Tunes are, they have struggled in the modern box office. However, this film managed to hit the sweet spot between whimsical comedy and cartoon real-world interaction.
5: What is up, Doc?
2: The movie stays true to the authentic characters without playing too much into campy explanations. And the slapstick comedy makes me chuckle like a kid again watching Saturday morning cartoons.
6: You're looking at the guy who is taking on the biggest corporation in the world.
2: The movie is self-aware by targeting a massive conglomerate, but I don't think that's why Warner Brothers tried to bury it. That was just pure greed.
4: These companies think they can do whatever they want. We're sick of it.
2: Still, the David versus Goliath story works for an audience who is primarily the little guy.
7: He's one of the most hardworking people I've ever met.
2: Coyote versus Acme is a much-needed breath of fresh air in this cynical world.
5: I'm here for the pantsless modeling gig.
2: Coyote versus Acme gets 4 giant cartoon mallets out of 5. I'm Kevin Carr, and that's the way I see it.
0: That's our show for today, Friday, August 28th, 2026. America in the Morning is produced by Jeff McKay. I'm John Trout. This is Westwood One.
8: 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I knew that no one ever received a bill from St. Jude, but I in no way understood how amazingly and completely they take care of their patients and their families. 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
11: The death toll keeps rising. I'm Carmen Roberts, Fox News. Nepal says the number killed in the catastrophic flood has climbed to 538 with about 1,500 missing. Time may be running out to find more survivors where it appears everything is buried under mud and people face another danger. Fox's Chanley Painter explains.
12: Overnight, a lake formed by the landslides began overflowing upstream, putting at risk areas devastated by flash floods 2 days ago and forcing rescue operations to stop for about 90 minutes. Those rescue operations have now resumed since the overflow stopped.
11: Hundreds of tourists are listed among the missing, including about 90 Americans. A jury in Massachusetts resumes deliberations this morning in the murder trial of Lindsay Clancy, who killed her three young children, claiming postpartum psychosis. Yesterday, her defense attorney, Kevin Reddington, said she tried to get mental health help, but the system failed her.
13: Visiting doctors, seeing doctors, going to Rhode Island, being told, no, we can't help you. 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My God, what does she have to do?
11: But prosecutor Jennifer Sprague says Clancy knew what she was doing and that she told her family about thoughts of killing her children, but not health care providers.
14: And why? Because the police might take away her kids. That's a rational thought. And it also shows she knew it was a bad thought, a wrong thought.
11: An autopsy report contradicts police accounts of a deadly shooting in Memphis, Tennessee last month involving the National Guard troops. And the report says the Guard members assigned to a federal anti-crime task force shot 20-year-old Tyron Johnson in the back. Authorities had said that Johnson turned toward troops with a gun before they opened fire. 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
11: As the November general election approaches, President Trump is trying to help Republican candidates.
16: He is trying to boost Texas Attorney General Ken Paxton, who's trailed his Democratic opponent James Tallarico in the polls and fundraising in the Senate race. Republicans are feeling the urgency. A Fox News poll shows 52% of Republicans in Texas are motivated to vote compared to 59% of Democrats. The dynamics give Tallarico a three-point edge, 51 to 48%. But again, House Speaker Mike Johnson says Republicans should have the advantage. And here is President Trump.
17: We're working very hard. We want to win that race.
16: Caroline Leavitt, who wrapped up her time yesterday as White House press secretary, says the president will hit the campaign trail several more times leading to November.
11: Fox's Madeline Rivera. The fastest growing Ebola outbreak in history spreads to two new health zones in Congo, reaching a total of 60. And yesterday, the country began vaccinating people against the virus and giving health care workers and other people on the front line priority in getting those shots. Health care officials say there are nearly 5,800 confirmed cases, including 2,786 deaths. And from real-world terror to a thriller on the big screen, Ridley Scott's latest film hits theaters.
18: So what'd you do before the world ended?
19: Ridley Scott is back with a new post-apocalyptic thriller, The Dog Stars, based on the 2012 novel by Peter Heller. It's set years after a pandemic wipes out most of mankind. Jacob Elordi stars as a man living alone in the hangar of an abandoned airport with his dog, flying perimeter patrols in his Cessna plane, haunted by the loss of his wife.
20: The world it was doesn't exist.
19: When a distant radio transmission hints that something better might be out there, he sets out to find it. The cast also includes Josh Brolin and Margaret Qualley. Michelle Pulino, Fox News.
11: I'm Carmen Roberts. This is Fox News.
1: WHBL Newsroom, here's the latest. I'm Stacey Keen. Some local first responders are getting a big boost from WPS and the We Energies Charitable Foundation. The two foundations announced $225,000 in rewarding responder grants this week, helping nearly 120 emergency response agencies pay for life-saving equipment and training. And several local departments are among those that are receiving the funding. The Cleveland Fire Department is getting money for a heavy-duty rescue saw, while the Cleveland Police Department is getting an automated external defibrillator, or AED. And the Greenbush Fire Department, they're getting a rope and pulley rescue system. The rewarding responder grants are offered each year to emergency response agencies that are serving communities in the WPS and We Energy service areas, helping local first responders have the equipment and training that they need when seconds count. Governor Tony Evers is requesting federal disaster aid for last month's Fox Valley tornado. Raymond Newbert has the latest.
21: The Federal Emergency Management Agency identified more than $20 million in residential, business, and public property damage. Evers also requests federal funds for northern Wisconsin, where straight-line winds damaged infrastructure. Raymond Newbert, Wisconsin Radio Network.
1: 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WHBL's Kevin Zimmerman has the latest info.
22: The National Drought Mitigation Center said on Thursday that there's been no change in drought conditions in Sheboygan County since last week. That leaves 86.5% of the county in a moderate drought and the remainder in abnormally dry status. The past 30 days have seen near to below normal precipitation, along with near to slightly above normal temperatures. Of more significance is the measure of soil moisture in the top 1 meter, which now shows the majority of Sheboygan County experiencing nearly a 10% deficit compared to normal conditions. While the 7-day outlook shows a possible 3/4 to 1 inch of expected rainfall, the monthly outlook suggests that the current drought conditions will persist over the next 30 days. Kevin Zimmerman, WHBL News.
1: The Sheboygan County Dairy Promotion Association is looking for volunteers to assist them at the fair this year. 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I know it's a tough choice, but you know what? You can volunteer for both options. The Sheboygan County Fair runs from September 3rd through the 7th, and you'll find more information and an online form to sign up by clicking the link that's attached to this story on our website. 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Nearly all public school districts in Sheboygan County begin their classes on Tuesday, September 1st. 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
23: A beautiful Friday on tap. Look for some rain developing tomorrow. For today, mostly sunny. High near 80. Tonight, partly cloudy, low 60. Tomorrow, partly sunny. Chance of showers, high 78. On Sunday, partly sunny. Scattered showers and thunderstorms. Warmer, high 84. From Fox 11, your station for severe weather coverage, I'm meteorologist Pete Petoniak for 1330 and 101.5 WHBL.
24: Good morning. We'll look at sports. I'm John Hensler. Brewers and Mets wrapping up a 3-game set in New York on Thursday. Brewers in search of a series win had Jacob Mizorowski on the hill last night. Didn't have his best up. Was fighting mound conditions in New York for most of the night. 6 innings of 2-run ball, though. 6 strikeouts. Still really good. Brewers put 2 runs on the board in the top of the first inning. Top of the second inning, Jackson Churio connects on his first of 2 2-run home runs on Thursday.
25: David Hamilton. Churio goes to right. It's back. And it is gone for Jackson Churio. The base hit bunt turns into 2 runs.
24: Jeff Levering on the call on Brewer TV. Churio, a 4-hit night with those 2 2-run bombs. Hit his second one in the 8th inning. That gave the Brewers an 8-2 lead. They take it by an 8-2 final last night. Brewers are 83-51 on the year. Cubs did not play on Thursday, so right now a 7-game lead in the NL Central. Back at home for a 3-game set with the Rangers at American Family Field. Logan Henderson on the hill tonight, a 6:40 first pitch. In the NFL, it is a Packer game day. Preseason finale at Lambeau Field coming up tonight. Thursday was a busy news day, though. First, a roster move. Packers signed veteran tight end Jonnu Smith to a 1-year contract. Played in Pittsburgh last year, had 38 catches and 2 touchdowns, was a Pro Bowler in 2024 in Miami, had 88 catches and 8 touchdowns 2 years ago. Also on Thursday, the Brown County DA's office filed formal charges against running back Josh Jacobs going back to his Memorial Day weekend arrest. Originally booked on 5 charges, now faces 2 misdemeanor charges, one for battery and one for criminal damage to property. The NFL League office is continuing to review the situation. The Packers released a statement saying they are continuing to cooperate with the NFL and have no further comment at this time. Packers and Cardinals at Lambeau Field tonight. Quarterback Jordan Love talked about finishing games this year.
2: Yeah, something we just got to continue to focus on and obviously keep working it. Things happen throughout the course of a game where they might, make some different adjustments throughout the game, change some looks up. So we got to find ways to just keep going out there and executing and just taking it one play at a time and just keep keeping our head down and focus on the little details that we can control. It's good stuff. I'm glad stuff's happening now that we can continue to work on. Stuff will carry over throughout the course of the season.
24: That has been an emphasis all offseason from GM Brian Gutekunst and head coach Matt LaFleur. Packers and Cardinals coming up at Lambeau Field. Jordan Love and the Ones not expected to play tonight, a 7 o'clock kickoff. I'm John Ensler, 1330 and 101.5 WHBL.
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0: Welcome to Sheboygan's Morning News with Steve and Shannon. Time is 6:14 on this Friday. It is a Friday, Shannon.
1: It is donut day.
0: It is donut day. It is Friday, so most are going to be starting their weekends. But first, what's up with the weather?
1: Well, it's 60 degrees right now, and today's going to be mostly sunny with a high of 80. Tonight, partly cloudy, low of 60. Saturday, partly sunny, chance of showers, high near 78. Sunday, partly sunny, scattered showers and thunderstorms, high near 84. And then Monday, partly sunny, chance of showers and thunderstorms, and high of 86. The Packers forecast and high school football forecast, 7 p.m., is 75 degrees and mostly sunny.
0: Nice.
1: Yeah.
0: Yeah, last Packers preseason game will be about a week from now. We'll be getting ready to rock and roll with the football season.
1: Rock and roll. Rock and roll.
0: Brewers won last night, so they won the series against the Mets, so that's a good thing.
1: Yeah.
0: Lots of stuff to get into today. As Shannon said, it is donut day, so for your chance to win donuts, courtesy of Teets's Piggly Wiggly, and we do this to highlight small businesses out there, send your full name, place of employment to whblstudio@whbl.com. Again, just put donuts in the subject line, full name, place of employment for your chance to win donuts, courtesy of Teets's Piggly Wiggly.
2: Donuts.
0: You can also text us the same information, full name, place of employment, to 920-458-2105 for your chance to win donuts, courtesy of Teets's Piggly Wiggly. Shannon, and this is right up your alley because of the amount of time you spend on investigative discovery.
1: Ooh, a lot.
0: Yeah, there's an article on our website by our own Kevin Zimmerman on this one. Investigation of stalking leads to discovery of skulls, skeletal remains in Fond du Lac.
1: Ooh, really?
0: Yeah. So a criminal complaint has been filed in Dane County Circuit Court against 47-year-old Fond du Lac man accused of stalking. The complainant's name is Benjamin C. Larson of Fond du Lac. The investigation into stalking also led to the discovery of numerous human skulls and skeletal remains.
1: Ooh, wow.
0: Yeah, it's not good, and it gets even worse. The discovery stems from a stalking investigation concerning a victim who described Larson as being obsessed with Ed Gein, the prolific Wisconsin serial killer of the early 1900s. That was the inspiration for Alfred Hitchcock's the movie Psycho, among others. The victim, a therapist, was prompted to report abuse that began in 2013 by another colleague therapist who was treating Larson and became concerned about facts that she learned about his past.
1: Yikes.
0: Yeah, this one to me sounds like the beginning stages of something that I don't think we want to get to find out. But doesn't it, and again, this is speculation, and he's innocent until proven guilty, and this is early in the investigation. Certainly no one is guilty yet. But wow, huh?
1: Yeah, but wow is right.
0: And the fact that...
1: Numerous skulls?
0: Yes. And the fact that you've got... So, when therapists report something, it's got to be almost to the point where someone's admitting to committing a crime. Otherwise, they can't disclose that information, you know what I mean? Because of doctor-patient confidentiality?
1: Yeah. I never thought they could.
0: Well, they can't unless it's involving a crime or the potential for a future crime. Then they're required to report it to law enforcement. But yeah, So they did a search warrant on his home on August 14th and discovered numerous human skulls, skeletal remains, and other illegally possessed items. You're listening to Sheboygan's Morning News with Stephen Shannon. Business news coming up next. 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
2: I'm Cole Murray with Your Money Now. Marvell Technology shares fell 8% this morning despite a second quarter revenue beat as its raised fiscal 2028 outlook failed to meet investors' elevated expectations. The chipmaker reported that its second quarter revenue jumped 37% year-on-year. Analysts said investors had elevated expectations due to a recent deal with Google. Shares of Chinese ice cream and beverages chain Mixu Group fell more than 7% this morning after the company reported a decline in first half profit. The drinks giant said it plans to deepen its presence in Southeast Asia and expand further into Central Asia and the Americas. Federal Reserve Chairman Kevin Warsh will deliver the keynote speech later today at the Central Bank's Jackson Hole, Wyoming Symposium. Prior central bank leaders have used the event to discuss broad policy initiatives, but there's considerable uncertainty over how ambitious Warsh will be in his remarks or if he will hint at the future of interest rates. Futures are mixed. That's Your Money Now.
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0: Welcome back to Sheboygan's Morning News with Stephen Shannon on this Friday. It is a donut day, courtesy of Teets's Piggly Wiggly. For your chance to win donuts, you can email us, full name, place of employment, to whblstudio@whbl.com, or you can text us at 920-458-2105. Again, full name, place of employment. So, yeah, Shannon, just wrapping up this article that's on our website. So far, this Benjamin C. Larson has only been charged with stalking. So they haven't upped any of the charges yet. Detectives are working with a forensic anthropologist affiliated with the Wisconsin Crime Lab, the Wisconsin Historical Society, and the Wisconsin Intertribal Repatriation Committee and specialized laboratories to determine the remains, you know, if they're modern era or if they're old remains, Shannon. So there you go.
1: There you go.
0: And again, everybody's innocent until proven guilty, but I don't know. To me, this feels like the beginning stages. Remember how even like Jeffrey Dahmer was discovered, and it was like, oh, they discovered this, and then the next thing you know, it's boom, boom, boom, boom, boom. So we'll see what happens. What do you got over there?
1: I have a story about Americans that live on autopilot.
0: Ooh, I know the feeling.
1: I know you do. it's like, ever get to the end of the day and wonder, what did I even do today?
0: Mm-hmm.
1: Apparently, that's most of us. A lot of times, like, I'll go places and then go, I don't even remember driving here. You ever do that?
0: A lot.
1: It's because you're used to doing it, like, so often that you don't even remember getting there.
0: I think most of my drives down here are just autopilot.
1: Really?
0: Yeah.
1: Wow. You need to wake up.
0: Yeah. Well, I drink my coffee on the way down.
1: Well, that's good. A survey of 2,000 Americans finds a whopping 82% say they're basically living on autopilot, going through the motions without really registering the day. And 44% admit they're not fully present even during meaningful moments.
0: Wow. Really?
1: Yeah. So when do we officially run out of gas? 2:48 p.m. That's the average time the daily energy crash hits. For 1 in 5 people, it happens before lunch. Our schedules are so packed that 71% say they skip or delay meals more than 3 times a week. Hobbies are usually the first thing we dump when our life gets crazy, followed by taking care of our mental health and exercising. And how are we surviving? Caffeine.
0: Yeah.
1: Nearly 3 in 10 grab a caffeinated drink when they need a boost. And those caffeinated drinkers average an eye-opening 4.6 caffeinated drinks a day. So if you're staring blankly at your computer around 2:48 this afternoon, congratulations, you're apparently on the right schedule.
0: Yeah, but by 2:48 in the afternoon, I'm thinking about bed at that point.
1: Well, yeah, we're kind of on a different schedule than most, but I know that crash time.
0: Oh, yeah.
1: It's like...
0: Where you got to get a coffee or a Coke or a Mountain Dew or something.
1: Yes, yep.
0: Time is 6:30. Bottom of the hour news is next.
18: Fox News, I'm CJ Papa. 9 women, 3 men make up the jury in the judgment of Massachusetts mother charged with killing her 3 little children. They resumed deliberations at 9 a.m. Eastern.
19: They have a lot of work to get through. They heard from 85 witnesses over the course of this 1-month-long trial. And yesterday, they heard the closing arguments from both sides. A full not guilty verdict is considered by legal experts to be unlikely, considering Clancy admits to killing her children.
18: That's Fox's Nate Foy outside the courthouse in that Lindsey Clancy case. President Trump pledging support for Nepal.
20: At least 90 U.S. citizens are still missing. And because of the destruction and weather, rescue efforts have been hindered. Dozens of bridges were decimated and some 25 miles of roads washed away.
18: Fox's Chandler Painter, nearly 500 are dead. 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
21: From the WHBL newsroom, here's the latest. I'm Stace Keen. Some local first responders are getting a big boost from WPS and the We Energies Charitable Foundation. The two foundations have announced $225,000 in rewarding responder grants this week, helping nearly 120 emergency response agencies to pay for life-saving equipment and training. Several local departments are among those receiving money. The Cleveland Fire Department's getting money for a heavy-duty rescue saw. Cleveland Police Department gets an automated external defibrillator, or AED. And the Greenbush Fire Department is getting a rope and pulley rescue system. The rewarding responder grants are offered each year to emergency response agencies that serve communities in the WPS and We Energy service areas, helping local first responders have that equipment and training that they need when those seconds count. Wisconsin state budget surplus is growing. Bob Haig explains.
22: Preliminary Wisconsin Department of Revenue figures for 2025-26 show state tax collections came in more than $450 million higher than expected. That grows the state's projected surplus for the end of the 2025-27 budget cycle to nearly $3 billion. Wisconsin collected just over $10.5 billion in individual income tax, just over $8 billion in sales and use taxes, and $3 billion in corporate income and franchise taxes over the fiscal year. Bob Haig, Wisconsin Radio Network.
21: Wisconsin collected $10.6 billion in income tax, $8.2 billion in sales and use taxes, and $3 billion in corporate income and franchise taxes over the fiscal year. Some great news for parents, but maybe not so great for the kids. WHBL's Kevin Zimmerman explains.
23: Tens of thousands of area students will enjoy one last weekend of summer before classes resume next week. Nearly all public school districts in Sheboygan County will begin their classes on Tuesday, September 1st. Those include the Sheboygan Area School District, along with Sheboygan Falls, Plymouth, Random Lake, Elkhart, Lakeland, Beulah, Howards Grove, Kohler, and Cedar Grove, Belgium, while the Oostburg District begins classes a day earlier, on Monday, August 31st. Motorists are asked to exercise extra caution as sidewalks and crosswalks will be busy during the morning and afternoon commutes, and drivers are reminded that they must stop for any school bus displaying flashing red lights and remain stopped until they turn off and the bus resumes its travel. Kevin Zimmerman, WHBL News.
21: Of course, the start of a new school year can be stressful for students adjusting to new classrooms, teachers, and classmates. 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
21: Hall says healthy routines and a welcoming school environment can help to ease that transition. 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
3: A lot of sunshine today, showers at times for the weekend. For today, mostly sunny, high 80, partly cloudy tonight, low 60. Tomorrow, partly sunny with showers developing, high near 78. On Sunday, partly sunny, scattered showers and thunderstorms, warmer, high 84. From Fox 11, your station for severe weather coverage, I'm meteorologist Pete Petoniak for 1330 and 101.5 WHBL.
4: With your connection to agriculture, I'm Joanna Guza. Well, I learned something new today, and I figured I'd share it with you. Did you know dried beans are also called pulses? They're called this because the term specifically describes the dry, edible seeds harvested from plants in the legume family. Some examples of pulses that you're all familiar with are dried beans, lentils, and chickpeas. Now let's take a look at how these pulses are doing with consumer buying trends at your local grocery store. Rod Bain has more.
5: It's time to take a pulse of pulses. Rather, USDA takes an annual pulse of pulse crops, production, price, etc., with those findings now available. Now, while you may not be familiar with the term pulse from a food standpoint, you have probably purchased pulse products at your local supermarket or retailer.
6: Pulse crops are dry beans, dry peas, lentils, and chickpeas. Chickpeas, also known as garbanzo beans.
5: So whether your preference is lentil soup, hummus as your veggie, or pita chip dip, or beans for your homemade chilies or baked beans, Agriculture Department research economist Wilma Davis acknowledges if you love pulses, you should have interest in the main takeaways from the latest USDA vegetable and pulse outlook.
6: Planted acreage in 2026 declined for all four groups, and that's after expanding during the previous 2 years. That's over 710,000 fewer pulse acres than in 2025.
5: Lentil and dry beans led to pulse acreage decline, with less chickpeas and dry peas planted as well.
6: North Dakota and Montana account for much of the 2026 pulse acreage decline, especially dry beans in North Dakota and lentils in Montana. Why did producers plant fewer pulse acres? So the short version is recent supplies, weaker exports, and lower grower prices provide the context for that acreage adjustment.
5: Lower prices received by growers are also noted for all four pulse categories for the marketing year to date.
6: U.S. dry bean prices for the major dry bean classes, and that was for blacks, dark red kidneys, great northerns, navy pea beans, pintos, are lower. Similarly, for chickpeas, prices are also down, a sharper decline in the Pacific Northwest than the Minnesota-North Dakota region. Lentil prices were at $45.3 per hundredweight in July of 2024, but all the way through May 2026, it's now sitting at 17.
5: As for per capita availability for consumers,
6: our preliminary 2025 dry peas, lentils, and chickpea per capita availability increased, but dry beans declined modestly.
5: I'm Rod Bain reporting for the U.S. Department of Agriculture in Washington, D.C.
25: From singing varsity, to jump around, and of course,
26: touchdown, Wisconsin!
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0: Welcome back to Sheboygan's Morning News with Steve and Shannon. On this Friday, time is 6:42. Shannon, I know you were still finishing up your article on caffeine.
1: Yeah, I was just thinking over the break. They say that 2:48 is your crashing time.
0: Yeah.
1: And even though our schedules are so different than everyone else's, that is exactly what time I crash.
0: Yeah.
1: Like right then, it's like that's the time of day.
0: Well, and again, you wouldn't think it's that big a deal, and it wasn't. But we went to an event with Tom Tiffany last night in Green Bay at the Shatter House, your bar, and that event started at a little after 3.
1: Yeah.
0: So, by the time you got out of there, it was like 5 o'clock. And I usually plan on trying to go to bed about 6:30 or so because I get up at 1. It was like, wow, by the time I got home, it was, 5 o'clock. And
1: I had a long drive home. So.
0: Yeah, and you had a little extra drive home, too. But it was like, wow, we noticed the schedule, especially when we're doing things late afternoon, because usually we're working in the afternoons with the podcast and everything else till, like you said, 2:30, 3 o'clock in the afternoon. That 3 o'clock in the afternoon is usually when I run out of the juice.
1: No, it's 2:48 precisely.
0: 2:48.
1: But today I got a pumpkin spice latte from Dunkin' Donuts and a Mountain Dew. So. Maybe my crash will be a little later. Maybe not. I don't know. But I have to take my daughter. She's going to the Manitowoc County Fair, so I got to take her to that at 5.
0: Yeah. Which
1: so I got to still be awake.
0: I drove by that yesterday. It looks like they got a lot of stuff there.
1: Yeah. Oh, yeah. It looked really big to me, too.
0: I got to get into this story. You're going to love this one, Shannon. CNN apologizes after mistaking Dolly Parton impersonator for Dolly.
1: Wow. Wow.
0: Yeah.
1: Must be a good impersonator.
0: Not really. Here, look at the picture. It's a small picture, but you can see it.
1: That doesn't look like Dolly.
0: It really doesn't look like her much at all. During Tuesday night's Laura Coates Live, just proves CNN does not do their homework, doesn't it, Shannon?
1: Yes.
0: During Laura Coates Live, about 12 hours after the news of Dolly's death broke, CNN aired a photo of Las Vegas-based Dolly impersonator Kelly Vaughn, apparently believing it was actually Dolly Parton. The picture appeared while CNN was covering fans paying tribute to Dolly in Nashville. Vaughn says she found out when friends suddenly started texting her that she was on CNN. She said, quote, "Somebody at CNN really messed up and didn't do their research." Unbelievable. The impersonator stressed that she has never tried to pass herself off as the real Dolly Parton and has always been identified as a tribute performer. She said she actually felt bad for Dolly and her family, because there are so many iconic

0: photos of the real Dolly that could have been used.
1: That's the thing. There is. There's so many, and then they pick a fake one. Really?
0: But again, I mean, this is CNN. You want, you know what I mean? This is according to Whiskey Rift was the source on this, but you would think CNN would take one look at it and go, that's not the real Dolly Parton.
1: Well, you got to think that some of these people that work there are young and probably don't even know what Dolly Parton looks like.
0: I guess. Vaughn called the mistake quite embarrassing and considered contacting CNN herself, but said she was too busy grieving the loss of one of her heroes. CNN has acknowledged the screw-up with a short statement. Quote, we regret the error and apologize to the Parton family. That was CNN's statement on it.
1: Well, I mean, what else are they going to say? It's like, we're sorry. Actually, they should say, we will do better.
0: Yeah. It's just, I mean, how do you make that mistake?
1: I don't know. Well, somebody should have, even if the person was young and didn't know what she looked like, somebody should have along the way realized that's not her.
0: Yeah. I mean, because the impersonator said, she's never tried to pass herself off as Dolly, and she doesn't even really look like her.
1: Well, she looks like somebody dressed up like Dolly for Halloween.
0: Right.
1: Not like Dolly, but, right. You know, you can tell who she's trying to be.
0: Right, exactly. Saw this story out of Axios, Shannon. Meta busts Iran-linked AI operation targeting Americans online.
1: Oh, lovely.
0: Yeah. Meta says it has shut down an Iranian-linked influence operation that used AI to fake Americans' identities to target U.S. audiences online. The company removed 4 Facebook accounts and 31 Instagram accounts tied to the operators based in Iran. They had allegedly posed as ordinary Americans, including students, activists, and graphic designers, supposedly living in cities like Washington, San Diego, and Atlanta.
1: Wow, that's scary.
0: It is scary because AI can make people look just like them, you know?
1: Mm-hmm.
0: The accounts use AI-generated memes and other contents, including anti-Republican messages, of course, and posts about immigration and the Israeli-Palestinian conflict. And they weren't just posting. Operators tagged real American politicians and journalists and directly messaged high-profile political figures and news organizations trying unsuccessfully to collaborate with them. Wow, so they were trying to get politicians on their side. The operation attracted nearly 80,000 Instagram followers, and Meta says the Iranians tried to hide where they were operating from by routing their internet traffic through U.S. and Canadian services. Pretty scary stuff, huh?
1: Yeah, it is.
0: Meta says it has turned the information about the operation over to U.S. law enforcement. So we'll see what the FBI does on this one, Shannon.
1: We'll see.
0: So, yeah, scary story out of Meta. Are we going to talk about the Lindsey Clancy trial when we get back, Shannon?
1: I mean, we can. That trial makes me mad.
0: That trial makes me mad, too. Especially the way, well, her lawyer had some quite unbelievable things to say yesterday during closing arguments, didn't he?
1: Yes.
0: So we'll tell you all about that when we get back as well. You're listening to Sheboygan's Morning News with Steve and Shannon. Time is 6:50. Business news coming up next.
2: I'm Nicole. Nicole Murray with your money now. The crypto infrastructure firm BitGo has agreed to buy the institutional trading business and related assets of NYDIG. That's according to CNBC. BitGo is expanding its institutional capabilities just as activity in the crypto market is showing signs of picking up after a trading slump. Apartment List reports that the national median apartment rent in August grew 0.1% from July, moving higher for the seventh straight month. While that might seem tiny, it is the first positive rent growth for the month since August of 2022. The national median monthly rent now stands at nearly $1,400. That's down $11 compared with August of 2025. Lucid is recalling more than 27,000 of its flagship air luxury sedans in the U.S. because an exterior lighting circuit could overheat and increase the risk of a fire. The National Highway Traffic Safety Administration said the recall notice asked owners to park their vehicles outside and away from structures. Futures are mixed. That's your money now.
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0: Welcome back to Sheboygan's Morning News with Steve and Shannon. Shannon, I mean, what is going on in Canada? Have they completely lost their minds up there?
1: I don't know. Why? Why do you say that?
0: Oh, there's so many reasons. This, according to Fox News, CBC, that would be the Canadian Broadcast Company, Canada's public broadcaster, tells journalists not to call 9/11 terrorist attacks.
1: What do they want them to call them?
0: They're not supposed to use terror attacks.
1: Okay, but why?
0: Instead, they're supposed to say the September 11th attacks.
1: Wow. Yeah, what is going on there?
0: It is crazy. The internal memo told journalists not to describe the September 11th attacks as terror attacks unless the term is attributed to someone else.
1: Huh?
0: So, in other words, CBC will put Steve Schrader, radio host, said the 9/11 terror attacks were terror attacks. They will publish that. But you won't see a journalist from the CBC say the terrorist attack of 9/11 unless they decide to go rogue on their bosses.
1: That's bizarre. Like, why?
0: Well, because they're trying to erase it from the history.
1: Wow.
0: It's ridiculous. The directive came from Egyptian Muslim immigrant Basim Bashra, CNBC's News Senior Director for Journalistic Standards and Public Trust, who wrote in a memo, "Don't refer to the September 11th attacks as terror attacks. Instead, they're told to say the September 11th attacks and describe what happened." So you have a Egyptian Muslim who doesn't like the fact that people know it was, well, in some cases, Egyptian Muslims who carried out the attacks of September 11th to call them terror attacks. Yes, this is the CBC.
1: Wow, that's I don't even know what to say.
0: I know. It's crazy. Critics are blasting the guidance as sanitizing history. Canadian Conservative Member of Parliament Rachel Thomas called it absolutely shameful, saying 9/11 was an act of terrorism, full stop. Yes, kudos to you, Rachel Thomas. That's exactly what it was. The FBI describes 9/11 as the deadliest terror attacks in history. 19 Al-Qaeda terrorists hijacked 4 planes and killed nearly 3,000 people. And even the Canadian government fully lists Al-Qaeda as a terrorist organization, says it carried out the attacks on the World Trade Center and the Pentagon. Yeah, they don't deny the fact that they did the attacks. But CBC is denying that they're terror attacks. Or not saying it.
1: Yeah. I don't know. They should fire that guy.
0: They should. They probably won't, but they should. Well, Shannon, somebody made history in the Miss USA, but it was not...
1: Yeah, the lady that lost all the weight didn't win.
0: Yeah, it was not our gal from Michigan there. Hmm. What was her name again? Amber something?
1: I can't remember.
0: Amber Kohler or something? It was something like that. But Miss... This, according to People Magazine, Miss USA has made history. Justice Kelly of Virginia is the first mother and the first married woman to win the crown, Shannon.
1: Well, I thought they couldn't be in it because that's why there's a separate pageant for Mrs. USA.
0: I don't know.
1: They must have changed all that because it used to be Miss USA was like you were
0: a miss. You were a miss.
1: Yeah.
0: You weren't a Mrs.
1: Correct. And then, but you could still be in the pageant, but it was called Mrs. USA.
0: Right.
1: And it was a whole different pageant. So, I don't know.
0: Maybe they just combined them now or what?
1: Yeah, maybe.
0: Because doesn't Trump own, like, Miss USA?
1: I know he used to. I don't know if he still does.
0: Yeah. I don't know if I don't know if he still owns it or not. But yeah, the 31-year-old was named Miss USA 2026 Thursday night in Miami, beating contestants from all over the country during the pageant's 75th anniversary. The milestone became possible after Miss USA changed its rules in 2023. Here you go, Shannon. Allowing married women and mothers to compete and eliminating the age limit. So they changed it in 2023.
1: Well, the other lady was going to be the first mother and lady that lost a bunch of weight.
0: Yeah.
1: Yeah.
0: Time is 7 o'clock.
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3: Time is running out. I'm Carmen Roberts, Fox News. It's been almost 2 days since a glacier landslide caused a devastating flood in Nepal and Tibet, and crews are scrambling to find the missing.
4: Time is of the essence as conditions continue to get worse as more rain is scheduled over the next few days.
3: Fox's Stephanie Bennett reporting from London.
4: Nepal says at least 547 people have died, while at least 5 were killed in Tibet. Together, both countries say more than 1,500 people are still missing, including 90 Americans. Those sources told Reuters 117 tourists have been rescued, including 2 U.S. nationals.
3: Emergency management crews are closely watching a lake formed by the flood in case it starts overflowing again. Jurors in the Lindsey Clancy trial in Massachusetts will resume deliberations this morning as they tried to determine if she's criminally responsible for killing her 3 children in 2023 or whether she was in the midst of postpartum psychosis. President Trump arrives at an awkward moment for his presidency today as the war against Iran reaches the 6-month mark, a notable milestone for the conflict. After the Republican leader repeatedly assured Americans it would be a little excursion lasting a matter of weeks. A big issue remains the Strait of Hormuz, and U.S. Admiral Brad Cooper posted on X.
5: Internationally recognized transit routes in the Strait are free of Iranian sea mines thanks to the incredible work of the U.S. military.
3: And President Trump has shifted gears from military action, says he's not in a hurry to end the war as he relies on economic sanctions to pressure Iran. And U.S. crude oil is a bit lower this morning at $82.87 a barrel. And Russian forces resume drone attacks on Ukraine's capital region of Kyiv, and killing one person and wounding 2. 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
3: A federal judge issues a temporary halt on attempts to implement President Trump's executive order limiting mail-in voting. Now, that move stalls the directive for a second time, only about a week before the first mail ballots are due to be sent out for the midterm elections. A new divorce rule goes into effect in Missouri.
7: Governor Mike Kehoe signed a bill into law in April that replaces an old rule in Missouri that required couples to list their pregnancy status on court documents, in which some judges would pause or refuse to finalize a divorce until after the baby was born. The new rule, now in effect, bans judges from holding up a divorce based on a pregnancy status. Anyone who wants to leave a marriage can do so right away. Advocates say the old rule in some cases also trapped domestic violence survivors in dangerous or abusive homes during pregnancy. Jeff Manasso, Fox News.
3: Twitter is back, but not the way you remember it.
8: There's a new thing called Twitter.now, and it is created by a company called Operation Bluebird, headed up by Stephen Coates, one of the old Twitter's former lawyers. Elon Musk and X tried suing them last year, but it appears X gave up their trademarks on the old names. Coates says in a LinkedIn post they're not looking to recreate the old network like Blue Sky tried doing, but is testing out new methods for monitoring and ranking user postings without concealed algorithms. So, and it costs about $20 to get in on the platform tests. Eben Brown, Fox News.
3: Federal Reserve Chairman Kevin Warsh will address an audience of international economists and central bankers this morning at the Jackson Hole Economic Symposium in Wyoming. And his speech is expected to focus heavily on inflation and the outlook for interest rates. Stock futures are mixed ahead of that speech, and that was after the major indexes closed higher yesterday, led up by tech shares. I'm Carmen Roberts. This is Fox News.
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10: From the WHBL Newsroom, here's the latest. I'm Stace Keene. Despite the stormy weather, drought conditions remain in Sheboygan. WHBL's Kevin Zimmerman has the latest.
11: The National Drought Mitigation Center said on Thursday that there's been no change in drought conditions in Sheboygan County since last week. That leaves 86.5% of the county in a moderate drought and the remainder in abnormally dry status. Despite some fairly productive thunderstorms over the past week, the past 30 days have seen near to below normal precipitation, along with near to slightly above normal temperatures. Of more significance is the measure of soil moisture in the top 1 meter, which now shows the majority of Sheboygan County experiencing nearly a 10% deficit compared to normal conditions. While the 7-day outlook shows a possible 3/4 to 1 inch of expected rainfall, the monthly outlook suggests that the current drought conditions will persist over the next 30 days. Kevin Zimmerman, WHBL News.
10: A search warrant in Fond du Lac has led to the investigation regarding skeletal remains. Fond du Lac Sheriff's Office says officers were serving a warrant on stalking charges when they discovered books, documents, and other items related to murders and serial killers. Detectives are working with a forensic anthropologist to determine whether remains discovered are authentic and whether or not they are modern era remains or archaeological Native American remains. So far, investigators say they believe many of them are likely to be ancient Native American. Some local first responders are getting a big boost from WPS and the We Energies Charitable Foundation. The two foundations announced $225,000 in rewarding responder grants this week. That'll assist nearly 120 emergency response agencies to pay for life-saving equipment and training. Several local departments are among those who received funding. Cleveland Fire Department is getting money for a heavy-duty rescue saw, while the Cleveland Police Department will receive money for an automated external defibrillator, or AED, and the Greenbush Fire Department is getting a rope and pulley rescue system. The rewarding responder grants are offered each year to emergency response agencies that are serving communities in the WPS and We Energy service areas, helping local first responders have that equipment and training that they need when seconds count. Nearly all public school districts in Sheboygan County begin their classes on Tuesday, September 1st. Those include the Sheboygan Area School District, along with Sheboygan Falls, Plymouth, Random Lake, Elkhart Lake, Glenbeulah, Howards Grove, Kohler, Cedar Grove, Belgium, while the Oostburg School District begins their classes a day earlier. Kids there go back to school on Monday, August 31st. Of course, the start of a new school year can be stressful for students who are adjusting to new classrooms, teachers, and classmates. Wisconsin Office of Children's Mental Health Director Linda Hall says healthy routines and a welcoming school environment can help to ease that transition. And in case you were sleeping and you missed last night's lunar eclipse, our very own Kevin Zimmerman stayed up late and caught it all for you. You'll find his pictures posted on our website. For these stories and more, find us online at WHBL.com or download the WHBL mobile app.
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12: A beautiful Friday on tap. Look for some rain developing tomorrow. For today, mostly sunny. High near 80. Tonight, partly cloudy. Low 60. Tomorrow, partly sunny. Chance of showers. High 78. On Sunday, partly sunny. Scattered showers and thunderstorms. Warmer. High 84. From Fox 11, your station for severe weather coverage, I'm meteorologist Pete Petoniak for 1330 and 101.5 WHBL.
13: Good morning. A look at sports. I'm John Hensler. Brewers and Mets finishing off a three-game set in New York on Thursday. Jacob Mizrowski on the hill last night. He was battling the hill for most of the night. Mound conditions not ideal yesterday. Mizrowski still goes six innings, gives up two runs, had six strikeouts on the night. Brewers gave him an early cushion, two first-inning runs, Andrew Vaughn RBI single, and a Gary Sanchez RBI groundout. Then in the second inning, Jackson Churio connects for the first of two two-run home runs last night. That gave the Brewers a 4-0 lead. Churio back at it again in the eighth inning with the Brewers up 6-2.
14: Churio to left. It is up. It is gone for Jackson Churio. A four-hit day, and he caps it with a second home run of the night.
13: Churio got the day off on Wednesday after an 0-for-5 on Tuesday. Four-hit night last night, including those two two-run home runs. Brewers up 8-2 at that point. They take it by an 8-2 final. They are 83-51 on the year. Cubs did not play on Thursday, so right now a seven-game lead in the NL Central. Back at home tonight, the Texas Rangers in town for a three-game set. It'll be Logan Henderson on the hill, a 6:40 first pitch. In the NFL, it is a Packer game day. Packers and Cardinals at Lambeau Field preseason finale tonight. Tight end Tucker Kraft has been working his way back from the ACL injury he suffered in the middle of last year. His goal is to return in week one. Sounds like that is on track right now. He talked to reporters after joint practice on Wednesday.
15: No worries. While I'm out there competing, I'm trying to have a plan for each step I take just to clean up my footwork and my fundamentals. When I'm out there, though, you know, running routes, that's really what you're asking. Like, I'm not thinking about it. All I'm thinking about is running as fast as I can and getting open.
13: As Kraft continues to work his way back and Luke Musgrave has been dealing with injuries all offseason, the Packers do add some tight end depth on Thursday. They signed veteran tight end Jonnu Smith to a one-year contract. Had 38 catches and two touchdowns in Pittsburgh last year, was a Pro Bowler 2 years ago, 88 catches and eight touchdowns in Miami in 2024. Thursday also saw the Brown County DA's office file formal charges against running back Josh Jacobs. Originally booked on five charges Memorial Day weekend, he now faces two misdemeanor charges, one for battery and one for criminal damage to property. The NFL League office is continuing to review the situation. The Packers did release a statement saying they are aware of the charges and are continuing to cooperate with the NFL and have no further comment at this time. Packers and Cardinals on the way tonight at Lambeau Field, 7 o'clock kickoff. I'm John Hensler, 1330 and 101.5 WHBL.
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5: Welcome back to Sheboygan's Morning News with Steve and Shannon on this Friday. It is 7:15 on Friday. Shannon, what's the weather look like?
6: Well, it is currently 58 degrees, and today's going to be mostly sunny, high of 80. Tonight, partly cloudy, low of 60. Saturday, partly sunny, chance of showers, high near 78. Sunday, partly sunny, scattered showers and thunderstorms, high near 84. Monday, partly sunny, chance of showers and thunderstorms, and a high of 86. And tonight's Packer forecast and high school football forecast at 7 p.m. Temperature 75 and mostly sunny.
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6: Mm-hmm.
5: It is also a Friday, so it is Donut Day, courtesy of Tietz's Piggly Wiggly. 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I know you have a Snoop article you wanted to talk about.
6: I do. I'm so excited about this. I'm so excited I don't even want to share it.
5: Really?
6: Yeah.
5: It's an exciting Snoop then.
6: It really is because, well, okay, everything's getting expensive and everybody needs a little side hustle.
5: Yeah.
6: And Snoop has a job offer.
5: Oh, boy.
6: That I want. Maybe you want it, but I don't know if I should tell you. Should I tell you?
5: Well, I know he was like, at one point, didn't he hire a guy just to roll his joints?
6: I don't know.
5: I think so. I think he was like paying a guy 60 grand a year just to roll his joints.
6: Well, I got a better one than that.
5: Okay.
6: He's looking for an ice cream taste tester, and it pays $10,000 a month.
5: Ooh.
6: Snoop Dogg announced he's hiring an ice cream taste tester for his company, Dr. Bombay. The job will be fully remote, pay $10,000 a month, and anyone in the world can apply. Snoop announced the job offer on his social media account, and anyone interested can apply. Dr. Bombay has become known for several flavors, including Long Beach Fruit Cart, Sticky Caramel Apple Pie, and Peanut Butter Jelly Time. Like, this is a dream job right here.
5: Yeah, no kidding.
6: See why I didn't want to tell you about it?
5: 120 grand a year to taste Snoop's ice cream.
6: I would totally do that.
5: Right, so would I.
6: That's a perfect side hustle.
5: It's a great side hustle.
6: Hmm. Well, you can apply. It doesn't have the link on here. It like cut it off for some reason, but I think you just go to his social media and the link is there and you can apply. And I am going to do that. I am going to do just that.
5: I would love to be a
6: Snoop taste tester?
5: Yeah.
6: Peanut butter jelly time.
5: Yeah.
6: Yeah.
5: Look at Snoop go.
6: Yeah, I know.
5: Wow. fully remote, 100 grand a year.
6: So you just sit in your house and you try ice cream.
5: 120 grand a year, 10 grand a month.
6: And you just keep sending you ice cream and you just try it and tell them what you think.
5: I like it. I like it.
6: See, I should have just kept this to myself.
5: Well,
6: now everybody's going to be applying for my job.
5: We'll have to check out his social media during the break.
6: We will. And then let's apply and see who gets it, me or you.
5: Well, you'll probably get it over me.
6: Well, I don't know what the qualifications are, but...
5: Well, I mean, I think if you like ice cream, you're probably qualified, I would think.
6: Well, I guess we'll find out when we look it up, but I think it's quite the job opportunity.
5: It is quite the job opportunity. I don't know that Snoop would select us.
6: Why?
5: Well,
6: I speak for yourself.
5: I don't know. Maybe Snoop would be like, I don't know. We'll have to see. We're gonna look on his social media in just a second, and we'll tell you if we can find it on Twitter. So we will look for that during the break. 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Business News is next.
7: With your money now. Reuters reports that Anthropic has discussed buying artificial intelligence chip startup MATX for roughly $7 billion, seeking to accelerate efforts to develop custom hardware for its fast-growing AI business. The merger talks have reportedly evolved into a discussion about a possible partnership as well. Alphabet's Google said it has changed its spam policy in Europe to address EU concerns that could have resulted in an antitrust fine. The EU said that its monitoring showed that Google's spam policy demoted news media and other publishers' websites and content in Google search results when those websites include content from commercial partners. NVIDIA has paused some deals that were part of its new financing initiative that offered credit support to AI cloud companies in exchange for a share of revenue. The Wall Street Journal reports the chip giant stepped back from the programs last week, adding that it could still revamp the initiative later or fold it into another program. Futures are mixed. That's your money now.
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14: To say I don't know much about home improvement is an understatement. A few years ago, I had a contractor come to the house to assess some water damage I had. He told me it was a simple fix, probably a weekend DIY project. I nodded and smiled at the guy, said thanks. But when he left, I had to go to my wife and say, what does DIY mean? And that's embarrassing to admit. A lot of couples, though, find home improvement a mystery, whether it's fixing a water leak or fixing a marriage. Some couples know how to paint a room or build a deck, but they scratch their heads when it comes to improving their relationship. They don't know how to communicate or to resolve disagreements. If you can relate, there are a couple of ideas to keep in mind, and they're as important to renovating your marriage as they are to renovating your home. The first is to get a game plan. 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Would a few adjustments do, or would you benefit from a counselor who can drop a blueprint To get the marriage you want, you need a strategy. Then you need to get to work. 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Read a marriage book together. Seek professional help. 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If your marriage could use some improvements, this is one DIY project that doesn't have to scare you. If you have a good plan and you're willing to work, you can have a marriage that's built to last. 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Shop
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20: Welcome to Morning Meditations. Today's meditation speaker is the Reverend Timothy Meck, senior pastor at Trinity Lutheran Church in downtown Sheboygan.
21: A Canaanite woman cried out to Jesus, "Lord, help me." Every mom, or dad for that matter, can relate to this Canaanite woman's desperate cry for help. Her daughter was possessed by a demon, which means that her child's very life was at stake. When it came to help for her daughter, she would not take no for an answer. She knew Jesus to be the Christ, which means he always gives and bestows what he has promised, which in the end is to set us free from sin, death, and the evil one. In this healing of this woman's daughter, Jesus is actually teaching his disciples and us what great faith looks like. It looks like a broken and desperate Canaanite woman who embraces her dogginess and doggedly pursues the promise hidden under Jesus' seeming rejection. He's training the disciples and us to hang on to his words. If he says you're nothing but a hound dog, then embrace it and run straight to his table for the richest crumbs that fall from it. And if he says you're a dog of a sinner in need of forgiveness, then like the Apostle Paul, claim the top dog and be chief of sinners, and come to the word of forgiveness and the Lord's table to receive not crumbs, but the bread of life and the wine of heaven, the body and blood of him who went to the dogs to save you. Amen.
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0: Welcome back to Sheboygan's Morning News with Steve and Shannon on this Friday as we get close to the weekend, which I'm sure you're looking forward to as well.
1: I always look forward to the weekend.
0: Well, I'm glad I'm not flying anytime soon, especially through O'Hare, because another plane has blown another tire at Chicago's O'Hare Airport.
1: Okay, there's something definitely wrong with their runway.
0: And it's becoming a strange pattern. American Airlines Flight 3280 was taxiing for takeoff Wednesday on its way to Charlotte when passengers heard a loud pop. One passenger said the pilot announced two tires had blown and were shredded, Shannon.
1: Yeah, that's not the first time that happened.
0: No. The Boeing 737 slowly came to a stop. Passengers got off using the stairs and were taken back to the terminal by bus before being put on another plane. Nobody was hurt. But here's the bigger concern. This is the fourth tire-related incident at O'Hare just this month and the fifth at a Chicago-area airport. Other incidents involved American and United planes at O'Hare and a Southwest flight at Midway. The FAA is now investigating all five incidents.
1: Well, they should have been investigating when it was three and four.
0: Did you see Nithya Raman out in Los Angeles? There was a project that took 9 months, okay? And she had a before and after, Shannon.
1: Mm-hmm.
0: And you see the street, and it's cracked, and it's uneven, and it's all crappy on the left-hand side. And then she posts after 9 months' work, the road's in the same exact condition it was. She was praising the public works department. The only difference, the cracked pavement that was there before, they painted four lines. Literally, they've painted four lines, and that was her post bragging about it. And everybody online's like, are you kidding me? The road's in the same condition. All you did was paint four lines on it, and it took you 9 months. That's an average of 38 days per line.
1: That's something I wouldn't be bragging about.
0: No,
1: I'm just saying.
0: No, but that just shows you after they stole it from Spencer Pratt, it just shows you they don't have a good option out there to vote for. It's between dumb and dumber. Time is 7:30. Bottom of the hour news is next.
2: News, I'm Tom Graham. Rescue crews continue to search through mountainous terrain in the Himalayas after flash flooding devastated communities along the Nepal-China border. More moisture on the way.
3: As that moisture tries to cross over the mountains, that's when you can get in these absolute downbursts. And you could be talking about really heavy rain. And in tall mountains, those have to all rush down somewhere.
2: Fox meteorologist Adam Klotz, number of killed at more than 530. Jury deliberations continue this morning in the trial of Lindsay Clancy. The Massachusetts mom has admitted to murdering her three children, but the defense argues she's not criminally responsible because she suffered from postpartum mental health problems.
4: The jury is comprised of nine women and three men with six additional alternates. They'll consider a range of outcomes, including not guilty due to a lack of criminal responsibility.
2: Fox's Nate Foy outside that Plymouth, Massachusetts courthouse. 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
5: From the WHBL newsroom, here's the latest. I'm Stace Keen. Some local first responders are getting a big boost from WPS and the We Energies Charitable Foundation. The two foundations have announced $225,000 in rewarding responder grants this week, helping nearly 120 emergency response agencies to pay for life-saving equipment and training. Several local departments are among those receiving money. The Cleveland Fire Department's getting money for a heavy-duty rescue saw. Cleveland Police Department gets an automated external defibrillator, or AED. And the Greenbush Fire Department is getting a rope and pulley rescue system. The rewarding responder grants are offered each year to emergency response agencies that serve communities in the WPS and We Energy service areas, helping local first responders have that equipment and training that they need when those seconds count. Wisconsin state budget surplus is growing. Bob Haig explains.
6: Preliminary Wisconsin Department of Revenue figures for 2025-26 show state tax collections came in more than $450 million higher than expected. That grows the state's projected surplus for the end of the 2025-27 budget cycle to nearly $3 billion. Wisconsin collected just over $10.5 billion in individual income tax, just over $8 billion in sales and use taxes, and $3 billion in corporate income and franchise taxes over the fiscal year. Bob Haig, Wisconsin Radio Network.
5: Wisconsin collected $10.6 billion in income tax, $8.2 billion in sales and use taxes, and $3 billion in corporate income and franchise taxes over the fiscal year. Some great news for parents, but maybe not so great for the kids. WHBL's Kevin Zimmerman explains.
7: Tens of thousands of area students will enjoy one last weekend of summer before classes resume next week. Nearly all public school districts in Sheboygan County will begin their classes on Tuesday, September 1st. Those include the Sheboygan Area School District, along with Sheboygan Falls, Plymouth, Random Lake, Elkhart Lakeland Beulah, Howard's Grove, Kohler, and Cedar Grove Belgium, while the Oostburg District begins classes a day earlier on Monday, August 31st. Motorists are asked to exercise extra caution as sidewalks and crosswalks will be busy during the morning and afternoon commutes, and drivers are reminded that they must stop for any school bus displaying flashing red lights and remain stopped until they turn off and the bus resumes its travel. Kevin Zimmerman, WHBL News.
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10: A lot of sunshine today, showers at times for the weekend. For today, mostly sunny, high 80, partly cloudy tonight, low 60. Tomorrow, partly sunny with showers developing, high near 78. On Sunday, partly sunny, scattered showers and thunderstorms, warmer, high 84. 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

0: Welcome back to Sheboygan's Morning News with Steve and Shannon. I know you got an article you've been chomping. Chomping at the bit.
1: Yeah. Well, it's not really an article.
0: Okay.
1: It's just 10 foods Gen X treats like delicacies that younger generations think belong in the trash.
0: Ooh.
1: And some of these I agree with, and some of these I don't.
0: Okay. 10?
1: There's 10, yeah.
0: That Gen X cherish that Gen Z want in the trash.
1: Mm-hmm. So we're Gen X, right?
0: Mm-hmm.
1: I always have to ask because I never can keep it straight.
0: Kraft macaroni and cheese.
1: Yeah, I knew you looked at this. I told you not to
0: look at
1: it.
0: I did not look at it.
1: That is literally number one.
0: That is a guess. I did not look at it.
1: Well, I don't think that younger generations think that Kraft macaroni and cheese belongs in the trash.
0: I would hope not. No. Kraft macaroni and cheese is an American treasure.
1: Yeah.
0: Do you know the story behind macaroni and cheese?
1: I do not, but I'm sure you'll tell me.
0: I forget exactly what happened, but they had a bunch of this cheese that they had to dehydrate, and they didn't know what to do with it. I saw the story on it. So then they came up with this that they dehydrated the cheese and thought, oh, well, let's just
1: hydrate it back up and put it on noodles.
0: Right. And, you know, it turned into this massive, but it was something that they were doing out of necessity to get rid of product. You know what I mean? It wasn't like they had this grand scheme idea for Kraft macaroni and cheese.
1: Well, I'm glad they did that because I happen to love Kraft macaroni and cheese. Yeah, I mean,
0: it's my favorite.
1: I don't know why anybody would think that belongs in the trash. So I don't know if I agree with that one. But Swanson's TV dinners, not a fan. I didn't even know they still made them until I was on Instacart and I saw them.
0: It depends on what you get. There's some.

0: And by meat, you're using a very wide definition.
1: Oh, you know why they think it should belong in the trash? Because apple crumble is for old people. And apparently that's the dessert? Yeah. Mm-hmm. All right.
0: Gen Z doesn't like apple crumble?
1: Apparently for old people.
0: Okay.
1: I don't know.
0: I like apple crumble. Does that make me old?
1: But you are old. I mean, no offense, but...
0: Well.
1: I'm older than you are. Stop. Okay. Twinkies. And every other snack cake.
0: I can't remember the last time I had a Twinkie.
1: I love Twinkies.
0: Oh, I love a good Twinkie. Or like a... what am I thinking? Like Swiss rolls?
1: Oh.
0: Little Debbie Swiss rolls.
1: Yeah, I love those. See, but here's the problem. So my dad owned a vending machine company, and he had, like, his brand of it was Little Debbie. And I was always jealous of Hostess because I always had to have the Little Debbie all the time. So now I'm a fan of the Ho-Ho. Because I had so many Swiss rolls when I was little that...
0: Oh, yeah. My dad also had a vending company.
1: Which is odd, right?
0: And we also had Little Debbie. And I've had my share of Swiss rolls.
1: So my dad also had Old Dutch chips instead of Frito-Lay. So now I'm all about the Dorito and not the Old Dutch nacho chips.
0: See, we had both. We had both the Old Dutch and Fritos.
1: Oh, well, you had a more fancy vending machine company than me.
0: Oh, yeah.
1: Look at you. Number four is Chef Boyardee. Now, that is one that I used to really like when I was young. Now, not so much.
0: I bet you if I've had three or four Chef Boyardees in my life, that's it. It was just not something we ate.
1: The only thing I liked is the ravioli, and then SpaghettiOs, but I think those are Franco-American or something. But now you couldn't pay me to eat a SpaghettiO. Like,
0: yeah,
1: yuck.
0: Yeah, that's not, yeah, that just wasn't something we had when I was a kid.
1: No.
0: My mom made pretty much every meal was scratch.
1: Well, see, my mom made me eat meatloaf, if you remember correctly.
0: Oh, I know your thing with meatloaf.
1: So, if I had a can of ravioli, I was like, yes, please, because I hate meatloaf.
0: Yeah.
1: And she wouldn't let me eat that in lieu of her meatloaf.
0: Yeah.
1: Okay, high C fruit drink. Ha, that's good.
0: I like high C. Yeah, I still like a good high C every once in a while.
1: Yeah, remember when you'd go to like school stuff at night and they had the Ronald McDonald high C orange
0: and remember,
1: drink?
0: And remember when it didn't really have a top, it just had the foil that you had to peel at the top
1: of
0: it?
1: Mm-hmm. Yeah.
0: That was your top.
1: How does that belong in the trash? Let me see what they're saying. High C was like rich people Kool-Aid. It's true.
0: Rich people Kool-Aid.
1: It was. It was. Rich people Kool-Aid. High C. Remember Tang? Do they still make Tang? I think they do.
0: I think they still do make Tang.
1: It was on the
0: space missions, remember?
1: Yeah. Shake and Bake. Remember the commercial? It's Shake and Bake, and I helped. As a little kid making Shake and Bake chicken.
0: Shake and Bake. I forgot all about... I'm sure they still make Shake and Bake.
1: They do, because like when I first got married, I said, oh, I'm going to make chicken. And I made Shake and Bake chicken. And every time I make that... Well, I haven't made it since. I mean, that was a long time ago.
0: You made it once.
1: Yeah.
0: Right when you first got married. That was about it?
1: Yeah. That's the only time I ever cooked. but... I remember that commercial with the little girl. It's Shake and Bake, and I helped. Every single time. Okay. Hot Pockets.
0: Hot Pockets were an institution when I was a kid.
1: Yeah.
0: I mean, remember, and then you would put, do they still have, like, the little foil? So you'd get it, right? It would be wrapped in the plastic.
1: Mm-hmm.
0: And you'd open it, and then you had to pop open the little cardboard.

0: Yeah, that's they're still just like that.
1: Microwave oven, so it was crisp, and put it in there and then microwave it. Oh yeah, they still do it that way.
0: Yeah, I buy those pretty much every time I go grocery shopping. I like the pizza ones. My kids like the ham and cheese ones.
1: See, I always like the ham and cheese ones.
0: But my daughter kind of goes in streaks on those. She wants them all the time, and then she wants them not at all. And I don't know. I could take them or leave them, I guess.
1: That's kind of one of those things, like, the more you eat it, the more you get sick of it.
0: Hamburger Helper. I hate Hamburger Helper. All my kids love it. I hate it.
1: How can you hate it?
0: I don't know. I don't like casserole. So that's, you know, like noodles and everything all mixed all like that. No. I don't like that.
1: See, Hamburger Helper is one of those things I never had as a kid. But as I got into early adulthood, I became a fan of.
0: Hamburger Helper. Helper Hamburger Helper makes you a great meal. I could sing all these jingles.
1: Oh, I bet you could, yeah. Well, a lot of them were just so memorable from growing up.
0: Number 9 is Oreos.
1: Oh, come on.
0: Yeah, I mean, how do they not like Oreos?
1: How can one not like an Oreo?
0: Yeah. You could just bite it, twist it, scrape it, lick it. It all tasted good.
1: I always twisted and then licked it.
0: Okay. I like the double stuff. Double stuff, and I usually, you know what I do? I peel one side of it off and then just eat the other one with the extra frosting and throw the other piece away. I don't like the piece that doesn't have the frosting. That's ridiculous.
1: See, and I'm kind of the opposite. I kind of like the piece that doesn't have the frosting. See, that would work out good. You would eat the one with the frosting and I would eat the other one.
0: Yeah.
1: No, we're going to have to split some Oreos one of these days.
0: Let's split some Oreos today. Yeah. Okay. And Pop-Tarts. Pop-Tarts is the last one, but I happen to love Pop-Tarts.
1: I love Pop-Tarts, too, because you know what? You don't even have to put them in, you don't even have to pop them.
0: I do, because I've never ate one that wasn't toasted. But when I toast it, then I put butter on it.
1: See, most of the time that I have a Pop-Tart, I don't toast it.
0: I don't understand that. Did you ever toast it?
1: Oh, I've toasted.
0: When you did you put butter on it? Because it's really good with butter.
1: Oh, everything, it's like bacon. Butter's like bacon.
0: Butter's like bacon.
1: Everything's better with it.
0: Yeah. You're right? Not wrong.
1: I mean,
0: I could eat Pop-Tarts every day of my life.
1: I mean, I could eat chocolate-coated bacon.
0: I have. Somebody got me that for my birthday once, and it's really good, actually.
1: Yeah.
0: It's really, really good.
1: The sweet and salty?
0: Sweet and salty. Salty, just like us.
1: Yeah, exactly.
0: I'm sweet. You're salty. Yeah. That's just to be clear. I'm the sweet one.
1: I think everybody figured that one out. I don't think that was a Fox News alert that you were the sweet one.
0: Fox News alert. I'm the sweet one. Steve's the salty one.
1: Yeah, I liked most of those.
0: Yeah, I mean, that's what they're saying. Like, to us, they're delicacies. To them, it's trash.
1: Yeah, what's wrong with this upcoming generation that they don't like mac and cheese and...
0: What's wrong with people?
1: Oreos. Business news is next.
2: I'm Nicole Murray with Your Money Now. Toyota Motor said its global vehicle sales and production fell in July, weighed by declines in China, the United States, and the Middle East, which offset a stronger performance in Japan. Global sales fell 4.8% from a year earlier to roughly 856,000 vehicles, while production dropped 2.1%. There was also a more than 24% plunge in China that dragged sales down. South Korean chipmaker SK Hynix said it plans to begin volume production of its next-generation HBM4E chips at its Indiana facility in the third quarter of 2029. As its chief executive said, the company expects a current memory chip shortage to persist through the end of 2030. Leadership added that they expect the site to eventually reach annual capacity of hundreds of thousands of wafers. Oil prices have dropped this morning as the U.S. and Iran peace talks come to a stalemate. West Texas Intermediate up to $82 a barrel, Brent at $89. Futures are still mixed. That's your money now.
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1: Time to talk a little sports with John Hensler. Lots to talk
16: about.
1: Yeah,
16: we got a lot to go over. We'll start with the Brewers. They win a series. They're just stacking those series wins. Miz last night didn't have his best stuff. He was battling the mound again in a road game last night where that landing spot, because he's so tall and lanky, we've talked about this. He lands about a foot in front of where normal pitchers land.
17: Yep.
16: So they know that at American Family Field, and obviously he has had no issues there. Road games have been a problem. And I think especially last night, there was some rain coming down. And he said in the post game, he talked about how the grounds crew did their best. I mean, they came out three times, I think, to try to firm up that area. It does just make you a little nervous, though, if you're a Brewer fan, because as we've been over, on the short list of guys you cannot lose,
1: yeah,
16: he's one, he might be two, he might be three. So when I see him slipping out there, and you never know, like a hamstring grabs or whatever could happen there, you just get a little nervous about that. So he made it through, six innings of two-run ball, ho-hum. I mean, it's, you know, it's not where he normally is, but it's still an incredible start, six yep. strikeouts. And then it was the Jackson Churio game last night. Now, you got to give credit to Murphy. He was, Churio, I think we talked about on Wednesday, he was 0 for 5 on Tuesday. He was really bad in extra innings. One of the worst at-bats I think I've seen this year. Swung wildly at three pitches out of the zone. So they gave him a day off on Wednesday, and he comes back last night. And in the first two pitches he sees, single and a two-run home run. So I think the day off kind of gave him a chance to reset mentally. Four-hit day, four driven in, stolen base, two two-run bombs, four runs scored, just filled it up. So you get an 8-2 win. They are 83-51, and the Cubs did not play, so 7-game lead there. Dodgers lost last night. All of a sudden, you've got a 3-game lead on L.A. now for the one seed, and now you've got the Rangers in town tonight. The AL West is such a dumpster fire. It's just so bad. They're 2 games under 500. They're a half game out of first place. So they are playing for a division title where it looks like the winner there is maybe going to be 500, but they're playing for something. So you've got Logan Henderson on the hill tonight, a 6:40 first pitch for the Brewers. Now, a lot of Packer news yesterday, obviously. So you, first of all, have the preseason finale tonight. None of the starters, I don't think, are going to play. Love's not going to play. This is all for the last roster spots. So that is tonight at 7 o'clock. They made a roster move yesterday. I thought a really good one. Signed tight end Jonnu Smith to a one-year contract.
1: I saw it, and I'm like, this guy was a Pro Bowler.
16: 2 years ago. I mean, we're not talking like 6 years ago. Now, last year, not as great in Pittsburgh with Aaron Rodgers, 38 catches, 2 touchdowns. 2 years ago, 88 catches as a tight end and 8 touchdowns. And like you said, Pro Bowler, he's only 31, so he's not that far removed from that. He also runs a little bit out of the backfield. They used him in some interesting ways in Miami and Pittsburgh. So, you know, Tucker Kraft's still coming back from the ACL. I am very surprised that we have not gotten a contract extension yet. I thought that would happen during camp. So he's still coming back, and they're working on that. Luke Musgrave has been hurt all camp, so it just made sense to get some veteran depth there. I like that move. The other news yesterday was, of course, Josh Jacobs. Now, you and I talked, I don't know if it was on the air or off the air, it kind of felt like we had gotten past where this was going to be a problem.
1: Yeah.
16: But now it is. So,
1: I'm surprised. I thought this thing just kind of went away.
16: Yeah, that's what I thought, too.
1: Because it was such a long delay.
16: 3 months ago, almost.
1: I know, and we haven't gotten anything until yesterday.
16: So this makes sense now to me that Goody talked about this on Wednesday. It makes sense that he did this before the news came out, and yeah. I would think there were, I think it was Matt Schneidman who asked him the question on Wednesday. I would think they probably talked to a reporter and said, let's just ask a question about this so we can get a statement out there, and then I don't have to talk to the media until whatever, in a few weeks. So they charge him. He was booked on 5 charges. He gets charged with 2 misdemeanors, misdemeanor assault and misdemeanor criminal destruction of property. I read the whole report yesterday. What happened, it sounds like, is you had 2 people arguing over phones. She checked his phone. See, he was talking to women. Then he wanted to check her phone. Then he took her phone. Then she said, give my phone back. It sounds like they drove around like suburban Green Bay. Like Josh Jacobs left the house in a car. Then she went in another car chasing after him to get her phone back. And they did this dance for a while, and then they eventually end up back at the house they were at. And that is where, in the garage, it sounds like he shoved her, or whatever phrasing you want to put on it, and she hit her head when she was shoved. So that's the detail of the report. So he gets the 2 misdemeanors. Now the question is, what does the NFL do? What do the Packers do? And before I say what I'm going to say, this is not me saying what I think the NFL should do. It's not me saying what I think the Packers should do, because people are going to react to this in certain ways. Yep. Some are going to say, let the legal situation play out. Some are going to say he needs to be released if there's video. Some are going to say, I don't need to see video. If the report is accurate, he needs to be released. However you feel about that is how you feel about it. So the NFL, it feels like a suspension is inevitable now. I would say it's going to be between 4 and 8 games. Maybe he gets 6 and they appeal and he gets it down to 4. But it feels to me, my opinion, that that is an inevitability at this point. Now, the question becomes, from a Packer perspective, what do you do? Do you release him? Do you have this hanging over you? It sounds like, based on his agent's statement yesterday, he's willing to go to court. The court date would not be until November. So what do you do? Is he going to play then? Are they going to put him on the commissioner exempt list? They're going to be asking other players about this. Will he not talk to the media? There's a lot of stuff they have to figure out. Roster cutdowns are on Sunday, so I would just keep my eye on that. That's another dynamic in play, I would say.
1: John, good stuff.
16: Have a good weekend, guys. Yep.
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17: A verdict watch. I'm Carmen Roberts, Fox News. People around the country are waiting to see what a Massachusetts jury will decide in the Lindsay Clancy murder trial for killing her 3 children. A second day of deliberations getting underway at 9 this morning.
18: This jury is comprised of 9 women and 3 men. The jury is anonymous and is only known to the court and lawyers. During closing arguments, the defense argued Clancy was in a state of psychosis during the killings and that lousy medical care drove her to the point night where she experienced auditory hallucinations. Meanwhile, the prosecution argued those hallucinations are fabricated and that Clancy intentionally planned the killings and maintained control of her actions.
17: Fox's Nate Foy at the courthouse in Plymouth. Nepal and China resume rescue operations after the threat from a lake eases. 552 people are confirmed dead from the catastrophic glacier flash flood, with about 1,500 missing, including 90 Americans. And U.S. State Department spokesman Tommy Pickett tells Fox News American aid is on the way.
19: We immediately activated 500,000 in initial humanitarian assistance. I can now say those first assistance trucks are already on their way, and that includes life-saving food in order to get people the material they need.
17: President Trump's in Texas today to award Artemis II astronauts the Congressional Space Medal of Honor. Fox's Peter Ducey tells us.
20: The ultimate showcase a president can have, standing alongside astronauts you sent on a successful mission to the far side of the moon. And the president's top ally on Capitol Hill says Republicans have been doing a lot on Earth, too.
21: We passed over 800 pieces of legislation, landmark stuff, to fix the mess that we inherited from the Biden-Harris years.
17: House Speaker Mike Johnson and its Republicans campaign saying they fixed the mess. Democrats say check your higher grocery bill, the cost to fill up your gas tank, and what's left in your wallet. 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
17: Florida's refusing to take Meta's money from the landmark settlement of nearly $18 billion in a lawsuit over teen social media addiction. Florida's attorney general is vowing to take the company back to court, saying the payout is peanuts.
23: Florida's attorney general James Uthmeyer tells us the settlement is peanuts and the state deserves billions more. Meta, that's Facebook and Instagram's parent company, they agreed to pay up after a group of attorneys general accused the company of designing features that keep children addicted to its platforms. Now, Florida isn't taking the deal. Uthmeyer compares the 1998 tobacco settlement when cigarette companies agreed to pay states over $200 billion. He says Meta's deal doesn't come close.
24: That is a slap on the wrist. It is not a disincentive to tell these big tech companies going forward, protect our kids.
23: The settlement will be paid out over 10 years.
17: Fox's Dana Marie McNichol. A just-released federal report says a paper mill in Washington state ignored a warning that a chemical tank was unsafe 10 months before it failed, killing 11 workers. That tank ruptured in the Longview Mill in May, blasting caustic liquid through the building. And Norway has a new king today.
25: The crown prince is now King Haakon VIII after the death of his father, King Harald V, who sat on the throne for 35 years and was a distant cousin of King Charles III of Britain. When he was three, the young prince, along with his mother and sisters, fled Norway to escape Nazi occupation during World War II. The new king will have to stabilize the monarchy, including ironing out a public relations mess following scandals, one involving his wife, who had past correspondences with Jeffrey Epstein, plus King Haakon's stepson, also recently making headlines with a rape conviction. CJ Papa, Fox News.
17: And I'm Carmen Roberts, and this is Fox News.
26: From the WHBL newsroom, here's the latest. I'm Stace Keene. Despite the stormy weather, drought conditions remain in Sheboygan. WHBL's Kevin Zimmerman has the latest.
27: The National Drought Mitigation Center said on Thursday that there's been no change in drought conditions in Sheboygan County since last week. That leaves 86.5% of the county in a moderate drought and the remainder in abnormally dry status. Despite some fairly productive thunderstorms over the past week, the past 30 days have seen near to below normal precipitation, along with near to slightly above normal temperatures. Of more significance is the measure of soil moisture in the top 1 meter, which now shows the majority of Sheboygan County experiencing nearly a 10% deficit compared to normal conditions. While the 7-day outlook shows a possible 3/4 to 1 inch of expected rainfall, the monthly outlook suggests that the current drought conditions will persist over the next 30 days. Kevin Zimmerman, WHBL News.
0: A search warrant in Fond du Lac has led to the investigation regarding skeletal remains. Fond du Lac Sheriff's Office says officers were serving a warrant on stalking charges when they discovered books, documents, and other items related to murders and serial killers. Detectives are working with a forensic anthropologist to determine whether remains discovered are authentic and whether or not they are modern era remains or archaeological Native American remains. So far, investigators say they believe many of them are likely to be ancient Native American. Some local first responders are getting a big boost from WPS and the We Energies Charitable Foundation. The two foundations announced $225,000 in rewarding responder grants this week. That'll assist nearly 120 emergency response agencies to pay for life-saving equipment and training. Several local departments are among those who received funding. Cleveland Fire Department is getting money for a heavy-duty rescue saw, while the Cleveland Police Department will receive money for an automated external defibrillator, or AED, and the Greenbush Fire Department is getting a rope and pulley rescue system. The rewarding responder grants are offered each year to emergency response agencies that are serving communities in the WPS and We Energy service areas, helping local first responders have that equipment and training that they need when seconds count. Nearly all public school districts in Sheboygan County begin their classes on Tuesday, September 1st. Those include the Sheboygan Area School District, along with Sheboygan Falls, Plymouth, Brandon Lake, Elkhart Lake, Glenbeulah, Howards Grove, Kohler, Cedar Grove, Belgium, while the Oostburg School District begins their classes a day earlier. Kids there go back to school on Monday, August 31st. Of course, the start of a new school year can be stressful for students who are adjusting to new classrooms, teachers, and classmates. Wisconsin Office of Children's Mental Health Director Linda Hall says healthy routines and a welcoming school environment can help to ease that transition. And in case you were sleeping and you missed last night's lunar eclipse, our very own Kevin Zimmerman stayed up late and caught it all for you. You'll find his pictures posted on our website. For these stories and more, find us online at WHBL.com or download the WHBL mobile app.
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3: A beautiful Friday on tap. Look for some rain developing tomorrow. For today, mostly sunny, high near 80. Tonight, partly cloudy, low 60. Tomorrow, partly sunny, chance of showers, high 78. On Sunday, partly sunny, scattered showers and thunderstorms, warmer, high 84. From Fox 11, your station for severe weather coverage, I'm meteorologist Pete Petoniak for 1330 and 101.5 WHBL.
4: With your connection to local agriculture, I'm Joanna Guza. Local dairy farmer Jeremy Heim of Heim's Hillcrest Dairy in Algoma shares more about the technology they utilize to apply manure. But first, he talks more about their record keeping when it comes to applying manure.
5: So record keeping for nutrient management plants for our company is mostly ran through get your soil samples in, get the results from the lab. That's part of that. And then through our John Deere Operations Center is how we'd like to track our records. So that keeps track of date, time, weather, everything that's going on that day, and then anything that we do in that field. So we have harvest data in there. We have manure applications in there. So we have all the data stored for every field for the last 15 years. That really helps us to have good, clean data, good, clean records that we can do a really good nutrient management plan every winter and then make sure we're following that.
4: Jeremy shares more about the technology they utilize when applying manure.
5: Some of the technology that we use in manure hauling is a harvest lab. So we're sampling, I believe it's 4,000 samples every minute, making sure we're looking at phosphorus, potassium, any of the nutrients, and make sure we're not over applying on one of them. So we can set a max on gallons that gets put down per acre, or if we want to put 150 pounds of N down, we can do that. So that's been a big help to make sure we're doing what we exactly want to be going into the soil. So again, it comes back to that Harvest Lab is a John Deere product. It links up to the operations center. Everything is stored live. We can't change it, which I like, because then I can have credibility that people know I can't change any of it. I can show them live on my phone if we're applying in the field. Took a lot of the question out if we're doing things right.
4: That was local dairy farmer Jeremy Heim of Heim's Hill Crest Dairy in Algoma. And that's your connection to agriculture. Thanks for listening. I'm Joanna Guza.
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1: Welcome back to Sheboygan's Morning News with Steve and Shannon on this Friday. I want to welcome in Scott, and we got Jamie and Mike and Kate. All kinds of folks in here this morning, but I'll turn it over to Scott so he can handle introducing everybody. Good morning, Scott.
13: Good morning. How are you?
1: Doing great.
13: Shannon,
1: doing great.
13: How are you doing?
14: I am fabulous. Excellent. On this Friday.
13: On this Friday, yes. Happy Friday. Can you believe it's the last weekend of August?
1: I can't.
13: But
14: I can't either.
13: Football is coming. It's right around the corner. So now we're going to have to shift gears, Shannon, from baseball to football lingo. I hope you do a little bit better with football.
14: Is there a hill in football? Miz is on the hill.
13: All right. Well, this is another wonderful, strong community connections. As everyone knows, every second and fourth Friday, we meet with a wonderful guest of ours that tells us a little bit about what they do, what their organization does, and why they're part of the strong, wonderful fabric of Sheboygan County. Mm-hmm. Also want to throw out our sponsor all year long, Mr. Craig Stewart from the May Foundation, Military and Youth Foundation. So thank you very much. And with that, I'm going to turn it over to Mr. Trimberger.
28: Well, good morning.
13: To tell us a little bit more about Strong Community Connections.
28: You forgot another big fact that's starting next week. School starts. Kids, have a great weekend. Yeah. I know all the schools are ready to start. We'll see either on Monday in Random Lake. We'll see on Tuesday.
13: How many kids do you think are listening to us this morning?
28: I know my daughter's not, but other than that, they're all sleeping in. Okay. But no, Strong Community Connections. Good morning, everybody. This is our segment, a way to brag about Sheboygan County, all the great things that we have going on. Twice a month, we get to really meet great people. We have another great person here that's doing great things for our community. Our guest today does some wonderful things for our students, for our kids, but I don't want to steal that thunder, so I'm going to let Jamie introduce our guest for today.
29: Hey, good morning to all the listeners, and yeah, we're going to hear a big celebratory cheer the first day of school, because I think parents consider that like Independence Day number two, a big celebration. Kids are back in school, and hopefully they have a great start to the school year. Yeah, we've got another wonderful guest with us in the studio this morning. Just amazing, the great work that's being done in the community, and we were chatting about a few of those things and really excited to hear all the wonderful stuff that's going on at the Above and Beyond Children's Museum And we have the executive director, Kate Tinker, with us. So, Kate, you want to share a little bit, remind listeners what Above and Beyond Museum is all about and how you engage with all of the wonderful things going on there.
7: Absolutely. Well, thank you so much for having me today. My name is Kate Tinker, Executive Director at Above and Beyond Children's Museum. And actually, the first day of school is a super fun day at the museum because we see all of the kids that are not yet in school, those 1, 2, 3-year-olds come with parents and caregivers and nannies and friends, and they come and they take over the museum. So all the littles come and hang out with us. But we are 3 floors of play and learning and engagement right in the downtown heart of Sheboygan. Above and Beyond Children's Museum has been around for almost 35 years, serving children and families in our community through play-based discovery. So we have 3 floors of engaging exhibits and fun, in addition to our Purple Octopus Playground, our gorgeous garden that we've got going on this summer. And it has just been a summer of incredible learning for our community.
29: That's really exciting, and we're also excited to have Kate with us today because she said her entire family's listening, so our listenership just doubled, so we're really excited. And thrilled. We're going to be in double digits this morning.
7: Yeah, my daughters are 3 and 6, and they were listening. They're cranking up our Camp Crank radio this morning so they could listen old school.
1: That is old school right there.
7: It is old school, yeah. But, you know, nothing like getting the whole family engaged in an activity together, which is all about what we're about at the museum. So
29: yeah, and you were telling us as we were kind of preparing for this segment, you've got a really cool thing on the 3rd floor. You bring in vets, veterinary people. Tell us about that and how that's personal to you, but also how it really fulfills the mission of the Children's Museum.
7: It is. So we have a new exhibit. It opened at the end of 2025. It's our Care and Share Vet Clinic. We did this in partnership with the Sheboygan County Humane Society, so some incredible other nonprofits that we partnership in a wide variety of different ways. The vet clinic is so fun because kids get to come in, they get to choose an animal, they can name that animal, they can put on the veterinary costume, they can do the whole thing. There's a x-ray station, there's a weigh station, there's a grooming station. And it's right next to the fire truck. So you know that Dalmatian dog ends up making its way over to the fire truck for some really important safety play, too.
29: That's really exciting. And we were chatting, you know, we talk about your organization is amazing and collaboration and cooperation among nonprofits. You were doing something this summer really cool with Ryan from Nourish. You want to share a little bit about that?
7: Yeah. So in addition to our collaboration with the Humane Society and the vet clinic, we also did a program. So what we were observing was we're really close to the farmers market in downtown Sheboygan. A ton of families were coming. They were parking in our parking lot. They were playing on the Purple Octopus Playground, and then they were headed over to the farmers market. So we talked with Ryan over at Nourish, and we came up with a program called Eat, Play, Grow, which was sensory activities and fun and healthy snacks that the kids could make. We even had kids making pickles one of the weeks. So every Wednesday we would have this beautiful outdoor play moment, free, no charge, so that families could come and learn a little bit about some of the produce that they were getting at the farmers market and how they could make it into healthy and fun snacks for kids at home. And maybe some of those will make it into lunch boxes this next week. Who knows?
13: And for those driving down A Street, it's kind of difficult to miss the location of where you guys are. There's something sticking out of the side of the building, and you mentioned the Purple Octopus.
7: There's a number of reasons you can't miss our building right now. Number one, there's a little bit of construction on A Street right now, which we're so excited about. The Wild Center is expanding. We've got some really incredible projects going on downtown. But more importantly, we have a giant boat that sticks out of the 3rd floor of our building. We also have a giant whale mural and a beautiful octopus playground, and tons of fun tomatoes and herbs and garden things growing right now that the public is welcome to come and take a sniff and see what's going on there while they're playing. So it really is a fun and engaging time, whether or not you're walking down 8th Street and you just want to stop and hang out on one of our benches, or you want to come in and play. We're open to the public Tuesday through Sundays from 9 until 5. And actually Wednesdays, we expanded our hours in 2025 so that we're open until 7 p.m. So if you're a working family, you're getting back into the school routine, you can come and visit us late on Wednesdays and still have that playtime together.
28: Now, when my daughter was young, the ship was the part that she loved the most. I remember as the parent the first time, how did you get that up here? It's pretty impressive. But beyond that, could you share a little bit, what is the cost for a family to come in? And you have another big event coming up in the next couple of weeks that we need to talk about as well, right?
7: Definitely. So the typical cost for a family to come in is $10 per person for anyone over the age of one. But we do have a number of ways that families who might need additional assistance can get into the museum. So we have a Museums for All program. So if families are qualified for any type of government assistance, then they can qualify for a lower rate. It's $3 per person. We also have a membership program. So our membership costs start at $150 or $175 for a full family for a full year of entry into the museum. But if you qualify for any type of government assistance, that cost goes down to $30 for an entire family for an entire year. And so we have many donors in our community that help to support that program so that we can make sure that play is not something that is just for some of the families in our community, but is instead for all. One of the ways that we fundraise for that program is by throwing our annual fundraiser, so Tastefully Childish. And we actually are celebrating our 10th birthday of Tastefully Childish. It's going to be coming up on Friday, September the 11th from 6 to 10 p.m. And we're doing a big birthday bash to support play in our community. We have over 25 vendors. So that's food and beverage and drinks and, of course, dessert that are going to be coming and celebrating. It's tasting stations all throughout the museum. This is an adults-only 21+, so there's also some Three Sheeps beer. We've got some wine, some fun cocktails a part of that event. The one thing I'm most excited about is that Barron's Gelato is doing a gelato contest right now for this. So Barron is celebrating 20 years, and he's just run out of gelato flavors. So he decided kids are the best way that he can get new ideas. So we have a contest going on right now. Any kid can submit a gelato flavor, and we are going to be reviewing those at the beginning of September. So there's a couple more days up until August 31st to submit your flavor online or in person at the museum. And that flavor is going to be showcased at the event on September 11th.
29: So as you talk about this event and all your other programming, partnering with other nonprofits, you want to talk about the importance of collaboration between for-profit, nonprofit, K through 12 institutions, and how that helps drive your success?
7: Absolutely. We couldn't do what we do without our nonprofit partners, without our corporate supporters, and without all of the incredible support that we get from across the community. So we have over 100 partnerships with for-profit businesses, nonprofit businesses, and schools throughout the area. It's so important for us to be able to tap into the expertise that other nonprofits and organizations have, whether that's volunteer support through our volunteer corporate partners, or the Humane Society, or Nourish, or Boys and Girls Club that we partner with on a weekly program during the school year. When we can tap into the strengths of our community, we are all better for it, and children and families in our community feel that love.
28: Well, I'd just like to say you're one of the strengths of our community. Thank you for all you've done. This is fantastic. And, you know, parents, if you're looking for a way to just get the kids active, get them moving, this is a great place to go. Fantastic.
29: So, Kate, if people want to learn more, they want to get tickets to your Tastefully Childish event, they just want to learn more about the Children's Museum, how can they get in touch? Where should they go?
7: Yeah, definitely. So visit abkids.org if you're interested in purchasing tickets for our annual fundraiser, Tastefully Childish, on September 11th, or if you want to learn more about the amazing programs that we have at the museum. We're looking forward to an incredible fall and seeing many folks through the doors to come and play. We're also on all the social media channels, so you can follow along on the amazing things we've got going on.
15: I know if we let Steve climb that purple octopus, we'll never get him off.
1: You'll get me off of the purple octopus. I'll fall. It's the getting back up that is the challenge.
7: The floor is bouncy, so you be good. You just bounce a little bit.
1: I'm probably going to bounce up and down quite a few times on that. I would imagine, because yeah, I don't need to be climbing anything these days, Scott.
28: Come on now, that rope ladder that goes across the whole width of the building is pretty cool, but we'll have to check it out sometime, Steve. You and I will come in and we'll go visit.
1: Let me tell you something. As Michael Jordan would say, I've accomplished everything I've tried to accomplish, climbing ropes, and I'm good with where we're at right now. Kate, amazing job this morning and amazing work you're doing there.
7: Thank you.
1: And again, check it out, folks. And your website, if folks want to check it out real quick.
7: Yep, abkids.org.
1: Thank you so much, Kate, and thank you guys.
28: Thank you.
1: Back in a minute.
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0: Welcome back to Sheboygan's Morning News with Steve and Shannon on this Friday, and it is a donut day. But first, before we get to that, what's the weather look like out there, Shannon?
1: Well, it is currently 62 degrees, and today is going to be mostly sunny with a high of 80. Tonight, partly cloudy with a low of 60. Saturday, partly sunny, chance of showers, high of 78. Sunday, partly sunny, scattered showers and thunderstorms, high near 84. And Monday, partly sunny, chance of showers and thunderstorms, and high near 86. Tonight, Packers forecast and high school football forecast at 7 p.m., temperature 75 and mostly sunny. So perfect.
0: Yeah, I didn't even look to see what time the Brewer game is tonight. Probably 6:10.
1: I have no idea.
0: So they're
1: who's on the hill?
0: I don't know who's on the hill. We should ask John Hensler.
1: He probably told us. I just wasn't listening.
0: Yeah, he probably did.
1: I know it's not the Miz, because I would remember that.
0: No, the Miz was on the hill yesterday. But for football, I know what you can say rather than someone's on the hill. You can say
1: behind center.
0: Jordan Love is behind center. That's exactly what I was going to say.
1: Look at me go.
0: Yeah. We will announce the winner next segment, but you still have a chance to win donuts courtesy of Teats's Piggly Wiggly. Just put donut in the subject line with your full name, place of employment, and you can email that to whblstudio@whbl.com. Or you can text us the same information, donuts, full name, place of employment to 920-458-2105.
2: Donuts.
0: For your chance to win donuts, courtesy of Teats's Piggly Wiggly. And we'll make that announcement here coming up shortly, so make sure you get your emails or texts in. Right, Shannon?
1: Yeah, Fridays are so much fun.
0: Yeah, you love Fridays because it's donut day.
1: I know. And I love Thursdays because it's dog day.
0: Correct. Correct. And we, what was the name of the dog?
1: That
0: was
1: Buddy.
0: Buddy. Buddy was a buddy, wasn't he?
1: Aw, Buddy was adorable.
0: Buddy was adorable. Well, talk about coincidences, Shannon. This from Whiskey Riff. Purely coincidental. Hurricane Center responds to online outrage over tropical storm being named Dolly.
1: Ooh.
0: Yeah. Just days after Dolly Parton's death, a tropical storm has formed in the Atlantic, prompting some people online to complain about using the beloved country legend's name for a potentially destructive storm. But the National Hurricane Center said it's purely coincidental. Storm names are selected years in advance from rotating lists established by the World Meteorological Organization. Pardon me. In fact, Dolly has been on the Atlantic storm list since 1996. We'll tell you more about this when we get back. Time is 8:30.
3: News. I'm CJ Papa. President Trump hands the Congressional Space Medal of Honor to the Artemis II crew today at NASA's Johnson Space Center, honoring the astronauts who traveled around the far side of the moon, the farthest humans have ever gone in space. And last night, he headlined a fundraiser in Texas for Senate candidate Ken Paxton.
4: The Super PAC alone, MAGA Inc., has $400 million just sitting there in a bank account, but they are still going to go out and raise more money because ads in a place like Texas are going to be super expensive with media markets like Dallas and Houston.
3: Fox's Peter Ducey at the White House. The jury in the Lindsey Clancy murder trial resumed deliberation shortly. She's accused of killing her three little kids. And Nepal slammed by that vicious mudslide. Hundreds are dead. Thousands are missing, including 90 Americans. 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
5: Hello, everyone. This is Ainsley here. From the WHBL Newsroom, here's the latest. I'm Stace Keane. Some local first responders are getting a big boost from WPS and the We Energies Charitable Foundation. The two foundations announced $225,000 in rewarding responder grants this week, helping nearly 120 emergency response agencies pay for life-saving equipment and training. And several local departments are among those that are receiving the funding. The Cleveland Fire Department is getting money for a heavy-duty rescue saw, while the Cleveland Police Department is getting an automated external defibrillator, or AED. And the Greenbush Fire Department, they're getting a rope and pulley rescue system. The rewarding responder grants are offered each year to emergency response agencies that are serving communities in the WPS and We Energy service areas, helping local first responders have the equipment and training that they need when seconds count. Governor Tony Evers is requesting federal disaster aid for last month's Fox Valley tornado. Raymond Newbert has the latest.
2: The Federal Emergency Management Agency identified more than $20 million in residential, business, and public property damage. Evers also requests federal funds for northern Wisconsin, where straight-line winds damaged infrastructure. Raymond Newbert, Wisconsin Radio Network.
5: As we near the end of summer, local drought conditions remain. WHBL's Kevin Zimmerman has the latest info.
6: The National Drought Mitigation Center said on Thursday that there's been no change in drought conditions in Sheboygan County since last week. That leaves 86.5% of the county in a moderate drought and the remainder in abnormally dry status. The past 30 days have seen near to below normal precipitation, along with near to slightly above normal temperatures. Of more significance is the measure of soil moisture in the top 1 meter, which now shows the majority of Sheboygan County experiencing nearly a 10% deficit compared to normal conditions. While the 7-day outlook shows a possible 3/4 to 1 inch of expected rainfall, the monthly outlook suggests that the current drought conditions will persist over the next 30 days. Kevin Zimmerman, WHBL News.
5: 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I know it's a tough choice, but you know what? You can volunteer for both options. The Sheboygan County Fair runs from September 3rd through the 7th, and you'll find more information and an online form to sign up by clicking the link that's attached to this story on our website. Well, some great news for parents, maybe not so great for kids, as this is summer's last hurrah before the kids head back to class. Nearly all public school districts in Sheboygan County begin their classes on Tuesday, September 1st. Those include Sheboygan Area School District, along with Sheboygan Falls, Plymouth, Random Lake, Elkhart Lake, Glenbeulah, Howards Grove, Kohler, and Cedar Grove, Belgium. Meanwhile, Oostburg School District, they start class a day earlier. They go back to school on Monday, August 31st. 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
8: A lot of sunshine today, showers at times for the weekend. For today, mostly sunny, high 80, partly cloudy tonight, low 60. Tomorrow, partly sunny with showers developing, high near 78. On Sunday, partly sunny, scattered showers and thunderstorms, warmer, high 84. From Fox 11, your station for severe weather coverage, I'm meteorologist Pete Petoniak for 1330 and 101.5 WHBL.
9: Good morning, we'll look at sports. I'm John Hensler. Brewers and Mets back at it in New York on Thursday. Brewers looking for a series win. Had Jacob Mizorowski on the mound last night. He was fighting the mound for most of the night. Couldn't quite find his landing spot comfortably. The grounds crew had to come out several times to address that. Mizorowski does get through six innings. Only 2 runs, had 6 strikeouts on the night. Brewers gave him a quick 2-0 lead in the top of the first inning. Top of the second inning, Jackson Churio, a 2-run bomb. The first of 2 2-run home runs. That put the Brewers in front 4-0. 6-2 Brewer lead in the eighth inning. Churio tomahawks one out to left field for a 2-run shot. Brewers up 8-2 at that point. They take it by an 8-2 final. After the game, Mizorowski talked about the mound conditions.
10: It was just a little wet, you know. Once we battled through that, you know, the grounds crew was really working hard to try and get it figured out. And, you know, it'd be get it fixed for a batter or two, and then I would dig out just from landing. You know, it's, I think it was a part of the day, and, you know, was what it was, and kind of figure out a way to power through it.
9: Mizorowski improves to 14-5 on the year. Brewers 83-51, 7-game lead in the NL Central. Back at home tonight, Texas Rangers in town, a 6:40 first pitch. In the NFL, it is a Packer game day. Preseason finale against the Cardinals at Lambeau Field tonight. Head coach Matt LaFleur, after joint practice on Wednesday, talked about examining those final roster spots.
11: No, I absolutely. I think you try to be very calculated in terms of the positions you're putting certain guys in, especially when it comes to, you know, a lot of these back of the roster spots are going to be determined by their ability to go out and play special teams. So, yeah, you're putting guys in certain spots to make sure that you get the proper evaluation.
9: Jordan Love and the number ones are not expected to play tonight, so this will be a battle for those final roster spots. Roster cutdowns are due on Sunday night. One roster move yesterday, Packers signed tight end Jonnu Smith to a one-year contract for some depth at that position. Played in Pittsburgh last year, had 38 catches and 2 touchdowns. Pro Bowler in 2024 in Miami. Thursday also saw the Brown County DA's office file formal charges against Josh Jacobs. Originally booked over Memorial Day weekend on 5 charges, he now faces 2 charges, one for misdemeanor battery and one for misdemeanor criminal damage to property. The NFL League office is continuing to review the situation. The Packers released a statement yesterday saying they are cooperating with the NFL and have no further comment. Packers and Cardinals on the way tonight, a 7 o'clock kickoff at Lambeau Field. High school football last night, Plymouth over Sheboygan Falls, 53-6. Appleton West beat Sheboygan South, 44-8. Matchups for week 2 on the way tonight, Cedar Grove, Belgium is hosting St. Joseph, Random Lake Ozaukee at Living Word Lutheran. Oosburgh is at Kohler Lutheran Christian, Pius Catholic at Howard's Grove, Sheboygan North on the road at West Bend East, and Elkhart Lakeland Beulah is on the road at Green Bay New Lutheran. I'm John Hensler, 1330 and 101.5 WHBL.
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0: Now, I know you got a story over there about a wedding.
1: I got a wedding brawl.
0: A wedding brawl?
1: That ended with three arrests and a butter knife.
0: Don't they all?
1: Lately? Yeah.
0: Pretty much.
1: All right. Talk about a wedding reception going completely off the rails. Police say a long-running feud between two families erupted in a massive brawl at an Ohio wedding, sending the fight from the ballroom into the parking lot and bringing officers from several departments rushing to the scene.
0: Oh, boy.
1: Video shows chairs getting knocked over, guests screaming, and people fighting while one caller told 911, "Somebody started beating me." At least one guest was bleeding from a head injury. Then things got even crazier. Police say one man threatened guests with a butter knife before allegedly tossing it away as officers arrived. He and two other men were arrested. Police say alcohol wasn't the problem.
0: Really?
1: Yeah.
0: Yeah. See, I would have thought alcohol was absolutely 100% of the problem.
1: Yeah. But you know what it actually was? An old-fashioned family bad blood feud.
0: So why did they invite them then?
1: Probably because they're getting married to each other and their families didn't get along. I don't
0: know. Were their last names Hatfield and McCoy?
1: I don't know. One of the arrested men was also allegedly violating a protection order involving members of the other family. And here's the kicker. After the injuries, the brawl, the butter knife, and the three arrests, police restored order and the wedding actually resumed. So they all started partying again, and they were all best friends again. They got the troublemakers arrested and taken out.
0: I think you're adding the "they were all best friends again" part.
1: Yeah, I added that part. Well, can you tell?
0: I saw this in your tango.
1: Okay.
0: People who say what needs to be said when no one else will usually have 9 distinct traits.
1: Okay, this might be me. I'm not sure. Okay, let's see.
0: Any guesses?
1: No, because I don't know what the traits would be, but I feel like I do that.
0: Number one, they're incredibly observant. Mm-hmm. People who are truly honest notice things others miss.
1: Yes.
0: Which helps them piece together parts of stories and experiences that most will never consider. They understand when people are just trying to protect their comfort, and they're willing to take one for the team to get to the point of the topic that needs to be discussed.
1: Okay, that's a lot of mumbo jumbo. So what does that mean?
0: Well, they're observant. So, like, for example, let's say the person's complaining about constantly being out of breath, and the person who's distinctly honest would say, "Well, maybe if you weren't out having a cigarette every 5 minutes, you'd be able to breathe."
1: Yeah, I have that. I say stuff like that, you know, all the time. Yes.
0: So, number two, they don't back down in hard conversations. It says they're present and committed to solving conflict and resolving issues, even when it's not always easy or comfortable.
1: When would it not be easy or comfortable? Like, give me an example of what would not be a comfortable conversation.
0: Oh, let's say you got to do some tough love with your friend.
1: Okay.
0: Let's say, for example, you got a friend who's spending a bunch of money doing something.
1: Okay.
0: And then they come to you and they say, "Oh, I'm really struggling financially." And you say, "Well, if you weren't blowing all this money on X, you might not be in this situation."
1: Yeah, I have that trait too.
0: Number three, they're earnest.
1: Earnest.
0: Instead of covering their tracks with the typical "I'm just being honest" or using the easy way out of being a brutally honest people who are earnestly honest say things for the betterment of everyone. They're never honest for the sake of bringing someone else down or being intentionally spiteful, even if it would be easy to do so. Yeah, so they're

0: they honestly want to help. They're not,
1: being mean.
0: They're not just being mean, and they're not saying something to humiliate or hurt someone.
1: Yeah.
0: It's called also being a good person.
1: Yes.
0: Yeah. Number four, they're problem solvers.
1: I'm a problem solver. I'm 100% a problem solver.
0: You are a problem solver.
1: Yes, I am.
0: These are the kind of people that you go to when you really need help. Everyone else might be running from confrontation or sugarcoating their feelings, but you can almost always trust these people to face issues head on.
1: Mm-hmm. That would be me.
0: Number five, they know how to keep their composure.
1: Yes, I have that wonderful trait too.
0: See, that's where
1: I have a lot of good traits, don't I?
0: That's where I struggle.
1: You struggle?
0: Yeah, keeping my composure sometimes.
1: Yeah.
0: Especially with stupid.
1: Yes.
0: I don't do well with stupid.
1: You don't do well with stupid, but neither do I. But I mean, I can keep my composure. I don't necessarily like stupid, but...
0: Yeah. Sometimes I really struggle with that. Like... You know, when you got protesters that are in their 70s and 80s and should know better. Yeah. Number six, they don't lead with their ego. People who lead with their ego tend to be mainly focused on dominance or status. People who actually care are more about getting to the problem and being honest and considerate and not all, making it all about them.
1: Yeah. See, I don't really have a big ego, so.
0: Number seven, they're brave. It's not easy to speak your truth. I hate
1: your
0: that.
1: Truth.
0: I hate that your truth.
1: I
0: crap.
1: Do too. It's not your truth. It's not my truth. It's the truth.
0: And it's either the truth or it's not the truth.
1: That is correct.
0: Yeah.
1: I agree with you with that.
0: Yeah.
1: That's bothering us for years, huh?
0: Yeah.
1: Ever since they'd invented your truth.
0: Well, I'm just speaking my truth.
1: Yeah.
0: Well, your truth is actually a lie. So let's not talk about your truth. Yeah.
1: My truth is the real truth.
0: Yeah. Number eight, they read the room for energy. They know when to have tough conversations and when not to. And number nine, they don't fluff their words. They don't try to use big words or make conversations more complicated than they need to be, trying to protect people's feelings. They speak their most honest and the clear truth.
1: Yes, my truth. The
0: no,
1: truth.
0: No, just truth.
1: The truth.
0: Yeah, this is my truth garbage. That goes in the vocabulary that should disappear, I hope. Business news coming up next.
2: I'm Nicole Murray with Your Money Now. Stocks are slightly higher to kick off Friday's trading session. It comes as traders await Kevin Warsh's big speech later today. ICE has granted a $16.7 million no-bid contract for 6,000 gloves that can deliver electric shocks, a new tool that the agency said will help with individuals who are not compliant. The gloves themselves cost nearly $2,500 apiece. Leading developers of the most powerful AI tools are warning that their technology may soon be used to carry out sophisticated cyber attacks. In an open letter, the leaders of OpenAI, Anthropic, Google, and more said there is a limited window to strengthen cyber defenses. Nearly 25,000 pounds of frozen buffalo chicken products from Boston-based Shanghai Ravioli Corporation that were produced without the benefit of inspection are being recalled. The frozen foods were shipped to food service locations in Maine, Massachusetts, New Hampshire, and more. 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

0: Welcome back to Sheboygan's Morning News with Steve and Shannon. We haven't announced the donut winner yet.
1: It's time to do just that.
0: It is time to do just that. So drum roll, please.
1: I don't have a drum roll. Hold on.
0: No. There you go. It is Rob Kilgore with Volrath Company. So congratulations to Rob Kilgore with Volrath Company. You are this week's winner of donuts, courtesy of Teets's Piggly Wiggly. And you can pick up your donuts at the bakery counter at the South Side Piggly Wiggly. So congratulations to Rob Kilgore at Volrath, Shannon.
1: Yeah.
0: What does he get?
1: Donuts.
0: Donuts. I saw this that I thought you might be interested in. This is out of Rolling Stone. The five essential movies to watch this weekend in celebration of Dolly.
1: Okay, so I'm going to guess. I only know two of them that she's in. Okay. But maybe when you say some other ones, I might know. But I say Steel Magnolias and 9 to 5.
0: Okay, both of them are on the list.
1: Which one's higher?
0: 9 to 5. It says, Dolly Parton wasn't just a country music legend. She became a natural movie star, too. So if you're looking to celebrate her life this weekend, here are the five essential movies. Number one, 9 to 5.
1: That's a great movie.
0: Dolly Parton's big screen debut alongside Jane Fonda and Lily Tomlin. She earned a Golden Globe nomination and wrote the music's unforgettable number one theme song after coming up with its rhythm by clicking
1: her microphone. See, I saw this.
0: Yeah, clicking her acrylic nails together between takes.
1: Mm-hmm. Also, Lily Tomlin, I think I might have been a fan of hers or something because I remember seeing 9 to 5 at the theater, and I also remember seeing Incredible Shrinking Woman. So it's like those were movies she was in, and I went to both of those to the theater.
0: Mm-hmm. So you were a Lily Tomlin fan?
1: I can't ever remember being one, but I remember those two movies at the theater.
0: Yeah.
1: Weird.
0: I don't think I've seen any of these.
1: But she, anyways, with her fingernails, she was clicking them by her microphone. I just saw that video of her doing it. She actually did it and then sang the song. Acoustic, what, you know.
0: Acapella. Acapella.
1: Yeah. It's pretty cool. It's pretty cool to watch.
0: Yeah. So 9 to 5 was number one. Number two, I have not seen this one either. The Best Little Whorehouse in Texas.
1: Yeah, you said you want to see that one.
0: Dolly, well, because it was her and Burt Reynolds.
1: Yeah. It's not as good as her and Kenny Rogers, but whatever.
0: It says it's a musical comedy that gave us one of our most memorable movie performances. Number three. You guessed it before. Steel Magnolias.
1: Yeah, that's a big one.
0: Dolly played outspoken beauty shop owner Truvy alongside Sally Field, Shirley MacLaine, Olympia Dukakis, and Julia Roberts in the beloved Southern comedy drama. I changed Dukakis.
1: I saw that.
0: Number four, Straight Talk. Dolly takes center stage as a woman who accidentally becomes a Chicago active radio show host.
1: That sounds good.
0: And turns out to be surprisingly good at it.
1: I never, ever heard of that.
0: No.
1: But now I want to watch that one. What's it called again?
0: Straight Talk.
1: Straight Talk. I'm going to watch Straight Talk.
0: Yeah, maybe we should watch. I'll watch that one.
1: Yeah.
0: About radio.
1: Yeah.
0: And then number five, Joyful Noise. I've never heard of it. Dolly and Queen Latifah.
1: Hmm. Interesting.
0: Go head to head as two strong-willed women trying to save their small-town church choir. But 9 to 5 is where Dolly proved she could really do more than sing. Her very first movie earned her a Golden Globe nomination, and she casually created one of the biggest hits by tapping her fingernails together between takes.
1: I watched her do it. I'm serious. It was fascinating. She could click her nails to that whole beat of, you know, it sounded like a typewriter.
0: Yeah.
1: So then she wrote the lyrics to the song. Stumble out of bed and something, something, kitchen.
0: To the kitchen.
1: Yeah. Pour myself a cup of ambition.
0: What would be
1: okay, I'm no Dolly.
0: I'm no Dolly either.
1: You're no Kenny.
0: I'm no Dolly. And then with What's Wrong With People.
1: What's Wrong With People.
0: A Steak and Shake employee in Florida was arrested after he exposed his you-know-what to a customer while delivering her food to her vehicle. The victim said the man had his, you know what, exposed through a zipper while approaching the vehicle. Police arrested him shortly after the incident and charged him with exposure of sexual organs. It isn't known if the man has been fired, but a judge has ordered him to stay away from the restaurant. Well, I would think, this according to the Smoking Gun, I think if they ordered him to stay away from the restaurant, he's probably fired.
1: I would hope.
0: Or he will be shortly. Have a great weekend, everybody. Kilmeade coming up at 9.
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3: 6 months and counting as the Iran war grinds on. I'm Carmen Roberts, Fox News. At this monthly milestone, there's no end in sight for the war or its impact on the global economy. Fox's Jonathan Hunt reports from Tel Aviv.
4: President Trump posted to his Truth Social account last night saying that Iran is begging for a deal and is a failing nation. Iranian officials pushed back against that this morning, the country's foreign minister writing on X. Putting diplomacy back on track isn't impossible. It hinges on U.S. understanding of one simple fact. Pressure doesn't work. But the pressure is certainly building economically. We are seeing long gas lines in Iran, and we know that inflation is rampant.
3: Observers say another change is that the war has left Iran with a more radical leadership bent on controlling the Strait of Hormuz. It's also pushed up oil and gas prices. U.S. crude is down this morning, though, about 1% at $82.30 a barrel. But that's about $15 more than it was before the war. And AAA says the national average for gas is $4.09 a gallon, more than a dollar higher. In the Himalayas, the number killed in the devastating flash flood in Nepal and Tibet tops 550, with 1,500 missing, including 90 Americans. Fox's Chanley Painter reports.
5: And because of the destruction and weather, rescue efforts have been hindered. Dozens of bridges were decimated into some 25 miles of roads washed away. And President Trump says that country will get what it needs.
6: We've spoken to the leadership and we let them know anything they want will happen.
3: And jurors in the Lindsay Clancy murder trial in Massachusetts are deliberating for a second day as they try to decide if she is criminally responsible for killing her three young children or was in the throes of a postpartum psychosis. America's listening to Fox News.
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8: From the WHBL Newsroom, here's the latest. I'm Stace Keen. Some local first responders are getting a big boost from WPS and the We Energies Charitable Foundation. The two foundations announced $225,000 in rewarding responder grants this week, helping nearly 120 emergency response agencies pay for life-saving equipment and training. And several local departments are among those that are receiving the funding. The Cleveland Fire Department is getting money for a heavy-duty rescue saw, while the Cleveland Police Department is getting an automated external defibrillator, or AED. And the Greenbush Fire Department, they're getting a rope and pulley rescue system. The rewarding responder grants are offered each year to emergency response agencies that are serving communities in the WPS and We Energy service areas, helping local first responders have the equipment and training that they need when seconds count. Governor Tony Evers is requesting federal disaster aid for last month's Fox Valley tornado. Raymond Newbert has the latest.
9: The Federal Emergency Management Agency identified more than $20 million in property damage. Evers also requests federal funds for northern Wisconsin, where straight-line winds damaged infrastructure. Raymond Newbert, Wisconsin Radio Network.
8: 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WHBL's Kevin Zimmerman has the latest info.
10: The National Drought Mitigation Center said on Thursday that there's been no change in drought conditions in Sheboygan County since last week. That leaves 86.5% of the county in a moderate drought and the remainder in abnormally dry status. The past 30 days have seen near to below normal precipitation, along with near to slightly above normal temperatures. Of more significance is the measure of soil moisture in the top 1 meter, which now shows the majority of Sheboygan County experiencing nearly a 10% deficit compared to normal conditions. While the seven-day outlook shows a possible 3/4 to 1 inch of expected rainfall, the monthly outlook suggests that the current drought conditions will persist over the next 30 days. Kevin Zimmerman, WHBL News.
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7: I'm Jeff Davis with Just a Thought.
8: From the world headquarters of dubious information, it's Fake News Friday. A man arrested in Florida selling counterfeit designer sunglasses under the brand name Ray-Ban. Rumor has it every pair comes with a complimentary cataract. They've introduced artificial intelligence now designed specifically to attend Zoom meetings for you. The program nods periodically, says absolutely every 7 minutes, and randomly announces, I think he makes a good point. Woman in Ohio discovered the expensive organic free range eggs she bought at a roadside stand were actually ordinary supermarket eggs. Customs officials have also intercepted hundreds of counterfeit luxury watches that look remarkably authentic. Allegedly, the secondhand moves backward, and it could be marketed as a time-reversing wellness watch. I think I've seen a few of those lately. A rumor we've seen online is George Clooney being angry with New York City Mayor Mamdani over the pied-à-terre tax, saying he was sorry he voted for him. But Clooney doesn't live in New York. Just a thought. I'm Jeff Davis.
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0: the WHBL Newsroom, here's the latest. I'm Stace Keen. Some local first responders are getting a big boost from WPS and the We Energies Charitable Foundation. The two foundations have announced $225,000 in rewarding responder grants this week, helping nearly 120 emergency response agencies to pay for life-saving equipment and training. Several local departments are among those receiving money. The Cleveland Fire Department's getting money for a heavy-duty rescue saw. Cleveland Police Department gets an automated external defibrillator, or AED. And the Greenbush Fire Department is getting a rope and pulley rescue system. The rewarding responder grants are offered each year to emergency response agencies that serve communities in the WPS and We Energy service areas, helping local first responders have that equipment and training that they need when those seconds count. Some great news for parents, but maybe not so great for the kids. WHBL's Kevin Zimmerman explains.
1: Tens of thousands of area students will enjoy one last weekend of summer before classes resume next week. Nearly all public school districts in Sheboygan County will begin their classes on Tuesday, September 1st. Those include the Sheboygan Area School District, along with Sheboygan Falls, Plymouth, Random Lake, Elkhart Lakeland Beulah, Howards Grove, Kohler, and Cedar Grove, Belgium, while the Oostburg District begins classes a day earlier on Monday, August 31st. Motorists are asked to exercise extra caution as sidewalks and crosswalks will be busy during the morning and afternoon commutes, and drivers are reminded that they must stop for any school bus displaying flashing red lights and remain stopped until they turn off and the bus resumes its travel. Kevin Zimmerman, WHBL News.
0: Of course, the start of a new school year can be stressful for students adjusting to new classrooms, teachers, and classmates. Wisconsin Office of Children's Mental Health Director Linda Hall says it's important to help kids feel comfortable and supported.
2: Kids tell us that school is the biggest stressor in their life.
0: Hall says healthy routines and a welcoming school environment can help to ease that transition. In the WHBL Newsroom, I'm Stace Keen.
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0: He's so busy, he'll make your head spin. It's Brian Kilmeade.
1: There was a story in the Washington Post this weekend talking about all these doctors weighing in because he's overweight. Why wouldn't he take advantage of this?
2: I tell people, I'm not a fan of the president, but I don't talk bad about him because he's the president of the United States. I respect the office.
1: So do I.
2: But he should be at the lead of the forefront trying to get healthy. First of all, he's 80 or close to it. And anybody out there struggling with their weight should get on these drugs. These drugs are a godsend. But yeah, for him to be overweight as he gets older, it's a bad look.
3: So that is Charles Barkley talking with Michael Smirkanish on his radio show, where he's saying he's on this, I don't know which one he is. He says the Roe thing. He doesn't do the shot. He says Roe.
4: I'm not sure. Is it one of the pills?
3: It's part of it, yeah. And so is Shaq on it. Shaq says, and like there's multiple things. He said Serena, him and Serena kind of leading the charge. But he was just saying that the president should do it. But here's the president's already defying the odds. I have no idea how he has fast food. He does not work out at all. He takes a cart when he goes to golf, but he's always active, going 100 miles an hour, sleeping 4 hours a night. I mean, he's already hit 80. I mean, that's already above. I think most men die at 74, whatever.
4: And I'll say this.
3: This guy's going to go into his 90s.
4: And the other thing to consider, like when you get older, like the most dangerous thing is when you get super frail. Not that I think Trump is going to get frail, but I mean, there's like a happy medium. You don't want to lose all this weight because you need
3: because you have to get, you
4: have
3: lose
4: to lift.
3: Muscle.
4: Yeah. If you're on the GLP-1s, you have to lift. Otherwise, you're hurt, doing more harm than good.
3: Yeah. So that's the whole thing. Do you think he's going to go work out?
4: I don't see him in the gym necessarily.
3: That's what I heard. People, I always say to him, do you think he'll go just hop on a treadmill and just walk a little? People laugh. They say, no, he has almost an aversion to it.
4: I mean, try to get a senior citizen, never mind the president, to do something new. Like, they're set in their ways. They're content in doing what they're doing and how they're living. It's rare to get them to, like, change their routine if they don't want to.
3: Yeah. I mean, the one thing we've always had, we've always used to see, you know, Bill Clinton jogging, George Bush biking all the time. You saw Jimmy Carter, obviously, running all the time.
4: Don't forget about President Biden biking. That went well.
3: That went really well. He didn't know how to brake. That's
4: stop.
3: The other thing. Evidently, he says, he claims that part of the reason that he was having problems is he broke his, that crazy dog that he had broke his foot playing with him. That's what he said screwed him up.
4: And why he fell off the bike.
3: Right.
4: I mean.
3: And whatever. But I would say that he had low body fat. I would say that. Ronald Reagan, there was always shots of him working out. Reagan looked pretty fit. What you want to do is you want to be fit just because you want to be at your optimum at all times. But the other thing, if you radically change your lifestyle, that could be crazy too when you get older.
4: Exactly. Your body's used to some 80 years of working in one way. It's working pretty well. You don't want to dramatically change something, especially in this high-pressure job. I mean, just why throw in another factor?
3: Well, he's not going to do it anyway. The only thing that I recommend to him, if he's listening to the show, because I know he's a fan of the radio show, is when you do, if you're going to sleep 4 hours a night, you cannot sit when you do your press conferences.
4: And how do you know that so well, Brian?
3: Because I am sleeping 4 hours a night. And I know nobody thinks that that age is a problem that I know of. So I would be nodding off. Everybody nods off if you have very little sleep. And that's what the president gets himself in trouble, and people think it's his age. It's the fact that he doesn't sleep that's the problem. But if you stand up, you can't do that. Usually, it's very hard to fall asleep on your feet. But it's not impossible. Don't forget, go to BrianKilmeade.com. Find out how to see me on stage on my show, Uniting the States.
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10: The jurors have a question. I'm Carmen Roberts, Fox News. The jury in the Lindsey Clancy murder trial in Massachusetts sends a question to the judge as they deliberate for a second day. Fox's Nate Foy is outside the courthouse in Plymouth.
11: The jury could be asking a question about evidence, and they could also be asking a question about the law, of which the judge provided instructions yesterday, but these people aren't legal experts, and they sometimes need some help.
10: The jury is tasked with deciding if Clancy is criminally responsible for killing her three children or if they agree with her defense team that says she was suffering from postpartum psychosis and did not know what she was doing. As many Americans are waiting for a verdict, investors are tuned in to what Federal Reserve Chair Kevin Warsh is saying at a speech in Wyoming this morning, where he just said inflation is still too high.
12: Price stability is not self-executing. Nor is inflation necessarily mean reverting. It's the Fed's job to deliver stable prices, no excuses.
10: And speaking at the central bank's annual symposium in Jackson Hole, Warsh suggested the Fed may have to raise interest rates in the coming months to reach its 2% target. Inflation's remained elevated amid tariff wars and the conflict with Iran. Stocks are now higher, the Dow up 228 points, the Nasdaq gaining 156. And as rescue teams in Nepal and Tibet work to find survivors from the catastrophic flooding, the death toll climbs to at least 579 and the number missing soars to almost 2,000, U.S. State Department spokesman Tommy Pigott tells Fox News.
13: We have, at this point in time, no knowledge of any U.S. citizen deaths. We acted immediately to provide assistance. Of course, we're in close coordination with the governments, the local authorities.
10: Among those missing, 90 Americans. America's listening to Fox News.
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15: From the WHBL Newsroom, here's the latest. I'm Stace Keen. Some local first responders are getting a big boost from WPS and the We Energies Charitable Foundation. The two foundations announced $225,000 in rewarding responder grants this week, helping nearly 120 emergency response agencies pay for life-saving equipment and training. And several local departments are among those that are receiving the funding. The Cleveland Fire Department is getting money for a heavy-duty rescue saw, while the Cleveland Police Department is getting an automated external defibrillator, or AED. And the Greenbush Fire Department, they're getting a rope and pulley rescue system. The rewarding responder grants are offered each year to emergency response agencies that are serving communities in the WPS and We Energy service areas, helping local first responders have the equipment and training that they need when seconds count. Governor Tony Evers is requesting federal disaster aid for last month's Fox Valley tornado. Raymond Newbert has the latest.
16: The Federal Emergency Management Agency identified more than $20 million in property damage. Evers also requests federal funds for northern Wisconsin, where straight-line winds damaged infrastructure. Raymond Newbert, Wisconsin Radio Network.
15: As we near the end of summer, local drought conditions remain. WHBL's Kevin Zimmerman has the latest info.
17: The National Drought Mitigation Center said on Thursday that there's been no change in drought conditions in Sheboygan County since last week. That leaves 86.5% of the county in a moderate drought and the remainder in abnormally dry status. The past 30 days have seen near to below normal precipitation, along with near to slightly above normal temperatures. Of more significance is the measure of soil moisture in the top 1 meter, which now shows the majority of Sheboygan County experiencing nearly a 10% deficit compared to normal conditions. While the seven-day outlook shows a possible 3/4 to 1 inch of expected rainfall, the monthly outlook suggests that the current drought conditions will persist over the next 30 days. Kevin Zimmerman, WHBL News.
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0: From the WHBL Newsroom, here's the latest. I'm Stace Keen. Some local first responders are getting a big boost from WPS and the We Energies Charitable Foundation. The two foundations have announced $225,000 in rewarding responder grants this week, helping nearly 120 emergency response agencies to pay for life-saving equipment and training. Several local departments are among those receiving money. The Cleveland Fire Department's getting money for a heavy-duty rescue saw. Cleveland Police Department gets an automated external defibrillator, or AED. And the Greenbush Fire Department is getting a rope and pulley rescue system. The rewarding responder grants are offered each year to emergency response agencies that serve communities in the WPS and We Energy service areas, helping local first responders have that equipment and training that they need when those seconds count. Some great news for parents, but maybe not so great for the kids. WHBL's Kevin Zimmerman explains.
1: Tens of thousands of area students will enjoy one last weekend of summer before classes resume next week. Nearly all public school districts in Sheboygan County will begin their classes on Tuesday, September 1st. Those include the Sheboygan Area School District, along with Sheboygan Falls, Plymouth, Random Lake, Elkhart, Lakeland, Beulah, Howards Grove, Kohler, and Cedar Grove, Belgium, while the Oostburg District begins classes a day earlier on Monday, August 31st. Motorists are asked to exercise extra caution as sidewalks and crosswalks will be busy during the morning and afternoon commutes, and drivers are reminded that they must stop for any school bus displaying flashing red lights and remain stopped until they turn off and the bus resumes its travel. Kevin Zimmerman, WHBL News.
0: Of course, the start of a new school year can be stressful for students adjusting to new classrooms, teachers, and classmates. Wisconsin Office of Children's Mental Health Director Linda Hall says it's important to help kids feel comfortable and supported.
2: Kids tell us that school is the biggest stressor in their life.
0: Hall says healthy routines and a welcoming school environment can help to ease that transition. In the WHBL Newsroom, I'm Stace Keen.
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1: I'll tell you right now, if people keep saying that Russia's winning day or night, they never got to Kyiv, they never got to Kharkiv, they never crossed the Dnieper River. They've got some real problems going on right now, right? And their loss ratio is absolutely astounding. When you lose between 1.2 and 1.5 million soldiers, that's astronomical, considering they left Afghanistan, the Soviet Union, after losing only 18,000. So if I'm a betting guy and playing the poly market, my bet's on Ukraine, not on Russia.
2: So that is General Kellogg, Lieutenant General Kellogg, and he's just going back and forth. He was there as a contractor when Joe Biden was president. He's there now. He was a key advisor. They weren't listening to him. So he eventually kind of backed out. But he's still on the ground, knows what's going on, and he knows for a fact that Russia's not winning. So the president of the United States was slow to understand that, and Vladimir Putin maybe still doesn't understand it. But what they want to do is create a hellish winter for the Ukrainians and try to shut off their power again. We'll see. Looks like this is the year they have to absorb. They're going to have their own problems because, according to last time I saw, the Ukrainians have blown up 25 refineries. I think they only got 33 in their country. So you're going to tell me that they are refining oil and gas like they were used to? Absolutely not. Plus, I hope the president signs in more secondary sanctions. A quick note before I talk a little bit more about the Russian situation. Coming up on One Nation Sunday at 10 p.m., we got a fantastic show for you. I'm going to talk about that Meta trial and what it means. Is this the tobacco moment when people finally had to admit, tobacco companies, Philip Morris, finally had to go out and admit it is addictive. We did it on purpose. And thankfully, smoking has never been the same. Is this that moment, that Meta deal, when they have to write a $16 billion check, even though they didn't have to admit they were wrong when it comes to social media? Dr. Drew Pinsky, all about addiction. He's an expert there, psychologist. He's going to be with us too. Mark Wayne Mullen's had a heck of a month, especially at Homeland Security. They've had all these sweeps, and they're picking up more illegal immigrants than ever before. They set an all-time record, as well as crime going down. This is a direct link. And what about that claim that Abu Sayyed came out and said that ICE has got to stop? The INS was a lot better. There is no difference. And the INS doesn't go around shooting people in the face like he claims. Mark Wayne Mullen will answer on that. We're also going to talk about to Michelle Tafoya. She's going to give the Republicans the best shot in 25 years of actually winning, a Republican winning a Senate seat in that left-wing area of Minneapolis. Minnesota, Minneapolis will be a tough city to win over, but not the state. See if she can do it. And then we're going to have Drew Rosenhaus. I don't know if you guys saw what happened this week, but something unbelievable. We had a player, tight end, put himself up for the draft, played 4 years of college, put himself up for the draft, and got cut by the Eagles, picked up by the Browns, and cut by the Browns. When he let the Browns know, listen, if you're going to cut me, do it now because I'll go back to college. I'm not kidding. You go to an NFL training camp and he'll go back to college. The agent for that player, Drew Rosenhaus, since that time, SEC and other Big 12 conferences and some others have said, we will not accept players coming back to school if they've been in an NFL training camp. So where is this going? I mean, we have eighth graders being recruited. Do they have agents? They should. Because you're talking about multi-million dollar paydays in college and they're not guaranteed a shot in the pros. And now you have all these players playing till they're 25 years old because they can play in college and make a ton of money. Is anyone getting an education now? Drew Rosenhaus, one of the most successful sports agents in the world, focused on football. He's going to be with us and tell me about how it's changed. It used to be, you know, you can't even approach a player in college at a certain time, only at a certain moment. If you do it early, if you're paying that person early in order for you to represent them while still in school, you could get suspended. That player can lose eligibility. You're starred forever now. How can you not have an agent if you even have a shot at playing in the pros? And if you want to have an agent in order to maximize your income, knowing that you're not going to go much further than college. So Drew Rosenhaus is going to be with us. That's going to be Sunday at 10 o'clock. So that's going to be really good. Back to Russia, what I was saying is it's fascinating to see John Ratcliffe on the ground. He went to Latvia, then he went to Russia. He met with a Russian official. He didn't meet with Vladimir Putin. Two things I heard that he was saying. that he said, and I've not been pushed back on. Number one, he wanted Russia to know how bad they're doing. And does Vladimir Putin know how bad he's doing? Number two, don't touch any of these NATO nations. I want to make it crystal clear. The problems we have with NATO does not mean we will not defend a NATO nation. We know you're playing games in Moldova. We know you're playing games in the Baltics. We know you've been breached the borders of Romania. It better knock it off. Here's more from General Kellogg. He talked about what's happening in Ukraine right now. Cut 30.
1: Ukraine is open for business. I talked with the American Chamber of Commerce inside Ukraine. Their infrastructure is really strong. They've got an incredible defense base and an information technology base. We know that their agrarian side of the house is strong. They've got precious metals as well. It's going as well as can be in a war zone. It's going a lot better than Iran's right now.
2: Yeah. Look, Ukraine has been hollowed out, no doubt about it. A lot of their people have left. Their soldiers, they can't replenish like the Russians can. But for the Russians to come to the front line, if you get a gun and a uniform and go to the front line, do you know how long you're expected to live? 35 minutes. That's because Ukraine's a heck of an army. Plus, they've got a very innovative population, the ones that are left. I believe at their peak, they had 45 million, taking on a country of, 350 million with a huge landmass like that, which is almost impossible to guard. To me, that is absolutely incredible. Hey, United States is coming out in a few months, a couple of months, October 13th. Make sure you pre-order now. The six crucial moments that forge the American miracle. I think you'll love it, especially on year 250 of America. And we got a tour going on. I want to see you in Jacksonville and Clearwater.
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8: She's waiting like everyone else. Lisa Brady, Fox News. The Massachusetts woman charged with killing her three young children, awaiting a jury's decision at her murder trial. Defense attorney Kevin Reddington telling reporters,
9: she's nervous. Like I've said before, she's very... She's sad, scared. She's the same she's been forever since this. tonight.
8: The defense argues Lindsey Clancy was suffering from postpartum psychosis and is not criminally responsible. Day two of deliberations began nearly 3 hours ago. Fox's Nate Foy at the courthouse in Plymouth.
10: They just sent their first note to the judge, and according to defense attorney Kevin Reddington, what they wanted to see were those two bottles of pills and the knife that allegedly were used in Lindsey Clancy's suicide attempt.
8: Clancy ultimately jumping out of a second floor window. The Fed chair says the U.S. economy has been resilient, but that inflation is still running too high.
11: So the Fed's predominant focus right now should be on prices.
8: Kevin Warsh at a conference in Wyoming signaling an interest rate hike may be needed. President Trump says he'll let U.S. ranchers process their own beef, facing backlash over imports and meat prices.
12: Vowing to break what he calls a monopoly of just four big meat processors in the U.S., President Trump says he is authorizing legal documents to allow farmers and ranchers to process their own food. It's the latest policy aimed at the beef industry this week. President Trump signed an executive order allowing additional ground beef to be imported to the U.S. tariff-free. That was met with opposition and criticism from the U.S. cattle industry. In a social media post, the president says ranchers and farmers have always been a number one priority.
8: Fox's Jared Halpern at the White House. It's not clear how quickly new meatpacking facilities could open. The president's in cattle country, Texas, set to award the Congressional Space Medal of Honor to the Artemis II crew. 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
14: From the WHBL Newsroom, here's the latest. I'm Stace Keen. Some local first responders are getting a big boost from WPS and the We Energies Charitable Foundation. The two foundations announced $225,000 in rewarding responder grants this week, helping nearly 120 emergency response agencies pay for life-saving equipment and training. And several local departments are among those that are receiving the funding. The Cleveland Fire Department is getting money for a heavy-duty rescue saw, while the Cleveland Police Department is getting an automated external defibrillator, or AED. And the Greenbush Fire Department, they're getting a rope and pulley rescue system. The rewarding responder grants are offered each year to emergency response agencies that are serving communities in the WPS and We Energy service areas, helping local first responders have the equipment and training that they need when seconds count. Governor Tony Evers is requesting federal disaster aid for last month's Fox Valley tornado. Raymond Newbert has the latest.
15: The Federal Emergency Management Agency identified more than $20 million in property damage. Evers also requests federal funds for northern Wisconsin, where straight-line winds damaged infrastructure. Raymond Newbert, Wisconsin Radio Network.
14: As we near the end of summer, local drought conditions remain. WHBL's Kevin Zimmerman has the latest info.
16: The National Drought Mitigation Center said on Thursday that there's been no change in drought conditions in Sheboygan County since last week. That leaves 86.5% of the county in a moderate drought and the remainder in abnormally dry status. The past 30 days have seen near to below normal precipitation, along with near to slightly above normal temperatures. Of more significance is the measure of soil moisture in the top 1 meter, which now shows the majority of Sheboygan County experiencing nearly a 10% deficit compared to normal conditions. While the seven-day outlook shows a possible 3/4 to 1 inch of expected rainfall, the monthly outlook suggests that the current drought conditions will persist over the next 30 days. Kevin Zimmerman, WHBL News.
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1: Good afternoon. I'm Chris Connolly, WHBL News. A criminal complaint's been filed against the 47-year-old Fond du Lac man accused of stalking. He's been identified as Benjamin C. Larson. But when police searched their home, they found human skulls and skeletal remains. It stems from an investigation from a victim who described Larson as being obsessed with Ed Gein, a prolific serial killer from Wisconsin in the early 90s. Larson has been charged with only stalking so far. The Green Bay Packers have given back to youth football programs around the state, awarding 20 grants worth $1,000 for both flag football and tackle programs. Some of the programs receiving the Packers grants were in Milwaukee, Madison, Eau Claire, Waupun, and Appleton. How are your kids managing back-to-school stress? The Wisconsin Office of Children's Mental Health Director Linda Hall says kids need to feel comfortable and supported.
2: Maybe they're in a different school than the previous year. They've got a different teacher, different group of friends that they're, you know, classmates they're going to be with. And kids tell us that school is the biggest stressor in their life.
1: Hall says her office has stress management ideas at their agency's website. The final Packers preseason game is tonight, a 7 o'clock kickoff at Lambeau against the Arizona Cardinals. The Brewers are back in American Family Field to play the Rangers. That's a 6:40 first pitch. Brewers beat the Mets 8-2 yesterday. 14th win on the season for Jacob Mizorowski. He worked 6 innings, allowed 2 runs, and struck out 6. Now the most accurate Fox 11 forecast. For this afternoon, sunny skies, temperatures to the mid-70s, partly cloudy tonight down to 60. For both Saturday and Sunday, clouds and scattered light rain possible, weekend temperatures mid-70s. Chris Connolly, WHBL News.
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4: The Packers wrap up the preseason back at Lambeau Field Friday night against Arizona. 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

0: But if we have to come home, I'm not saying this is what we should do now, guys, but if we have to come home, the world and the liberal media are going to say, but you left the strait shut down. At which point President Trump should say, hey, I didn't shut the strait. Iran shut the strait. And you know what? I couldn't find all you people complaining with a search party. You didn't help me. Now, China, North Korea, or rather South Korea, Japan, Europe, Canada, you depend on the Middle East for oil. If you want to get the strait open, jump in. Come on in and help. Don't just sit there and criticize. But we're not there yet. The blockade's working, and some oil is getting through. Otherwise, the price of oil would be about $150, and it's not. But it is painful. I mean, our people, American people, are hurting from the price of gas, and they don't like it. They don't like it worth a damn.
1: Senator Kennedy, always good to see you, sir. Congrats on all the book success. And congrats on the huge coho salmon I'm sure you pulled out of the river up there just a couple days ago in Alaska. Thank you.
0: Thanks, guys. Thanks for having me.
1: Good to see you.
2: Thank you.
1: Few moments in life are more precious than witnessing newborn life. Think about it. Happiest place in the hospital is the maternity ward, of course. Think about what often brings a family together, the prospect of the next generation. Life is so precious, and it starts with conception. The first person to often feel both the excitement of it all and the fearfulness of the unknown is, of course, the mom. But not every expectant mother has joy in their heart from the beginning. There's a lot of them that have pressure and that have outside things that they're told by society, and they're pushing them toward abortion. And it's those moms that our friends at the Preborn Network of Clinics want to meet with and speak with and offer support and love and a better future. That's why the preborn clinics are located nationwide, so they can offer pregnant moms in crisis that support. Because when the mom walks into a preborn clinic and is given that ultrasound, that's the first part of the process, by the way. They bring her in, welcome her in, and give her an ultrasound to meet her baby. 80% of the time after that, she chooses life. If you have the ability to help preborn save tiny babies today, please do so. $28 can help pay for an ultrasound experience for a mom. 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

0: Welcome back in. All right, I got a pledge for you. 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All right, we got some good news. Many of you are listening to us right now for the very first time. 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This is the Baltimore home of the Ravens and the Orioles. 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
10: 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I'm Lisa Brady, Fox News.
11: This is the golden age of America, and this is a big part of it.
10: President Trump at the Johnson Space Center in Houston to honor four astronauts who went farther away from Earth than anyone ever has, around the far side of the moon.
11: Before the end of my term, American astronauts will return to the lunar surface, and we're looking forward to that. We'll do it, and we're then going to the next step. And when we do, they'll plant this very important flag to mark the site of the first permanent American settlement on the moon. They're going to have a settlement.
10: The president also emphasizing that Mars remains part of the goals. He's presenting the Artemis II crew with the Congressional Space Medal of Honor. One of those astronauts is part of Canada's space program. This as the U.S. and Canada remain in a trade dispute that's been escalating with higher tariffs. Just getting word, a judge has ruled against the president, denying a motion to move his New York criminal case, the hush money related case, to federal court. The judge ruling the reasons are not new or legally sufficient to do that. Day two of deliberations continues at the murder trial of a Massachusetts mother.
12: The jury deciding the fate of Lindsay Clancy is made up of nine women and three men, and they deliberated for about 3.5 hours after getting the case on Thursday after closing arguments in the trial wrapped up. Clancy has pleaded not guilty by reason of insanity and has admitted to killing her three children, all under age six, in 2023 before attempting suicide. Her lawyer says the former labor and delivery nurse was suffering from postpartum psychosis and was over-medicated, while prosecutors say she is criminally responsible for murdering her kids.
10: Fox's Tanya J. Powers. Clancy could face life in prison if convicted of first-degree murder. The jury can also consider lesser charges of second-degree murder and manslaughter or find her not guilty. America is listening to Fox News.
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13: From the WHBL Newsroom, here's the latest. I'm Stace Keane. Some local first responders are getting a big boost from WPS and the We Energies Charitable Foundation. The two foundations announced $225,000 in rewarding responder grants this week, helping nearly 120 emergency response agencies pay for life-saving equipment and training. And several local departments are among those that are receiving the funding. The Cleveland Fire Department is getting money for a heavy-duty rescue saw, while the Cleveland Police Department is getting an automated external defibrillator, or AED. And the Greenbush Fire Department, they're getting a rope and pulley rescue system. The rewarding responder grants are offered each year to emergency response agencies that are serving communities in the WPS and We Energy service areas, helping local first responders have the equipment and training that they need when seconds count. Governor Tony Evers is requesting federal disaster aid for last month's Fox Valley tornado. Raymond Newbert has the latest.
14: The Federal Emergency Management Agency identified more than $20 million in property damage. Evers also requests federal funds for northern Wisconsin, where straight-line winds damaged infrastructure. Raymond Newbert, Wisconsin Radio Network.
13: As we near the end of summer, local drought conditions remain. WHBL's Kevin Zimmerman has the latest info.
15: The National Drought Mitigation Center said on Thursday that there's been no change in drought conditions in Sheboygan County since last week. That leaves 86.5% of the county in a moderate drought and the remainder in abnormally dry status. The past 30 days have seen near to below normal precipitation, along with near to slightly above normal temperatures. Of more significance is the measure of soil moisture in the top 1 meter, which now shows the majority of Sheboygan County experiencing nearly a 10% deficit compared to normal conditions. While the seven-day outlook shows a possible 3/4 to 1 inch of expected rainfall, the monthly outlook suggests that the current drought conditions will persist over the next 30 days. Kevin Zimmerman, WHBL News.
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0: 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Here's Chris Connolly.
1: Good afternoon. The Trump administration's planned restrictions on mail-in ballots are on hold once again. There's been another restraining order from the same federal judge in Boston.
2: For the second time, a federal judge in Massachusetts has blocked President Trump's executive order designed to limit mail-in voting. In a ruling Thursday night, Judge Indira Talwani established a 14-day hold on that executive order. Monday, the Supreme Court had lifted her original hold, determining the legal challenges filed against the executive order had been done so prematurely before the order's rules were established. The Postal Service now says it won't deliver mail-in ballots unless, as the executive order dictates, states provide a list of voters who should receive them and format the envelopes a certain way. In her latest ruling, Judge Talwani wrote, there's not enough time before the midterms to implement the changes the administration is seeking. Kevin Uresky, Fox News.
1: Packers running back Josh Jacobs has now been charged with two misdemeanors from an incident at his home in late May. Neither are domestic violence related. But Packers general manager Brian Gutekunst says the team is prepared for a possible NFL suspension, although the league has made no announcements yet. A Milwaukee County court official is headed to trial on drug charges. Sumatria Matthews was in court yesterday where an administrator ruled that there is enough evidence to proceed. Matthews was charged with keeping a drug trafficking place after her home was raided. Cocaine laced with fentanyl was found inside. This came after her husband was arrested following a police chase earlier this month. Now the most accurate Fox 11 forecast. Partly sunny today with temperatures to the mid-70s. Partly cloudy tonight, 60. For the weekend, clouds on both Saturday and Sunday with rain chances. Weekend highs, mid-70s. I'm Chris Conley, WHBL News.
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3: 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Connie Hunter Baptiste spent 20 years in the Air Force, then another 20 years as a chef, before she decided to become a farmer in 2022.
5: I'm a fourth-generation farmer. I am the first one to actually own the land that I will farm. I was literally born in a sharecropper's cabin, a two-room cabin, and I am back because agriculture has been in my blood literally since birth.
3: Farming in Georgia is just one of about nine different jobs Baptiste is juggling. Since this is the International Year of the Woman Farmer, she appeared on a recent AgriSafe Network podcast to talk about that aspect of her life.
5: The joy that I get when another woman walks up and says, oh my God, you're a farmer. And I think, yeah. And they are so excited and they go on and say, oh, I've always wanted to do that. How did you do it? How do I get into it? And my simple answer is just start. Whether it's on your back porch, in your backyard, just start growing and learning.
3: That's Farm to Fork. I'm Daryl Anderson.
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0: Welcome back in here to Clay and Buck. Since Clay was talking about hot chicks, which is a huge shock, we've gotten a fair number of people writing in. Wes in Ohio says he still has the Kathy Ireland Budweiser poster, and that was, so she was the ultimate. I will say Kathy Ireland was certainly a top contender for, you know, look, every generation has their cultural beauty icons. You know, Marilyn Monroe, obviously, for a generation was a, we got some people writing in, Farrah Fawcett for them was a, you know, a big deal. Wasn't she the one that was on the wall in, what's the movie, where he escapes from the prison? Shawshank. Wasn't it a Farrah Fawcett poster he had on the wall, I think, in Shawshank Redemption?
1: I think that might have been pre-Farrah Fawcett. I think it might have been Raquel Welch.
0: Raquel Welch. I'm sorry. Thank you. It was Raquel Welch, Farrah Fawcett. Yeah, no, the wrong time period. Sorry. I'm getting my wall pinups confused here. Raquel Welch. That's right. Even an earlier generation. Cause I think, yeah, that's like 1940s is Shawshank. I think that sounds about right. Maybe 50s. So, anyway, a lot of you are weighing in on this one. We have some talkbacks. We have some calls. Clay, who do you have on the live call list? I actually just clicked off of it by accident, so I need you to tell me. Or pick a talkback.
1: Let's see. We've got a ton. Well, Dan in New Orleans has the Farrah Fawcett take. I'll go to him first. Dan, fire away.
2: Gentlemen, Farrah Fawcett with that poster back in the 70s in high school, everybody had that darn thing. And then, on top of that, you haven't mentioned Suzanne Somers, another hottie.
1: She was back in the day for that generation.
2: Yeah.
1: Everybody's got a different one that they immediately think of from that generation. And what I would say in general, Buck, is there's lots of Instagram influencers that are sort of micro targets, I would say, in some ways, meaning they aren't as famous as a Farrah Fawcett or a Raquel Welch or a Wes in Ohio has got Kathy Ireland, the SI swimsuit cover models. I think Sydney Sweeney's team or Sydney Sweeney herself saw that absence and said, I'm leaning in on it.
0: Rita Hayworth was on the poster. So even earlier, I think. That's even the generation before
1: that. Yeah, before Raquel Welch. Wes in Ohio, what you got for us?
3: Hey, so I'm a graduate of 96. I was born in 77, just a year or so younger than you, Clay. Kathy Ireland, she was it for me. My Budweiser poster is rolled up, but the wife's okay with it as long as it stays tucked away.
1: Thank you for the call. Wasn't Kathy Ireland a kicker on the football team in the movie Unnecessary Roughness back in the day?
0: Absolutely she was, yes.
1: That's how famous Kathy Ireland was. They put her in a football movie and made her the hot kicker on, sort of an episode.
0: You know, Cindy Crawford was in a movie. She was in a movie with... not Alec Baldwin, the other Baldwin, and I think it was called Fair Game, which was the same name as a later movie about the leak of the CIA officer under the Bush administration, which was a big much ado about nothing, but that was the movie. But the original Fair Game was with Cindy Crawford, and it was one of those times where you see that, yes, modeling is both winning the genetic lottery, and there's some skill involved in it,
1: yes.
0: And certainly in but also acting, there's some skill involved, and that was not a skill that she had. It was not.
1: I got we got one more hour. We're gonna have some fun. We got great talkbacks. We'll open up phone lines even more. We're taking some of your calls, Buck. I have a funny show for you. I went to Birmingham and back yesterday, so I was in a van that had a camera that had a television. And have you seen or watched any episodes of the show Tires? Are you familiar with it at all?
0: No.
1: I don't know how many of you have watched it. It's on Netflix. It is Shane Gillis's comedy that is set inside of a mechanic shop. I'd never seen it. I happened to watch, because I was in the car driving back and forth from Birmingham, had a couple of my buddies with me, happened to watch 6 episodes of it. It's hysterical. Now, it is a dirtier... meaning cursing, themes, a dirtier version of The Office. I would say it's like an R-rated version of The Office. Instead of Office, probably PG-13. R-rated version of The Office set in a mechanic shop in Pennsylvania instead of in a paper shop in Pennsylvania. Blue-collar job humor in general. Buck, it's well done. I think you would like it. I'm not sure Carrie would like it. I'm not sure if Laura will like it or not. It's male-centric.
0: Yeah. Look at Clay with the body show recommendations.
1: Body, yeah, that's a perfect way to describe it. A little bit body. Yeah.
0: Scandalous, so but not surprising. Clay Travis, once again.
1: Don't watch it with the kids. Appreciate y'all. We'll be back final hour of the week next.
4: Speaking truth and having fun. Clay Travis and Buck Sexton.
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10: The jury is still out on Lisa Brady. Fox News on the first full day of deliberations at the murder trial of Lindsay Clancy, the Massachusetts woman charged with killing her three young children.
11: Both sides concede Clancy was suffering from severe mental illness. The central question for this jury is whether she understood the killings were wrong and could control her actions. Now, if the jury decides Clancy is criminally responsible, they must choose between first-degree murder, second-degree, or manslaughter for each child.
10: Fox's Brian Yenis outside the courthouse in Plymouth. President Trump loses his latest effort to move a New York criminal case into federal court. His lawyers trying again after a U.S. Supreme Court ruling on presidential immunity. The then former president was convicted in 2024 of falsifying business records over payments to Stormy Daniels. The defense has been trying to get the conviction overturned ever since. In today's ruling, a federal judge finds the reasons for renewing the effort to move the case to federal court were neither new nor legally sufficient. The president just awarding the Congressional Space Medal of Honor to the Artemis II crew after their record flight around the dark side of the moon.
12: Four intrepid space heroes whose sense of daring and adventure led them further from Earth than anyone has ever traveled before. Incredible.
10: Paying tribute at the Johnson Space Center in Houston and renewing a pledge to return to the moon before the end of his second term.
12: So to every astronaut here today, I want to make this promise to you. Our nation will conquer, and we will conquer indeed, this vast frontier that we have before us.
10: The president also signing an executive order to begin creating a new military space academy to help train service members, engineers, and civilian operators for U.S. Space Force and the growing commercial space industry. 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
4: 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Here's Chris Connolly.
14: Good afternoon. A strange story from Fond du Lac County, where a criminal complaint's been filed against a 47-year-old man who is charged with stalking. The investigation led to a search of his home, where human skulls and skeletal remains were found. He's been identified as 47-year-old Benjamin C. Larson of Fond du Lac. A search warrant discovered the skulls, remains, and other illegally possessed items. He is only charged with stalking so far. The Dolly Parton Imagination Library's book gifting program is going to be launched in Wisconsin in early 2027. It'll be administered by the Winding Rivers Library System and will be offered in Buffalo, Trempealeau, Jackson, La Crosse, Monroe, Vernon, and Juneau counties. Parents who sign up get books once a month to read to their preschool-aged kids. Candidate for governor David Crowley was campaigning in the Wausau area. He visited a community health clinic where he said he'd like to do more to lower the cost of prescription drugs, but he says that Badger Care must be expanded first.
15: About allowing people to use that as an alternative for for-profit insurance, creating a sliding fee scale. This is going to help to make sure that we have negotiating power when it comes down to prescription drugs that people rely on.
14: At Lambeau Field tonight, the Packers play their third and final preseason game, 7 o'clock kickoff against the Arizona Cardinals. Brewers will be back home against the Rangers at American Family Field, 6:40 first pitch. The Brewers were 8-2 winners over the Mets yesterday, 14th win this year for Jacob Mizorowski. He worked 6 innings and struck out 6, allowing only 2 earned runs. Now the most accurate Fox 11 forecast. It'll be partly sunny today, lower 70s, a few clouds tonight, 60. For both Saturday and Sunday this weekend, cloudy, scattered rain chances, mid-70s. I'm Chris Conley, WHBL News.
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1: Good afternoon. I'm Chris Connolly, WHBL News. A criminal complaint's been filed against the 47-year-old Fond du Lac man accused of stalking. He's been identified as Benjamin C. Larson. But when police searched their home, they found human skulls and skeletal remains. It stems from an investigation from a victim who described Larson as being obsessed with Ed Gein, a prolific serial killer from Wisconsin in the early 90s. Larson has been charged with only stalking so far. The Green Bay Packers have given back to youth football programs around the state, awarding 20 grants worth $1,000 for both flag football and tackle programs. Some of the programs receiving the Packers grants were in Milwaukee, Madison, Eau Claire, Waupun, and Appleton. How are your kids managing back-to-school stress? The Wisconsin Office of Children's Mental Health Director Linda Hall says kids need to feel comfortable and supported.
2: Maybe they're in a different school than the previous year. They've got a different teacher, different group of friends that they're, you know, classmates they're going to be with. And kids tell us that school is the biggest stressor in their life.
1: Hall says her office has stress management ideas at their agency's website. The final Packers preseason game is tonight, a 7 o'clock kickoff at Lambeau against the Arizona Cardinals. The Brewers are back in American Family Field to play the Rangers. That's a 6:40 first pitch. Brewers beat the Mets 8-2 yesterday. 14th win on the season for Jacob Mizorowski. He worked six innings, allowed two runs, and struck out six. Now the most accurate Fox 11 forecast. For this afternoon, sunny skies, temperatures to the mid-70s, partly cloudy tonight down to 60. For both Saturday and Sunday, clouds and scattered light rain possible, weekend temperatures mid-70s. Chris Connolly, WHBL News.
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0: Welcome back in, Clay and Buck. Good news just came down a bit ago. They are going to rename the Nashville International Airport, according to the governor, senators, and also Fly Nashville, which is the official BNA airport insignia code. I guess I'm not sure exactly what the correct phrase is there. They are going to rename it after Dolly Parton, which is super cool. And that is going to happen. So for those of you flying into Nashville, there is a decent chance that soon you will be flying into Dolly Parton International Airport. Let's see. Scott in Louisville.
1: Yes.
0: Fire away.
1: Yeah, well, first of all, I'd say Reagan by far, I think.
0: Is the best president.
1: Over from Jimmy Carter. What's that?
0: Yeah.
1: Yeah, Reagan over, I mean, I don't think you can really compare Trump and Reagan. It's such a different scenario. But Ronald Reagan, true conservative. I think there's too many populist protectionists in MAGA surrounding President Trump. Populism is not a policy. A conservative populism, it doesn't make sense. It's either conservative or it's not. The problem I have with popular, Bernie Sanders is popular. Right. So it's not a policy.
0: OK, that's a decent argument. I agree. I think Reagan is I would put Reagan as the best president in my life. Would you sign off on that, Buck? I know we were young for Reagan, but now looking at the historical resonance and everything else.
2: Yep.
0: Let's see. Steve in Delaware.
3: Hey, my vote goes to Eisenhower. He was war hero, savior of humanity. But the interstate highway system, think of what that's done to this country. It has just exploded this economy.
0: It's one of the greatest things from an infrastructure perspective that has ever been done, Buck, in the history of the world.
2: Eisenhower, by historians, and super underrated. Underrated consistently. Really should be in the top 10 conversation, I think. Eisenhower was a great president.
0: We got a ton of talkbacks. I'm going to ask producer Greg to roll those over. Let me try to get these two quickly as we finish the show. Carrie in Evans, Georgia.
4: Okay, I think Trump has been our greatest president. Considering Iran, what might have happened had they gotten a nuclear weapon? That's hard to imagine because they don't have one. I believe a lot of destruction has been saved.
0: Thank you for the call. Cindy in Jacksonville, you get to finish off the week. Fire away.
5: Oh, that's awesome. Thank you so much. Hey, I do think Trump is my number one at the time. He's number one on a few things. He's number one for being out of the box, for making things happen, for choosing the best VP and Secretary of State we could ever
0: that
5: have.
0: Has been killer. She's got Reagan 2, George Washington 3. We'll be back with you Monday.
6: Speaking truth and having fun. Clay Travis and Buck Sexton.
2: Did you hear that, Clay? Listen very carefully. That's our phones. 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Data brokers are selling your personal information like there's no tomorrow. 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
12: New pushback from Iran. I'm Lisa Brady, Fox News. 6 months to the day since the U.S. and Israel went on the attack. Iran's foreign minister posting that pressure does not work and that putting diplomacy back on track hinges on the U.S. understanding that. This days after new sanctions were launched in what President Trump calls an economic D-Day meant to isolate Iran.
13: There is no doubt that the economic pressure is building. The long lines at gas stations we're seeing in Tehran, one sign of that. Rampant inflation, of course, is another. A big part of keeping that economic pressure on is, of course, the U.S. naval blockade, which is still in full force and effect.
12: Fox's Jonathan Hunt in Tel Aviv. Today, a statement reported to be from Iran's supreme leader warns his government to ease the economic pain. He has still never been seen in public. President Trump turning attention to space, paying tribute to a historic mission with the highest honor for astronauts.
14: President Trump traveled to the Johnson Space Center in Houston to award the Artemis II crew the Congressional Space Medal.
15: In the daring deeds of these heroes, we're reminded that for America, no aim is too high, no journey is too far, no challenge is too tough.
14: The president also announced the creation of a U.S. Space Academy to educate an entire generation, he says, of service members, engineers, and civil operators serving in the Space Force. It would become the first Federal Service Academy since the opening of the U.S. Air Force Academy in the 1950s.
12: Fox's Jared Halpern at the White House. Lawyers for the president just filing notice they intend to appeal today's ruling from a federal judge who rejected the latest effort to move a New York criminal case related to hush money payments to federal court. In Massachusetts, jury deliberations continuing for a second day at the murder trial of Lindsay Clancy over the deaths of her three children. America is listening to Fox News.
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17: Good afternoon. Is this another serial killer case in Wisconsin? A stalking charge has been filed against a 47-year-old Benjamin C. Larson of Fond du Lac. A therapist contacted police who said she was being stalked and that she was concerned about earlier cases involving a colleague therapist who had treated Larson and was concerned about some facts of his past. Inside Larson's home, skulls and decomposing human remains were found. Enbridge is being asked to delay a reroute on its Line 5 pipeline. Reporter Bob Haig has more on that.
18: A letter to the Canadian firm from the Wisconsin Department of Natural Resources requesting the halt in response to a gas leak that began Tuesday in Iron County. Enbridge has said a parked, unoccupied semi-truck rolled into an excavation site, striking the existing pipe and releasing natural gas liquids. DNR Secretary Karen Heehan said the agency requests a halt to the reroute project until the incident is sufficiently resolved, and Enbridge has demonstrated that measures are in place to prevent future spill events. Enbridge said in a statement that it anticipated returning the line to service between August 31st and September 5th.
17: A 1-year-old child was inside a car that tried to outrun police. The car rolled over in a crash at Fox Point. The child suffered only minor injuries. The driver, who was wanted for a felony warrant, took off and was arrested a short distance later. Now the most accurate Fox 11 forecast. Partly sunny this afternoon. Temperatures will be in the mid-70s. Partly cloudy tonight, down to the lower 60s. For both days this weekend, Saturday and Sunday, cloudy skies and scattered rain, mid-70s. Chris Conley, WHBL News.
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1: Good afternoon. The Trump administration's planned restrictions on mail-in ballots are on hold once again. There's been another restraining order from the same federal judge in Boston.
2: For the second time, a federal judge in Massachusetts has blocked President Trump's executive order designed to limit mail-in voting. In a ruling Thursday night, Judge Indira Talwani established a 14-day hold on that executive order. Monday, the Supreme Court had lifted her original hold, determining the legal challenges filed against the executive order had been done so prematurely before the order's rules were established. The Postal Service now says it won't deliver mail-in ballots unless, as the executive order dictates, states provide a list of voters who should receive them and format the envelopes a certain way. In her latest ruling, Judge Talwani wrote, there's not enough time before the midterms to implement the changes the administration is seeking. Kevin Uresky, Fox News.
1: Packers running back Josh Jacobs has now been charged with two misdemeanors from an incident at his home in late May. Neither are domestic violence related. But Packers general manager Brian Gutekunst says the team is prepared for a possible NFL suspension, although the league has made no announcements yet. A Milwaukee County court official is headed to trial on drug charges. Sumatria Matthews was in court yesterday where an administrator ruled that there is enough evidence to proceed. Matthews was charged with keeping a drug trafficking place after her home was raided. Cocaine laced with fentanyl was found inside. This came after her husband was arrested following a police chase earlier this month. Now the most accurate Fox 11 forecast. Partly sunny today with temperatures to the mid-70s. Partly cloudy tonight, 60. For the weekend, clouds on both Saturday and Sunday with rain chances. Weekend highs, mid-70s. I'm Chris Conley, WHBL News.
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0: And I know it really means something else.
1: Okay. I want you this Lent, and you can start practicing so this way you don't screw it up in an hour like you do every other year you've tried it.
0: You're being gracious.
1: Because you screwed it up every time you've tried it. What's that?
0: I said you're being gracious. It's normally about 10 minutes.
1: Okay. Within the hour, I'm giving you some grace. Within the hour, you do it. I mean, it's unbelievable, actually. All right, we got a lot to get to today. You see, you pull me off in this different direction, and you ruined the whole show. I'm blaming you.
0: I know. I brought you on the crazy train. I derailed the track. I apologize.
1: Crazy train. Bless your heart.
0: Well played.
1: All right. 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
1: There's breaking developing news in the courtroom in the Lindsay Clancy say. We just got the news. The jury has been dismissed until Monday. Okay, just got the news. The jury is now dismissed for the day until Monday. Not a surprise. However, we're going to deal with this issue on the other side. We're on official verdict watch until Monday, but it's real. Anyway, we'll come back. We'll analyze the case. Greg Jarrett and more straight ahead.
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20: They're done for the week. I'm Lisa Brady, Fox News. The judge just sending the jury home for the weekend after day two of deliberations at the Lindsay Clancy murder trial in Massachusetts.
21: The defense says her suicide attempt is evidence Clancy was struggling with postpartum psychosis, which was made worse by 13 different prescribed medications. But prosecutors argue Clancy displayed rational, ordered thinking when she killed her three children inside her home. They say she was never on more than two or three medications at once, and she stopped taking most of them 3 weeks before the killing.
20: Fox's Brian Yenis outside the courthouse in Plymouth. The jury can consider lesser counts of second-degree murder and manslaughter. The defense argues Clancy should not be held criminally responsible. President Trump making a promise to astronauts.
22: We'll use American genius and daring and all of the things that we have that nobody else can ever compete with. We will explore it, we will tame it, and we will win it. We will always win.
20: This while visiting Mission Control in Houston and awarding the Congressional Space Medal of Honor to the Artemis II crew for their historic flight around the far side of the moon. House Democratic Leader Hakeem Jeffries says the country is at a crossroads.
23: We want to move America forward. The extremists are trying to turn back the clock.
20: Speaking at the annual March on Washington, where this year's theme is Defend the Vote, just weeks before the midterms. Tennessee's governor just proposing to rename Nashville's International Airport for Dolly Parton just days after the death of the Tennessee native. Governor Bill Lee calling her the state's favorite daughter. The airport authority will meet next month. Their current policy says properties can only be named for people who've been dead for at least 2 years. A mixed finish becomes stocks finishing lower on Wall Street. The Dow down 10 points at the bell. 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
26: Good afternoon. A strange story from Fond du Lac County, where a criminal complaint's been filed against a 47-year-old man who is charged with stalking. The investigation led to a search of his home, where human skulls and skeletal remains were found. He's been identified as 47-year-old Benjamin C. Larson of Fond du Lac. A search warrant discovered the skulls, remains, and other illegally possessed items. He is only charged with stalking so far. The Dolly Parton Imagination Library's book gifting program is going to be launched in Wisconsin in early 2027. It'll be administered by the Winding Rivers Library System and will be offered in Buffalo, Trempealeau, Jackson, La Crosse, Monroe, Vernon, and Juneau counties. Parents who sign up get books once a month to read to their preschool-aged kids. Candidate for governor David Crowley was campaigning in the Wausau area. He visited a community health clinic where he said he'd like to do more to lower the cost of prescription drugs. But he says that Badger Care must be expanded first.
27: About allowing people to use that as an alternative for for-profit insurance, creating a sliding fee scale. This is going to help to make sure that we have negotiating power when it comes down to prescription drugs that people rely on.
26: At Lambeau Field tonight, the Packers play their third and final preseason game, 7 o'clock kickoff against the Arizona Cardinals. Brewers will be back home against the Rangers at American Family Field, 6:40 first pitch. The Brewers were 8-2 winners over the Mets yesterday, 14th win this year for Jacob Mizorowski. He worked six innings and struck out six, allowing only two earned runs. Now the most accurate Fox 11 forecast. It'll be partly sunny today, lower 70s, a few clouds tonight, 60. For both Saturday and Sunday this weekend, cloudy scattered rain chances, mid-70s. I'm Chris Conley, WHBL News.
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1: Good afternoon. I'm Chris Connolly, WHBL News. A criminal complaint's been filed against the 47-year-old Fond du Lac man accused of stalking. He's been identified as Benjamin C. Larson. But when police searched their home, they found human skulls and skeletal remains. It stems from an investigation from a victim who described Larson as being obsessed with Ed Gein, a prolific serial killer from Wisconsin in the early 90s. Larson has been charged with only stalking so far. The Green Bay Packers have given back to youth football programs around the state, awarding 20 grants worth $1,000 for both flag football and tackle programs. Some of the programs receiving the Packers grants were in Milwaukee, Madison, Eau Claire, Waupun, and Appleton. How are your kids managing back-to-school stress? The Wisconsin Office of Children's Mental Health Director Linda Hall says kids need to feel comfortable and supported.
2: Maybe they're in a different school than the previous year. They've got a different teacher, different group of friends that they're, you know, classmates they're going to be with. And kids tell us that school is the biggest stressor in their life.
1: Hall says her office has stress management ideas at their agency's website. The final Packers preseason game is tonight, a 7 o'clock kickoff at Lambeau against the Arizona Cardinals. The Brewers are back in American Family Field to play the Rangers. That's a 6:40 first pitch. Brewers beat the Mets 8-2 yesterday. 14th win on the season for Jacob Mizorowski. He worked 6 innings, allowed 2 runs, and struck out 6. Now the most accurate Fox 11 forecast. This afternoon, sunny skies, temperatures to the mid-70s, partly cloudy tonight down to 60. For both Saturday and Sunday, clouds and scattered light rain possible, weekend temperatures mid-70s. Chris Connolly, WHBL News.
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4: Verdict yet on Lisa Brady, Fox News. After 2 days of deliberations, the Lindsey Clancy murder trial in Massachusetts, the judge sends the jury home for the weekend.
5: Don't talk about the deliberations. Don't listen to anything. Don't read anything. And just put this out of your mind as best you can.
4: Clancy is charged with killing her 3 young children. The defense says she had a psychotic break and should not be held criminally responsible. The Trump administration just filing notice it will appeal the latest ruling blocking new limits on mail-in voting, with time running out for changes ahead of the midterms. The theme of this year's March on Washington is defend the vote.
6: We have to vote in such massive, overwhelming numbers that the results are clear and convincing, and no one can steal it from us.
4: American Federation of Teachers President Randy Weingarten among those joining top Democrats in Congress at the Lincoln Memorial, saying they can win back control of Congress. The president argues that would put the country on a path to socialism. President Trump visiting the Johnson Space Center in Houston to award the Congressional Space Medal of Honor to the Artemis II astronauts for their historic trip around the far side of the moon. Also signing an executive order aimed at creating a U.S. Space Academy.
7: And he touted in announcing this how much his administration has relied on the contributions of the Space Force he created during his first term for military operations from Iran to Venezuela.
8: We're getting so much of our information from Space Force, as an example. Makes us a much better military.
7: The president said he'll be announcing the location for the new Space Academy soon. While in the Lone Star State, the president also took time to speak with the astronauts aboard the International Space Station, marking the first time a U.S. president has made that call from NASA's Mission Control Center.
4: Fox's Jackie Heinrich at the White House. The Space Academy would be the first new federal service academy since the Air Force Academy opened in the 1950s. 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
10: Good afternoon. Is this another serial killer case in Wisconsin? A stalking charge has been filed against a 47-year-old Benjamin C. Larson of Fond du Lac. A therapist contacted police who said she was being stalked and that she was concerned about earlier cases involving a colleague therapist who had treated Larson and was concerned about some facts of his past. Inside Larson's home, skulls and decomposing human remains were found. Enbridge is being asked to delay a reroute on its Line 5 pipeline. Reporter Bob Haig has more on that.
11: A letter to the Canadian firm from the Wisconsin Department of Natural Resources requesting the halt in response to a gas leak that began Tuesday in Iron County. Enbridge has said a parked, unoccupied semi-truck rolled into an excavation site, striking the existing pipe and releasing natural gas liquids. DNR Secretary Karen Heehan said the agency requests a halt to the reroute project until the incident is sufficiently resolved and Enbridge has demonstrated that measures are in place to prevent future spill events. Enbridge said in a statement that it anticipated returning the line to service between August 31st and September 5th.
10: A one-year-old child was inside a car that tried to outrun police. The car rolled over in a crash at Fox Point. The child suffered only minor injuries. The driver, who was wanted for a felony warrant, took off and was arrested a short distance later. Now the most accurate Fox 11 forecast. Partly sunny this afternoon. Temperatures will be in the mid-70s. Partly cloudy tonight, down to the lower 60s. For both days this weekend, Saturday and Sunday, cloudy skies and scattered rain, mid-70s. Chris Conley, WHBL News.
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0: 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Here's Mike Leishner.
1: Not too bad at all for the rest of tonight into this weekend. We'll have temperatures in the 70s, though. Do be on the lookout for a chance of rain Saturday night into Sunday. Complete check of your most accurate Fox 11 forecast is coming up in just a bit. But first, Madison police are requesting $1.2 million for new tasers. Reporter Raymond Newpert.
2: The Wisconsin State Journal reports the request is part of the department's 2027 budget proposal, which was submitted before last month's deadly shooting of Corey Ruiz. Officers unsuccessfully deployed older versions of the less-than-lethal devices in an attempt to subdue Ruiz. He was then shot and killed by Officer Keel Badinger-Peterson. The request will be included in Madison's capital budget, which goes before the Common Council for debate next month.
1: And a central Wisconsin woman is facing charges for embezzling nearly $1 million. Local and state investigators uncovered a years-long embezzlement scheme totaling nearly $1 million from a Schofield real estate management company. Court documents say 66-year-old Lynn Loss, who worked as an independent contractor, bookkeeper, and trustee for the company, funneled over $928,000 in unauthorized payments to herself and her private company. She's now facing multiple charges, including fraudulent writings, and is set to appear in court on September 10th. Now that most accurate Fox 11 forecast for the rest of today, a daytime high near 80 is giving way to a low of 64 with increasing clouds. Then for Saturday, those clouds bring a chance of rain, especially throughout the late afternoon and evening. Daytime high of 78 and a low of 69. Sunday, 40% chance of rain and a temperature of 83. I'm Mike Leishner on Sheboygan's News and Weather Leader, WHBL.
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13: All right, 25 till the top of the hour this Friday. 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Well, I see that, you know, things are getting nuttier by the minute and by the hour. Here's James Tallarico, six-gender Tallarico, God is non-binary Tallarico, all trans people, that would include biological men, should have the right to abortions. I didn't know men could bear children. Never knew that was a possibility. Now, he says, it's spot on to think Christians are villains and mean people. Tallarico has also said he hates Christianity. Wow. Listen.
14: I believe that cultural Christianity is dead. That the Christians now, from sea to shining sea, are the mean people. And if it's not true in every case, it's certainly true in the case of people who have power, who move policy, who influence discussions culturally. That the Christians are the villains, are the mean people. If I see follower of Christ in somebody's Twitter, I know they about to say something wild. Is that true? Is cultural Christianity, Christianity defining somebody as a good person, is that dead?
15: I don't believe it's dead, although your assessment is spot on.
13: For a guy that speaks in church a lot, that's kind of weird. But everything about, let's put a welcome mat on the border. Let's run a vegan campaign in a cattle state. No drilling in an oil state. This guy is just one weird human being. Anyway, interesting, in the primary, he went up against Jasmine Crockett. And I thought Jasmine Crockett would be a great opponent for the Republicans. Nobody's as nuts as Tallarico. And Jasmine Crockett has been pressed, well, why won't you campaign with Tallarico? This is what she said on fake news CNN.
16: You are often, an energy magnet when it comes to voters. We've seen the turnout that you can produce. Tallarico might very well need that magnetism. Will you campaign with him?
17: I will be campaigning down ballot. I think that what
16: Why
17: matters
16: the distinction?
17: Most, because when we're looking at a state like Texas, we've tried this, where we've got one amazing candidate that's running at the top of the ticket. Beto is a very good example of this, raising all the money, doing all the things, running around the entire state, but it's not enough. So for me, I don't think that it should be a matter of there's just one thing that is getting me to the polls. I think it has to be something a little bit more in a state like Texas.
16: I understand, but is it an either or? Either you excite the down ballot or you...
17: I think for me, it probably is. I think it probably is, only because I am, we've got the fire pack that's going, mm-hmm. and I'm running all over the country. And Texas is a big state. We're not talking about a small... little state to kind of get around. We're talking about a really big state. And so for me, I'm really invested in a number of candidates that I didn't get to do anything for because I was running my own Senate race, candidates that I really do believe can make a difference no matter what happens ultimately at the top of the ticket. We've got to have wins.
13: And then here is our soon to be former favorite congresswoman, Jasmine Crockett. Doesn't know if black voters are excited in Texas. Sounds like she's holding a lot of resentment towards Telefrico.
16: What are you hearing from black voters that you speak to in Texas? Is there excitement in terms of turnout?
17: I don't think that there is excitement, but I think that...
16: How do you turn that around?
17: Well, I don't know that... Like, black voters are practical. So at the end of the day, I don't know that they're going to have to be the most excited, but I will tell you that you always want voters to be excited, right? Like, you want them to feel that because that gives you an idea, again, if it's raining on that day, if the lines are long, you want that excitement to be able to overcome that.
16: Or
17: that
16: is suppressive tactics.
17: Correct. Because we saw that happening, obviously, in the primary. And so, yeah, we need that excitement to kind of get over some of the things that are going to be coming our way.
13: Anyway, most important midterm in your life, please, I beg you. I don't mind begging. I don't care. You know, committing your mind, heart, and your soul. Please, that this election matters that much. And you're going to guarantee you'll vote. Like the country's life depends on it. Treat it like a presidential election year. And, you know, how about if you support Donald Trump, maybe do it for him. Do, you know, win one for the Gipper. Angry Democrats, they're motivated. They're going to go out in big numbers. Better pay close attention. All right, let's get to our phones. Let's say hi to Frank. Frank is in California, where they are run by Mr. No-Show Governor in the communist utopia of California. What's up, Frank? How are you?
18: Yeah, Sean, Frank, blue, just so if we talk again, you'll remember the blue part.
13: Yes, sir.
18: I'm just so confused about these DSA people. I don't understand where they came from. They're just here, and all of a sudden, they're everywhere, and they're being elected everywhere, and it's just pulling the country down, down, down. And I don't consider them, you can call them socialists or whatever you want to call them. For me, 21 years in the Marine Corps, 2 tours in Vietnam, I call them.
13: Semper Fi, thank you for your service.
18: Thank you. Well, I call them communists, and they're doing a communist job on America. And I think what the Democrats should do immediately is to get the people that's living in America, a whole lot of people that lived on the communist law, and they should get them on TV and let them tell the American people what they're getting themselves into by voting for them.
13: I think your admonition and I think your characterization is dead on accurate. And I can't add to what you're saying. However, how did it happen? It happened a little bit under the radar. 2019. I don't think most Americans know. I think I'm the only one that says it regularly because it needs repeating. And that's 250 of these lunatics have been elected. And by the way, for the record, I'm not saying Republicans are perfect. They're not. I wish they'd have more backbone and strength. A lot of times, but this isn't even a lesser of two evil, you know, a choice election. This is a goodbye to our country election. So that's why it's so imperative. I think and the Republicans need the biggest majority they can get. Every American will have a chance that is registered to vote. And you can register still in most states, I believe, you know, register, get prepared to vote. And if you voted for Donald Trump, go help elect Republican congressmen or congresswomen wherever you live in these all important states that we keep highlighting. I am telling you, from Alaska to Iowa to Michigan to Ohio to Texas to North Carolina and Georgia and New Hampshire and everywhere in between, I'm urging people in the Senate, these races are going to matter in a massive way. You sound like a good guy, Frank. Thank you. I mean this sincerely. Thank you for serving your country. Semper Fi, Marine. God bless you.
18: Thank you.
13: Andre is in Connecticut. What's up, Andre? How are you?
19: Hey, Sean, I'm doing great. You're a great American, my friend, and thank you for everything you do.
13: I appreciate it. Thank you.
19: Absolutely. You know, I think you've basically answered it in many ways, but I want to make sure you emphasize this for your listeners as well, because, you know, I agree with you. This is the most important election of our lifetimes, with the threat of the DSA, with the irrational, crazy hatred for Donald Trump that is from the other side. It's I've never seen anything like it. And I remember growing up in the Reagan days of Reagan, you can't hide, you support apartheid, kind of things like that. But I'm wondering, you say all the time, this is the most important election of our lifetime. But I've heard that from you going all the way back to the Clinton days and during the Bush years and the Obama years. So maybe emphasize one more time, how is this different this time around that we say this is the most important election of our lifetimes? How is this different?
13: Well, first of all, guilty as charged, and I've admitted that many times already. I've said it before, but I've never felt this way before. In the past, it's been about, you know, if you want America to grow, I believe conservatism with all my heart, mind and soul. And I

0: Jesus' stories always had some contact with real life, with the day-to-day life the people knew. This was the way Jesus taught the disciples about God's love, about his gracious rule and reign in our lives. And still today, Jesus' parables have contact with the day-to-day life you and I live.
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12: All right, that's going to wrap things up for today. When we come back on Monday, I just want to let you know where we are. We are getting dialed in and serious. 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Monday edition, Sean Hannity Show. Have a great weekend. We'll see you on Monday.

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0: right, familia, welcome back. Rich Valdez filling in for the great one, Mark Levin, tonight. You know the phone number, 877-381-3811. I see a couple of calls from Texas, from Georgia, from Colorado. We're going to get to your calls momentarily. I want to remind you guys that the great one, Mark Levin, has an amazing lineup this weekend on the Fox News Channel. Chris Rufo and Rebecca Heinrichs are joining Mark Levin on Life, Liberty, and Levin on Sunday at 8 p.m. Then, right before that, on Saturday at 8 p.m., don't miss this, Steve Moore, White House economist, Congressman Mike Lawler from New York, good guy, joining Mark Levin again on Life, Liberty, and Levin on the Fox News Channel this Saturday at 8 p.m. Eastern. Make sure you set your DVR, right? Don't miss it. Record it. Watch it. These are those deep dives that you do not want to miss, right? That's all I could tell you. You've been warned. You have been told. Make sure you lock it in. Now, there's a couple of things I want to get into. We're going to get into, like, the things I said, right? And there's a few things that aren't on there, right? Did you know, and this is an old story, this is not breaking news, that they have a certain level of care that they offer through tax funds in Denmark for people that have developmental delays and different challenges. And I think you'll be floored when I tell you all about it. Now, I am going to leave that for a little bit later in the show for our Power Hour, hour number three. We're doing it live, we're doing it national, and we're doing it with me, Rich Valdez, sitting in for the great one, Mark Levin.
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All right, familia, welcome back. I'm going to grab a couple of calls here just because they've been there, and I love talking to people. But we are going to get to everything I said we were going to get because there's a lot to talk about. A lot happened this week. Plus, that whole Lindsey Clancy thing. 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

0: states do not have to comply with it. And then we're going to have a preliminary injunction, a hearing next week, and hopefully we'll get an order that goes even longer all the way through the election to make it clear that this order from the president will not be implemented before this election.
1: That is Attorney General of California, Rob Bonta. And Mr. Bonta argues that the states have the time, place, and manner. They control the time, place, and manner of elections in their state. And this is a right given to them in, you know, or enumerated in the Constitution. Okay. And I will say this. That same Constitution says that the plenary power that the executive has, that of the president being the entirety of the executive branch, I don't think is going to be undone by him saying, I control USPS. I don't know how the state, in controlling their time, place, and manner, is going to overrule the POTUS controlling the Postal Service. Now, forgive me for being an ignoramus, right? When it comes to issues like this, I'm not a learned man like Attorney General Bonta. But if you are a learned man of constitutional law, get Mark Levin on the phone, right? I don't think I'm wrong here. I don't see this man going to the Supreme Court and the Supreme Court saying, yep, you got it. The state of California is going to now dictate what the United States Post Office does, and the president is going to fall back. How does that make any sense? It doesn't. It doesn't, and I think he's barking up the wrong tree. He's just trying to get a show. This is how the left works. They go after stuff. They get their preliminary injunction. They get a little order here from a circuit court or from one of the other federal courts, and then eventually, if it even makes it up there. Now, listen, if I have to eat crow on this, you know, next August or next July or next June, or if they even take this case, all right, I'll eat crow. But I'm going to say, nice try, Attorney General Bonta. I don't think this is a long-lived victory, right? Because Clarence Thomas and Alito and even the late Justice Antonin Scalia, they all spoke a lot about executive authority. And the idea or the theory of unitary executive theory. And this, to me, slam dunk, and it's not for Bonta, right? It's going to be a slam dunk for John Sauer if he argues this case, for Attorney General Blanche. It's going to be a slam dunk for El Trompito. Now, that's my thought on that. Mr. Producer, do I have enough time to go to calls? I have 1 minute. That means you're going to say, hi, my name is so-and-so, and the music's going to kick in, and I'm going to cut you off, and we won't be able to do it. So what I'm going to do is I'm going to remind you about what Mark has going on this weekend, which is Life, Liberty, and Levin. And you do not want to miss Life, Liberty, and Levin this weekend. Amazing guests. Check this out. Saturday lineup. Steve Moore, Congressman Mike Lawler out of New York. Joining Mark on Life, Liberty, and Levin this Saturday, 8 p.m. Eastern Time on the Fox News Channel. Make sure you set your DVR. And guess what? Set it twice. Why? Sunday, Mark is back. Same time, same channel. Chris Rufo and Rebecca Heinrichs are joining Mark on Life, Liberty, and Levin on the Fox News Channel Sunday at 8 p.m. Eastern Time. So make sure you lock in for that. We're coming back. I'm going to do your calls. We got more to discuss. We're talking about Lindsey Clancy. We got a couple of other things up our sleeve. The rest of this hour, plus the Power Hour coming up in the third hour of the show. Do not miss it. I am Rich Valdez, at Rich Valdez on all the social media, sitting in for the great one.
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5: 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It's reported that the Treasury shows about $6 trillion in assets and over $47 trillion in liabilities. 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